0: on Keshem Island in response to attempted attacks by Iran across the Middle East. A 53-year-old man who confessed to killing his girlfriend's infant daughter and throwing her body into a pond three decades ago was executed in Florida this evening. You're listening to ABC News.
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4: Without this facility here, nothing goes out to the world. It is an event solely limited to the stadium.
0: And NYPD Police Commissioner Jessica Tisch said officers in her department will be working 12-hour shifts starting next month to accommodate both the World Cup, SAIL 250, the NBA Finals, and America 250. Two crises, one city.
5: Corpus Christi is bordered on two sides by water, but is in a long-term drought and considering a controversial plan to build a desalination plant in its inner harbor. One study finds no risk of environmental harm, but City Councilmember Carolyn Vaughn is skeptical.
6: I'm going to have to be convinced the bay is not going to be harmed.
5: At the same time, Mayor Paulette Guajardo faces a hearing today on her possible removal from office for her handling of tax breaks in a hotel development. Jim Ryan, ABC News.
0: Blue Origin CEO Dave Limp says the damage sustained to the company's launch site during last week's New Glenn rocket explosion is less severe than feared. He predicts the company will return to flight operations by the end of the year. The Super Bowl has the Puppy Bowl, and for the third year, there'll be a Stanley Cup pup to go along with the NHL Championship Series. A 90-minute broadcast will feature 32 rescue dogs ready for adoption, one for each NHL team. Dave Packer, ABC News.
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8: Time for a check of the Door Peninsula weather forecast on WDOR in Sturgeon Bay. Clear skies through the night tonight, low temperatures, low 50s, light and variable wind. Partly cloudy Wednesday morning, then mostly sunny. We'll have temperatures again in the upper 70s with southwest wind 10 to 15 miles an hour. Wednesday night, partly cloudy, lows in the mid 50s, south wind 10 to 15 miles an hour. Thursday, partly sunny, temperatures low 80s, then falling back to the low 70s in the afternoon. Turning cloudy Thursday night, there is a chance of some showers, lows in the upper 50s, southwest wind 10 to 15 miles an hour. And Friday night, showers are likely, chance of thunderstorms, temperatures low 80s. That's a check of the Door Peninsula weather forecast. 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
1: 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Next week, we're playing with orange-colored cards. No purchase is necessary. The cards are free, but you must be at least 18 years of age to play. The first winner to completely fill their card and call in is the prime winner. Up to two additional winners then have 10 minutes to call in and claim a prize. Prizes include a $20 certificate from the Piggly Wiggly, a $20 certificate from Jandu Petroleum, and a certificate for a 16-inch pizza from Sonny's Italian Kitchen and Pizzeria. Monday Bingo is brought to you by Dortran, your doorway to mobility.
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1: From ABC News, I'm Dave Packer. An active hostage situation this hour in Bakersfield, California. Police say a man barricaded himself inside of a bank building. He's holding an unknown number of people inside, but we know one has been released. Negotiators are speaking with the suspect who claims to have a bomb, Sergeant Eric Celadon.
2: We haven't confirmed that there is a bomb. We haven't confirmed any of that yet. There was a threat for a bomb, but we haven't confirmed any of that yet. It's too safe, too unsafe to do so.
1: To the Middle East, U.S. forces helped intercept Iranian missiles and conducted self-defense strikes on Keshem Island following attempted attacks by Iran. That from CENTCOM, which says missiles launched at Kuwait and Bahrain were either unsuccessful or intercepted. And this is the U.S. military says it's disabled an oil tanker that ignored orders off the coast of Iran. Right to ABC's Martha Raddatz.
3: U.S. Central Command says the ship, which was empty, ignored repeated warnings over a 24-hour period as it made its way toward Iran's Karg Island. A Hellfire missile launched from a U.S. warplane into the ship's engine room. The Botswana-flagged oil tanker is now disabled. It is the sixth commercial vessel that the U.S. has disabled as part of the naval blockade of the Strait of Hormuz.
1: The Trump administration seems to be abandoning its anti-weaponization fund. Acting Attorney General Todd Blanche was grilled about it on Capitol Hill from lawmakers in both parties. His explanation?
4: The reasons for the fund is something that President Trump talked about for a long time, which is the fact that there were a lot of people in this country who had their government weaponized against them. The reasons for the fund, I think, remain as important as they were before, but we are not moving forward with the fund.
1: The $1.8 billion fund held up in courts to determine whether it's legal. Remembering Peabo Bryson.
5: Just a little change.
1: His family says the Grammy-winning singer died today after suffering a stroke. Bryson was 75. You're listening to ABC News.
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1: A search is underway in California's Lake Tahoe for a 60-year-old man who went missing during a Memorial Day hike. Jason Coffrin was last known to be at Angora Peak. The search also continues for two miners still missing in a flooded Laos cave.
10: One of the coordinators, they reported hearing knocking sounds, but other divers we've spoken to now say that could be a false alarm. The rescuers, though, they do say it is still possible these guys are alive. One of the divers telling us they're looking at several possible entry points to a sixth chamber where the men could be.
1: ABC's Britt Clennett at the Foreign Desk. An investigation underway in Chester, Pennsylvania, where authorities busted a suspected cockfighting ring.
11: It's okay, honey. It's okay.
12: Our cameras are rolling as state and local police, along with the SPCA, raided a warehouse. Inside, police say they interrupted a cockfight in progress.
13: There was food set up, drinks set up.
12: Nicole Wilson is the director of animal law enforcement for the SPCA. She says this was a complex operation involving 25 people from as far away as New York. They say they found 52 live chickens and three that had already died from fighting.
1: ABC's John Paul. The Center for Humane Economy says another 135 dogs will be removed from Ridgeland Farms in Blue Mounds, Wisconsin, the facility that breeds beagles used in biomedical research. That'll bring the total number of rescued beagles to 1,635. Dave Packer, ABC News.
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15: Time for a check of the Door Peninsula weather forecast on WDOR in Sturgeon Bay. Clear skies through the night tonight, low temperatures, low 50s, light and variable wind. Partly cloudy Wednesday morning, then mostly sunny. We'll have temperatures again in the upper 70s with southwest wind 10 to 15 miles an hour. Wednesday night, partly cloudy, lows in the mid-50s, south wind 10 to 15 miles an hour. Thursday, partly sunny, temperatures low 80s, then falling back to the low 70s in the afternoon. Turning cloudy Thursday night, there is a chance of some showers, lows in the upper 50s, southwest wind 10 to 15 miles an hour. And Friday night, showers are likely, chance of thunderstorms, temperatures low 80s. That's a check of the Door Peninsula weather forecast. 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
2: 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No purchase is necessary. The cards are free, but you must be at least 18 years of age to play. The first winner to completely fill their card and call in is the prime winner. Up to two additional winners then have 10 minutes to call in and claim a prize. Prizes include a $20 certificate from the Piggly Wiggly, a $20 certificate from Jandu Petroleum, and a certificate for a 16-inch pizza from Sonny's Italian Kitchen and Pizzeria. 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
1: They say the best things in life are free. 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

0: They say the best things in life are free. So, hey, why are we paying so much for our basic information and entertainment needs? The average cable TV bill has more than doubled in the last 10 years. The price of movie tickets keeps going up. So, exactly what is free today anyway? 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
8: 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So, exactly what is free today anyway? 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

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And I stumble to the breakfast table while the kids are going off to school goodbye. 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

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And if that's

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2: 49 degrees and a clear sky here at WDOR. It is 10 after 5, time for the Bay Lake Fishing Report, which is compiled by Howie's Tackle of Sturgeon Bay. The fishing report brought to you by Sonny's Pizzeria, Wisconsin Building Supply, Bay Marine, and the Bay Lake Fishing Report brought to you by Husby's Food and Spirits. Lance Levine of Howie's Tackle reports right after this.
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4: This is your Door County Fishing Report from Howie's Tackle and Archery in Sturgeon Bay. I'm Lance Levine reporting. And just like that, it's already June, and according to the weather forecast, looks very, very nice for most of the work week, at least up until the weekend. Should be a great week for fishing, so get on out there and enjoy it. The bass fishing reports have been excellent, especially to the north of Sturgeon Bay, and especially when the wind is in your favor. Got to fish in the wind, your success goes way up. We tell everybody about that. If you fish in calm bays or hide from the wind, it usually is pretty tough fishing. So fish in the wind and all's good for the bass. Howie Shorty tubes, smaller Kitech paddle tails, dark sleeper style baits, Heron Marabou jigs. Of course, at the end of May and into June, spy bait fishing is very popular. So we just got a big load of spy baits in. They're flying off the shelves. You can cast those things a mile. It doesn't look like they're doing anything, but they're doing something because the bass are always biting on them. The ever-popular Megabass jerkbaits, very popular also, especially on those windy days. You can cast those things a mile also, fishing back to the boat very slow. It's very important in our clear waters. Perch fishery reports, well, there's still a bit lackluster up into this point. Don't get me wrong, there have been some fair catches that we have seen, but they've been a little bit scattered. We're behind compared to the past three, four years. We're just a little bit behind. So people, perch fishermen, have to be a little bit patient. We got to wait till our water warms up here a little bit, gets more weeds, then they'll explode here like we figure they would. A few go-to spots early include Little Sturgeon, Riley's Bay, Sawyer Harbor, and, of course, Sturgeon Bay Shipping Channel out in front of those marinas. Fatheads, crawler pieces, and red worms, definitely the baits of choice for live bait. And, of course, casting with small plastics. It's an awesome way to catch a bunch of fish. It's gaining popularity. Just got to have patience with it. You got to fish a little bit different, but it's fun. You can watch a bobber and cast at the same time. Stop by and we'll tell you all about that. The walleye bite over the weekend was actually very good, both during the day and at night. I thought it was going to be much slower than it was. I was kind of surprised about the reports with the alewives that are showing up, but the walleye fishing was pretty darn good. Like I said, both during the day and at night, casting and trolling. Best day bite, probably still from the south, like it usually is. Henderson's Point, Shooter's Dock area, and south down past Bayshore Park. And at night, those same areas, you can still catch fish, but you can actually catch some fish up here in our neck of the woods at night. Talked to some guys that had some pretty gaudy numbers up here, actually, and fishing those shoreline spots that pretty much everybody knows. Sherwood Point area, north of the quarry, Henderson's Point, those areas, I'd say 8 to 15, 18 foot trolling and casting. So like I said, the alewives are going to show up and it's going to get tough, but right now they're still biting, so get on out there and enjoy that. The northern pike bite, that's still going well. That should be slowing down too, but that bite is still going on right now. Water's cool enough. Sturgeon Bay Ship Channel, Pot Park Shoreline, along with all those bays, we're all the perch are supposed to be the Sawyer Harbor area, Riley's Bay, Little Sturgeon. Casting and trolling suspending jerk baits, very popular and effective, along with dragging around big old sucker minnows, especially in the Sturgeon Bay Shipping Channel. They're still eating those suckers pretty good. And there have been some king showing up here the past few days. I'd say the past week, but the past few days it's ramping up a little bit more. I've had some fair reports out of Sturgeon Bay and out of Algoma, respectively. Not gaudy numbers by any means, but some pretty decent numbers, like in that, you know, 8 to 12 fish range, a couple more bites than that. So that's pretty darn good, especially this time of year with not many fishermen out there trying it. Best baits have been flasher fly combinations, as it usually is early in the season like it is. But spoons also will work. You know, there's some spoon bites also. Just not a lot of fishermen. So the reports and the baits of choice, well, there's just not many out there. But it is usually a flasher fly bite early. I do believe we are on the cusp of all heck breaking loose. We'll definitely let you know when that happens. The more fishermen that head out, the more reports we'll get in. Thanks to all the local guides, local fishermen, and visiting fishermen that share information with us so we can provide the most accurate and informative report possible. From Howie's Tackle and Archery in Sturgeon Bay, this has been Lance Levine reporting. Be safe, have fun, and good luck fishing, everybody.
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2: 48 degrees, and we do have a clear sky here at WDOR. Forecast for the waters of Lake Michigan and the Bay of Green Bay. Early on this morning, southwest winds at 5 to 10 knots, waves at 2 feet or less. Clear skies for today, southwest winds 5 to 10 knots. Backing to the south at 10 to 15 knots, waves at 2 feet or less. We could have a little bit of cloud cover this morning, then at clearing skies. Tonight, south winds at 10 to 15 knots, producing waves at 1 to 3 feet, partly cloudy conditions out on the water tonight. And for Thursday, south winds at 10 to 15 knots, waves at 1 to 3 feet, partly sunny skies expected tomorrow. Small craft advisory will be in effect tomorrow afternoon through late tomorrow night. That is for the nearshore waters of Lake Michigan. The Bay Lake Fishing Report is compiled by Howie's Tackle of Sturgeon Bay. It's heard three times a day on WDOI.

Yesterday on 93.9 FM at WDOR, it was WIAA tournament softball. New Holstein beat Southern Door in a Division III sectional semifinal 14-4 in five innings. Huskies scored six runs at the top of the first. They tagged Alana Kay for three walks and three hits, including a two-out, two-run homer that chased Kay after two-thirds of an inning. She would later return to record a strikeout in the fifth. Southern Door scored three runs in the first on a two-run homer by Harper Kramer and a sacrifice fly from Sam Melville. New Holstein would add three runs in the third, three in the fourth, and two more in the fifth. Southern Door only recorded one more hit in that contest after the first inning. That was as Madison Cunard homered in the third. Cunard also tripled and Audrey Polzak doubled. Southern Door season ends at 23-5. Also in tournament softball yesterday, Algoma moving on. They beat St. Mary's Springs 4-0. Macy Zimmerman tossing her second straight no-hitter. Algoma will play Johnson Creek in a Division IV sectional final tomorrow. That game will be played at Johnson Creek. It begins at 5. We'll have it on 93.9 FM at WDOR and WDOR.com. And again, that softball game is tomorrow evening. Fox Valley Lutheran beat Luxembourg Casco in a Division II sectional semifinal in softball yesterday, 3-2. 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Vikings scored five runs in the first, then added four in the fourth and finished it off with a run in the sixth. Cam Muneo had four hits, while Owen Danhausen and Luke Rarica each added three. Aaron Bry had two hits and drove in two runs, as six Vikings drove in a run in the contest. Bry allowed three hits over six shutout innings. He had 12 strikeouts. Gibraltar Washington Island will host Florence today on AM 910 WDOR and WDOR.com. Coverage begins at 4:20. First pitch at 4:30. Florence beat Lena yesterday 12-2 in six innings. In Division 4, Green Lake Prentice beat Northeastern Wisconsin Lutheran Providence Academy 11-3. Division 3 baseball, Kewaunee moves on. They beat Peshtigo 6-1. Jackson Walechka pitching the first five innings for the win. Storm scored four runs in the first. Waylon Delane and Diesel Bosdek each had two hits. Connor Kilgore and Blake Temme each drove in two runs in the win. Kewaunee will host Crivets in a regional final this afternoon. We'll have that game for you on 93.9 FM at WDOR. Coverage begins at 4:20. First pitch at 4:30. Crivets beat Oconto yesterday 5-3. Bonduelle over Sturgeon Bay in D3 baseball 4-3. Rylan Ringer had two hits to lead Sturgeon Bay. Siggy Hansen drove in a pair of runs. Brilliant beat Algoma 9-1. And in Division 2 baseball, Little Chute over Luxembourg Casco 9-1. Ethan Dashlett had two hits for the Spartans. Eli Doreen drove in their lone run. Boys golf Tuesday, Gibraltar finishing ninth at a Division 3 sectional at Bass Lake Country Club at Deerbrook. Kewaunee's Evan Mockle, the top individual finisher, he qualifies for state, firing a 2-over 73. Luxembourg Casco's Stanley Piott shot an 86. He finished in a tie for 26th. That was at a Division II sectional at Crystal Springs in Seymour. Girls tournament soccer yesterday. Valders beat Kewaunee in a Division IV regional 2-1. Kylie Dine of Providence Academy, Northeastern Wisconsin Lutheran, named the Packerland Conference Player of the Year for girls soccer. Area players that were named first team All-Packerland from Sturgeon Bay forward Jerica Reynolds, midfielders Barbara Alberti and McKenna Coyas, and defender Yaro Gettleman. Gettleman named the Defensive Player of the Year. From Sevastopol, Gibraltar midfielder Olive Wisniewski was named to the first team. Brewers have won three straight. They beat the Giants last night 8-3. Jake Bowers hit a three-run homer in the first, and the Brewers added four runs in the eighth, which actually pushed their advantage to 8-1 at the time. The homer, the 10th on the season for Bowers. Christian Yelich, Jackson Chourio, and Bryce Terang all had two hits. Terang and Yelich drove in two runs. Kyle Harrison allowed a run on four hits and 5 2/3. He had 12 strikeouts, improves to 7-1. Brewers are 37-21 and lead the National League Central by 5.5 games. Brewers and Giants will play game at 3 of their series this evening. Coverage on 93.9 FM at WDOR beginning at 6:05 or right after high school baseball. First pitch from American Family Field at 6:40. From the National League Central last night, Reds beat the Royals in 10 innings 4-3. Cardinals lost to the Rangers 7-4. Cubs fell to the A's 2-1. Pirates beat the Astros 10-6. NL Central this evening.

Cincinnati hosting Kansas City at 6:10. St. Louis will host Texas. That begins at 6:45. Cubs taking on the A's again at Wrigley at 7:05. And Pittsburgh will play at Houston. First pitch at 7:10. Minor League Baseball Tuesday. Timber Rattlers beat Cedar Rapids 14-11. Peoria over Beloit 11-1. From the Northwoods League, Fond du Lac beat Green Bay 6-2. Waterloo over La Crosse 5-4. Wisconsin Rapids downs Kalamazoo 7-2. Eau Claire beat Madison 10-8. Wausau knocking off Lakeshore 8-3. Richmond, one better than Kenosha, 6-5. Game 1 of the NBA Finals tonight. The Knicks take on the Spurs in San Antonio. Tip off at 7:30. And Game 1 of the Stanley Cup Final was last night. Las Vegas beat Carolina 5-4. 48 degrees, and we have a mostly clear sky here at WDOR. Get you a check of the WDOR forecast and our first look at local news, all coming up in about 6 minutes at 5:30.

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1: 48 degrees. We'll call it a partly cloudy sky here at WDOR at 5:30. Partly cloudy skies this morning will clear, high today near 80. Southwest winds at 10 to 15. Partly cloudy tonight, lows in the middle 50s. Winds out of the south at 10 to 15. Partly cloudy Thursday with highs in the lower 80s. Winds out of the south at 10 to 15. Good morning with the 5:30 edition of local news on WDOR. I'm Nick Olson. WDOR has received information regarding a vehicle crash on the racetrack at the Door County Fairgrounds Saturday evening. Sturgeon Bay Fire Department was called at about 8 p.m. for assistance with the incident, with a reported personal injury. Fire Chief Kaylin Montevideo shares what her on-duty crew found upon arrival and about the necessary extraction.
2: Our guys, when they arrived on scene, they found that single vehicle near turn one, and then a single patient in need of extrication, and they did end up removing the roof and roll cage around the driver compartment to allow access for the victim to be removed, and they noted that they assisted the paramedics on scene with loading for transport.
1: Door County EMS reports that the patient was then transported to Door County Medical Center for further medical attention. Response vehicles were able to clear the scene just after 8:30 Saturday night. Destination Door County again hosting some upcoming Social Security sign-up days at the Ephraim Village Hall. That's for local employers with J-1 visa exchange visitors so they can conduct that necessary process in Door County. Destination at Door County Interim President and CEO John Jarsh has more.
3: Since 2015, we at Destination Door County have worked with the Social Security Administration's Green Bay office to welcome a couple of their workers to Door County to host special sign-up days at the Ephraim Village Hall. And the reason that's important is because it saves the businesses that are here that welcome these students for the summer from driving all the way to Green Bay and back. And so the 2 days this year are on Friday, June 26th, and Thursday, July 16th.
1: Over the last 10 years, these Social Security sign-up days have made it much easier and more efficient for J-1 employers to help get their foreign employees their necessary paperwork squared away.
3: We've helped nearly 1,800 exchange visitors since 2015 during this process. We've held a total of about 20 of these sign-up days. We figured out a round trip from an average location in Door County to Green Bay and back is about 152 miles. The miles that we've saved by having these days here is at 271,000 miles. We've saved about 10,800 gallons of gas, probably saved over 10,700 hours just in vehicles for these students.
1: Once again, the sign-up days for Social Security for the J-1 employees, that's still over 3 weeks away. But now is the time to make an appointment during one or both of these sign-up events. Jarsh shares how you can register and get your spot squared away.
3: Appointments are required, so if you're a business owner that has students that would like to take advantage of this opportunity, you need to go to doorcounty.com/RSVP, and you can find more details, and you'll be able to sign up students at that particular address. Any questions? Phil Burnt is a member of our team. He is really in tune with this program and really leads our program here in Door County, and so you can reach out to him at phil@doorcounty.com or 743-4456 if you have any questions.
1: And again, those sign-up days taking place June 26th and July 16th at the Ephraim Village Hall. 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The Dora County Maritime Museum's Lighthouse Passport Days return this Friday through Sunday with numerous exciting ways to see and experience the 11 historic lighthouses of this area, some not typically open to the public. This weekend also has two special lighthouse events, Friday and Saturday. The Sherwood Point Lighthouse will be hosting the Keeper's Twilight Bonfire both nights from 7:30 until 9 p.m. Events coordinator Trevor Black shares with WDOR some of what that they will offer in addition to s'mores.
4: Out at Sherwood Point Lighthouse, we will have the Keeper's Twilight Bonfire. You'll hear history and stories about the lighthouse, other lighthouses in the Great Lakes area, and also a little bit about Minnie's ghost.
1: On Kana Island, they will be hosting the Whispering Lanterns event. That'll be at the lighthouse Friday and Saturday nights from 7:30 until 9:30. Also with bonfire stories from the keeper himself.
4: You'll hear rich stories about past keepers. 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
1: 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WDOR had reported on the historic schooner Utopia returning to its original home where it was built in Sturgeon Bay, thanks to the efforts of the Patriot Racing Project. Well, the Utopia set sail from Manitowoc Monday night and sailed through the night. Yesterday afternoon, she arrived at Washington Island. This morning, it will depart the island and is expected to land in Fish Creek sometime this afternoon. Then tomorrow morning, it will leave Fish Creek and travel to Egg Harbor. Friday morning, it will leave Egg Harbor and make its final stop in Sturgeon Bay, where it will finish the tour at its new home along the waterfront behind the Dora County Maritime Museum. The Patriot Racing Project and the Dora County Maritime Museum are excited to have this historic vessel, built by Peterson Builders back in 1946, returning to its original home port. Again, keep your eyes on the waterfront in these areas. You may catch a glimpse of this historic Dora County schooner, which has traveled all over the world. The American Red Cross two-day blood drive concluded yesterday at St. Peter's Lutheran Church in Sturgeon Bay. Monday, their goal was 56 units of blood, and they collected 57 units total. Yesterday, the goal was 34 units, and by day's end, they had surpassed that number by three, collecting 37 units. The entire blood drive resulted in 94 units of much-needed blood, and they thank all the donors during this successful drive. The next Red Cross blood drive in the Sturgeon Bay area will be Thursday, June 18th at NWTC on 14th Avenue. That runs from 9:30 until 2:30. We have these funeral notices on this Wednesday morning, beginning with Michael Ross Chisholm, Mike Chisholm, 80 of Sturgeon Bay. He passed away May 16th. Memorial service will take place Friday at 4 p.m. at Hewn's Funeral Home in Sturgeon Bay. Military honors provided by the United States Army and Weber Test AMVETS Post 51, and that will follow the service at the funeral home. Burial in St. Michael Cemetery in Mizzare. Visitation for family and friends at the funeral home Friday from 2 until 3:45 for Michael Ross Chisholm, Mike Chisholm, 80 of Sturgeon Bay. Dale Oliver Williams, 80 of Bailey's Harbor, passed away May 26th. Funeral service will be at Emmanuel Lutheran Church in Bailey's Harbor today at 11 a.m. Visitation for family and friends at the church from 10 this morning until the time of service at 11. Burial in the town of Bailey's Harbor Cemetery for Dale Oliver Williams, 80 of Bailey's Harbor. And Brennan M. Kasten, 34 of Sturgeon Bay, passed away May 30th. Visitation will be at Forbes Funeral Home in Sturgeon Bay on June 12th. That'll be from 1 until the time of service at 4 p.m. Burial will be at Bayside Cemetery in Sturgeon Bay. That in the passing of Brennan M. Kasten, 34 of Sturgeon Bay. 48 degrees, and we do have a partly cloudy sky. So far this morning here at WDOR. Earlier this hour, National Weather Service office in Green Bay had reported 49 degrees at Jackson Port, Kewaunee checking in at 49, 47 in Oconto, and 47 degrees at a clear sky in Manitowoc. Conditions throughout north central, northeast, and central Wisconsin, clear skies from the Fox Valley to the lakeshore, a little bit of cloud cover as well. That's primarily in northern Wisconsin, where temperatures were in the low to mid 40s. 38 at Merrill is the cold spot, and we did have mid to upper 40s with some low and mid 50s mixed in from the Fox Valley to the lakeshore. Warmest temperature reading as of 5 a.m. is Appleton at 54 degrees. Now Ironwood has updated their temperature to 61. Early on this morning, clear temps in the mid-50s, a light and variable wind. Maybe a little bit of cloud cover this morning for some. Clearing skies eventually for all. High near 80 today. Southwest winds at 10 to 15. 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

0: Simon and Garfunkel on WDOR. We're at 48 degrees, starting to see some sun peeking through whatever cloud cover we may have had so far this morning. It's been dry. Dry fuels, relative humidity below 25%, warm temps and increasing winds. That is going to result in elevated fire weather conditions later today over portions of north central and far northeast Wisconsin. And then thunderstorms will be possible at times Thursday through Saturday. There is a marginal risk for severe weather Thursday and Thursday night for portions of central and north central Wisconsin. Strong or severe storms may again be possible on a Friday. Right now, looks like the primary hazards would be some gusty winds, 40 to 60 miles per hour, hail up to an inch, some heavy rain, and of course some lightning with any storms that do pop up. And again, the timing for that is Thursday evening into Friday morning, and again Friday afternoon and Friday evening. Also, beach hazard statement will be in effect. That'll be Thursday morning through Thursday evening. Dangerous swimming conditions expected due to high waves and strong rip currents. That's for the beaches along Lake Michigan and Door, Kewaunee, and Manitowoc counties. Quiet, though, today. Partly cloudy this morning. Will clear, some sun, high near 80 today.
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1: From ABC News, I'm Sherry Preston. Some of the biggest races from the Tuesday primaries are still up in the air, including in California, where Republican Steve Hilton and Democrat Javier Becerra are still neck and neck, with Tom Steyer in third. The top two vote-getters head for a runoff. Los Angeles Mayor Karen Bass, the top vote-getter in her re-election attempt.
2: We have led a grassroots campaign because we want to bring change to our city, and that's what we've been doing, and that's what we're going to continue to do.
1: Her likely November opponent, reality TV star Spencer Pratt.
3: The next 5 months is I'm going to have time to build out this team to show everybody the level of Democratic supporters that I have behind me.
1: President Trump's endorsement streak running into a roadblock in Iowa. His handpicked candidate for governor, Republican Congressman Randy Feenstra, has conceded to his GOP opponent, Zach Lamb. He's expected to face Democrat Josh Turek in November. And in New Jersey, Democrats have chosen a nominee for a congressional race that could decide who controls the House after the midterms. The ceasefire talks between the U.S. and Iran stalled by more back-and-forth attacks. ABC's Karen Waugh.
4: An American warplane striking an oil tanker, which the U.S. says was trying to reach Iran in violation of the ongoing blockade. Iran then responding, launching missiles and drones on neighboring Kuwait and Bahrain, targeting civilian boats. Then another wave of drones aimed at American forces in Kuwait. The U.S. military says the drones and projectiles were shot down.
1: Air defenses in Bahrain intercepted three missiles and several drones fired by Iran. The head of the Bahrain Defense Force says that following drone attacks at Kuwait's airport, which was closed overnight but has since partially reopened. Unknown hostages still inside a bank in downtown Bakersfield, California, where police say a suspect is holding them, claiming to have a bomb. You're listening to ABC News.
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1: A vigil held on Tuesday for the six family members shot and killed in the town of Muscatine, Iowa. Among those killed, Dakota Whitlow and his siblings. This is his fiancée, Audrey Perdue.
7: Myself and Dakota's loved ones are incredibly grateful for the kindness that we have received from the community as this difficult news has come to light.
1: Police say the gunman who died by suicide after the killings was related to most of the victims, the youngest of whom was only 13 years old. We're hearing from the mother of a teenager with special needs who hasn't been seen since a class trip to the Jersey Shore.
8: Devoris Carter's family says the 14-year-old was with a chaperone and a family member on the trip. But when that family member went to get something to eat, Devoris went into the water with several other children while staff watched from shore.
9: There were no lifeguards present at all, and they still allowed these children that special needs to get into the water.
8: The other children were rescued by a police officer. The incident comes just days after a 12-year-old boy from Long Island drowned during a rafting trip on the Lehigh River in the Poconos.
1: That's ABC's Matt Rivers. The UK has ordered Google to allow news sites to opt out of having their online content scraped to feed Google's AI overviews. The Competition and Markets Authority watchdog is seeking to loosen the tech giant's stranglehold on the UK's online search market by forcing changes to the company's business practices. Sherry Preston, ABC News.
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13: 5 minutes after 6, we're at 49 degrees, and we do have a sunny sky now at WDOR, at least some sun. We're expecting mostly sunny skies as we head through the day today, a high near 80, southwest winds at 10 to 15. Partly cloudy skies tonight, lows in the middle 50s, winds out of the south at 10 to 15. Partly cloudy tomorrow, high in the lower 80s, south winds 10 to 15. Cloudy Thursday evening, chance for some showers. Rain likely after midnight. Lows in the upper 50s tomorrow night. South winds at 5 to 10. Chance of rain Thursday night at 60%. Showers and a chance of thunderstorms Friday. That chance of rain at 80%. Highs in the lower 80s. Southwest winds at 10 to 15. Showers and thunderstorms possible Friday night into Saturday. Saturday's highs in the upper 70s. 49 with some sun at WDOR, 6 minutes after 6, time for ABC Sports.
14: Striking first on the road. Good morning, I'm Jay Reynolds. Game one of the Stanley Cup Final going to the Golden Knights. A wild 5-4 win at Carolina. 7 straight wins now for Vegas. 5 goals in game one scored by 5 different players. They win the opener. Game two is tomorrow. Game one of the NBA Finals tonight. Spurs host the Knicks. Spurs coming off a 7-game series against the Thunder. The Knicks have been off since their sweep of the Cavs. A day after being acquired in a trade with the Browns, Myles Garrett officially introduced by the Rams.
15: Since the very beginning, it's always been about winning. And it just breaks down to, you know, the timing of everything. What does it realistically look like for to be a winner now? And to have a opportunity to do that, you know, immediately. You know, that was an opportunity that was just, you know, too difficult to pass up.
14: Garrett now on board. Could Aaron Donald be coming out of retirement to join him? Donald telling ESPN's Pat McAfee via text, quote, "It for sure got me thinking." Baseball: Mariners have an 8-game win streak. They beat the Mets 8-3. Dodgers hang on to beat the Diamondbacks 6-5. Colorado hitting 3 homers in their win, including one with a little help from the Angels.
16: This is crazy. It hit off the glove of Joe Adell, then it hit off his head, and it hit over the wall.
17: Glanced off his glove, hit him in the head, and bounced over the yellow line. And it is a home run.
18: Also a dome run.
14: A Jose Canseco-type homer. 850 KOA, Rockies win at 8-2. Pirates get past Houston 10-6. Guardians top the Yankees 9-4. Aaron Judge doesn't play. Soreness in his shoulder. Twins beat the White Sox 6-4. Reds walk off the Royals 4-3 in 10 innings. Blake Dunn, the game-winning single. Braves edge Toronto 4-3. Their 41st win in 61 games. Best start since 2003. Women's College World Series gets underway tonight in Oklahoma City. Game one of the best of three final. Texas and Texas Tech.
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13: Currently here at WDOR, 49 degrees with some sunshine. It is just about 10 after 6. Time for the Bay Lake Fishing Report, which is compiled by Howie's Tackle of Sturgeon Bay. The Fishing Report brought to you by Sonny's Pizzeria, Bay Marine, Wisconsin Building Supply, and the Bay Lake Fishing Report brought to you by Husby's Food and Spirits. Lance of Howie's Tackle reports right after this.
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0: This is your Door County Fishing Report from Howie's Tackle and Archery in Sturgeon Bay. I'm Lance Levine reporting. And just like that, it's already June, and according to the weather forecast, looks very, very nice for most of the work week, at least up until the weekend. Should be a great week for fishing, so get on out there and enjoy it. The bass fishing reports have been excellent, especially to the north of Sturgeon Bay, and especially when the wind is in your favor. Got to fish in the wind, your success goes way up. We tell everybody about that. If you fish in calm bays or hide from the wind, it usually is pretty tough fishing. So fish in the wind and all is good for the bass. Howie Shorty Tubes, smaller Kitec paddle tails, dark sleeper style baits, Heron Marabou jigs. Of course, at the end of May and into June, spy bait fishing is very popular. So we just got a big load of spy baits in. They're flying off the shelves. You can cast those things a mile. It doesn't look like they're doing anything, but they're doing something because the bass are always biting on them. The ever-popular Megabass jerkbaits, very popular also, especially on those windy days. You can cast those things a mile also, fishing back to the boat very slow. It's very important in our clear waters. Perch fishery reports, well, there's still a bit lackluster up into this point. Don't get me wrong, there have been some fair catches that we have seen, but they've been a little bit scattered. We're behind compared to the past two, three, four years. We're just a little bit behind. So people, perch fishermen, have to be a little bit patient. We got to wait till our water warms up here a little bit, get some more weeds, then they'll explode here like we figure they would. A few go-to spots early include Little Sturgeon, Riley's Bay, Sawyer Harbor, and, of course, Sturgeon Bay Shipping Channel out in front of those marinas. Fatheads, crawler pieces, red worms, definitely the baits of choice for live bait. And, of course, casting with small plastics. It's an awesome way to catch a bunch of fish. It's gaining popularity. Just got to have patience with it. You got to fish a little bit different, but it's fun. You can watch a bobber and cast at the same time. Stop by and we'll tell you all about that. The walleye bite over the weekend was actually very good, both during the day and at night. I thought it was going to be much slower than it was. I was kind of surprised about the reports with the alewives that are showing up, but the walleye fishing was pretty darn good. Like I said, both during the day and at night, casting and trolling. Best day bite, probably still from the south, like it usually is. Henderson's Point, Shooter's Dock area, and south down past Bayshore Park. And at night, those same areas, you can still catch fish, but you can actually catch some fish up here in our neck of the woods at night. Talked to some guys that had some pretty gaudy numbers up here, actually, and fishing those shoreline spots that pretty much everybody knows. Sherwood Point area, north of the quarry, Henderson's Point, those areas, I'd say 8 to 15, 18 foot trolling and casting. So like I said, the alewives are going to show up and it's going to get tough, but right now they're still biting, so get on out there and enjoy that. The northern pike bite, that's still going well. That should be slowing down too, but that bite is still going on right now. Water's cool enough. Sturgeon Bay Ship Channel, Pot Park Shoreline, along with all those bays where all the perch are supposed to be, the Sawyer Harbor area, Riley's Bay, Little Sturgeon. Casting and trolling suspending jerk baits, very popular and effective, along with dragging around big old sucker minnows, especially in the Sturgeon Bay Shipping Channel. They're still eating those suckers pretty good. And there have been some king showing up here the past few days. I'd say the past week, but the past few days it's ramping up a little bit more. I've had some fair reports out of Sturgeon Bay and out of Algoma, respectively. Not gaudy numbers by any means, but some pretty decent numbers, like in that 8 to 12 fish range, a couple more bites than that. So that's pretty darn good, especially this time of year with not many fishermen out there trying it. Best baits have been flash or fly combinations, as it usually is early in the season like it is. But spoons also will work. You know, there's some spoon bites also. Just not a lot of fishermen. So the reports and the baits of choice, well, there's just not many out there. But it is usually a flash or fly bite early. I do believe we are on the cusp of all heck breaking loose. We'll definitely let you know when that happens. The more fishermen that head out, the more reports we'll get in. Thanks to all the local guides, local fishermen, and visiting fishermen that share information with us so we can provide the most accurate and informative report possible. From Howie's Tackle and Archery in Sturgeon Bay, this has been Lance Levine reporting. Be safe, have fun, and good luck fishing, everybody.
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13: 49 degrees with sunshine at WDOR. Forecast for the waters of Lake Michigan and the Bay of Green Bay. Today's southwest winds at 5 to 10 knots. Backing to the south at 10 to 15 knots. Waves at 2 feet or less. We'll expect sunny skies, really, for the most part today out on the water. Tonight, south winds at 10 to 15 knots. Waves at 1 to 3 feet. Partly cloudy skies. For Thursday, south winds at 10 to 15 knots. Waves at 1 to 3 feet. Partly sunny skies expected tomorrow. Small craft advisory will be in effect Thursday afternoon through late Thursday night. That is for the nearshore waters of Lake Michigan. The Bay Lake Fishing Report is compiled by Howie's Tackle of Sturgeon Bay. It's heard three times a day on WDOR at 5:10 and 6:10 in the mornings and in the afternoons at 4:15. And you can find the Bay Lake Fishing Report anytime online at WDOR.com. Bay Lake Fishing Report brought to you this morning by the Washington Island Ferry Line, Bailey's Harbor Fish Company, the Greystone Castle, and Bay Electronics.
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24: And we're live here outside the Perez family home just waiting for the... And there they go! Almost on time this morning. Mom is coming out the front door strong with a double-arm kid carry. Looks like Dad has the bags. Daughter is bringing up the rear. Oh, but the diaper bag wasn't closed. Diapers and toys are everywhere. Ooh, but Mom has just nailed the perfect...

0: closes. The Dow Jones gained 229 points Tuesday to finish the session at 51,308. The Standard & Poor's and NASDAQ saw minor gains, but enough to score new all-time highs. Imports from some of America's biggest trade partners could see new 12.5% tariffs imposed on their products. The U.S. Trade Representative's office says China, Japan, South Korea, and others have not done enough to combat forced labor. One of the few remaining classic urban department stores is closing for good. The flagship Neiman Marcus location opened in downtown Dallas in 1914. Saks Global, which acquired Neiman's in 2024, has decided to shutter the 9-story building on September 30th. And country star Garth Brooks is considering selling his music catalog. The Wall Street Journal says the 64-year-old has valued his publishing, songwriting, and recording rights at about $2 billion. Jim Ryan, ABC News.
1: 50 degrees, we have sunshine here at WDOR. Forecast calling for sunny skies for the most part today, with a high right around 80. 20 after 6, time for trivia. 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
1: And before this morning's trivia question, here's what you're playing for. It's a $10 gift certificate that is from Sturgeon Bay Sand and Gravel. This reminder that if you or anyone in your household has won on WDOR trivia within the last 2 weeks, you are not eligible to win today. Today it is Wednesday, June 3rd, 920-743-4411. If you'd like to play along on Trivia This Morning, we are talking state beverages. 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And this morning's winner is going to receive a $10 gift certificate from Sturgeon Bay Sand and Gravel. Again, talking state beverages on Trivia This Morning. I'll give you the state. You tell me what their state beverage is. 920-743-4411. If you'd like to play along on Trivia This Morning. Phone line's wide open. Someone wants to play trivia, going to pick up a $10 gift certificate from Sturgeon Bay Sand and Gravel. All right, I've convinced someone to chime in on Trivia This Morning. Let's find out who caller number one is. WDOR, good morning. Who's up first on trivia?
3: That Badger fan from Rankin.
1: Good morning, Gary. How are you this morning?
3: Busy at work already.
1: Busy at work. That's a good way to be on a Wednesday, right?
3: Well, it's a good way to be any day.
1: That is true. That is true. It's been a while, Gary. How you been?
3: Oh, I've been pretty good. Busy working, you know, in my job. It's that time of year that we have no rest for the wicked.
1: Can get out in the fields finally, right?
3: That's right.
1: That's right. All right, Gary. You ready for your round of state beverages?
3: Yes, and I think I should have this one.
1: Okay, all right. The state is Kentucky.
3: Bill.
1: What was that again?
3: We're talking state beverages, correct?
1: For Kentucky.
3: Oh, Kentucky! That's bourbon.
1: It is not. Say what you said originally.
3: Oh.
1: What did you say first, Gary?
3: Milk.
1: That is the correct answer. Milk is the correct answer. Gary, I'm going to give it to you. You haven't played trivia in a while. How's that sound?
3: Oh, it sounds good to me.
1: All right. By the way, the correct answer on any state I gave this morning was milk. 20 out of 32 states, their official beverage, their official state beverage is milk. I think we lost Gary. All right. Gary, if you're there, hold the line. I'll get your information in just a moment. Gary, in Kewaunee County, this morning's winner on WDOR trivia. No, it's not bourbon. They do have some state spirits or a state cocktail, but the official state beverage of Kentucky is milk. 20 out of the 32 states with official State Beverages have selected milk.

0: as their state beverage. For the win today, Gary's going to receive $10 gift certificate from Sturgeon Bay Sand and Gravel. Trivia this morning brought to you by Sturgeon Bay Sand and Gravel, a division of Beeson Asphalt in Sturgeon Bay. 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Gary working hard in Kewaunee County this morning. Had the correct answer. He said it. I heard him say milk right away. I think he was thinking we were going to play Wisconsin's state beverage, which is also correct. It is milk. But the state beverage of Kentucky is milk. Arkansas, Delaware, Kentucky, as we mentioned, Louisiana, Maryland, Minnesota, Mississippi, Nebraska, New York, North Carolina, North Dakota, Oklahoma, Oregon, Pennsylvania, South Carolina, South Dakota, Tennessee, Vermont, Virginia, and Wisconsin, all with milk as their official state beverage. In total, 20 out of 32 states with official state beverages have selected milk. Rhode Island has selected a flavored milk. Coffee milk is what Rhode Island's state beverage is. Gary Brightlow, the sporting spinner on WDOR Trivia. It's been a while. Gary back in the winner's circle. We're happy about that. Currently 50 degrees. We have sunny skies here at WDOR.
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1: And now, your WDOR Local News. We now have information regarding a vehicle crash on the racetrack at the Door County Fairgrounds Saturday evening. The Sturgeon Bay Fire Department was called at just about 8 p.m. for assistance with the incident with reported personal injury. Fire Chief Kaylin Montevideo shares what her on-duty crew found upon arrival and about the necessary extrication.
3: Our guys, when they arrived on scene, they found that single vehicle near turn one, and then a single patient in need of extrication, and they did end up removing the roof and roll cage around the driver compartment to allow access for the victim to be removed, and they noted that they assisted the paramedics on scene with loading for transport.
1: Door County EMS reports that the patient was then transported to the Door County Medical Center for further medical attention. All response vehicles then cleared the scene by just after 8:30 p.m. We recently reported on the historic schooner Utopia returning to its original home where it was built here in Sturgeon Bay, thanks to the efforts of the Patriot Racing Project. The Utopia set sail from Manitowoc Monday night and sailed through the night. Yesterday afternoon, she arrived at Washington Island. Now this morning, it will depart the island and is expected to land in Fish Creek sometime this afternoon. Tomorrow morning, it will then leave Fish Creek for Egg Harbor, and on Friday morning, it will leave Egg Harbor towards its final stop here in Sturgeon Bay, where it will finish the tour at its new home along the waterfront behind the Door County Maritime Museum. The Patriot Racing Project and the Door County Maritime Museum are very excited to have this historic vessel built by Peterson Builders back in 1946, returning to its original home port. Keep your eyes to the waterfront in these areas, and you may catch a good view of this historic Door County schooner tall ship, which has traveled all over the world. Starting next week, the Door County YMCA will once again be running its Summer Foods Service Program, offering free nutritious meals to children ages 18 and younger through the summer while school is out of session. This year, they have also announced an expansion of this summer food program with meals to go available in more rural areas. Through this new service, each enrolled child will receive a full week's worth of meals, 7 breakfasts and 7 lunches, which will include shelf-stable items that don't require refrigeration. Those will be available for pickup at the Belgian Heritage Center in Brussels, Tuesdays from 5:30 to 6:30 p.m., and at the Door County Candle Company in Carlsville, Thursdays from 5:30 to 6:30 p.m. Your child need not attend a specific school, and no proof of income is required. The parent or guardian listed during registration must pick up the meals, and the meals are available to all children without discrimination. For more information, you can go online to DoorCountyYMCA.org. Destination Door County is again hosting some upcoming Social Security sign-up days at the Ephraim Village Hall for local employers with J-1 visa exchange visitors so they can conduct that necessary process up here in Door County. DDC Interim President and CEO John Jarsh tells us more.
4: Since 2015, we at Destination Door County have worked with the Social Security Administration's Green Bay office to welcome a couple of their workers to Door County to host special sign-up days at the Ephraim Village Hall. And the reason that's important is because it saves the businesses that are here that welcome these students for the summer from driving all the way to Green Bay and back. And so the 2 days this year are on Friday, June 26th, and Thursday, July 16th.
1: Over the last 10 years, these Social Security sign-up days have made it much easier and more efficient for J-1 employers to help get their foreign employees' necessary paperwork squared away.
4: We've helped nearly 1,800 exchange visitors since 2015 during this process. We've held a total of about 20 of these sign-up days. We figured out a round trip from an average location in Door County to Green Bay and back is about 152 miles. The miles that we've saved by having these days here is at 271,000 miles. We've saved about 10,800 gallons of gas, probably saved over 10,700 hours just in vehicles for these students.
1: That's still over 3 weeks away, but now is the time to make your appointments during one or both of these sign-up events. Josh shares how you can register and get your time slot.
4: Appointments are required, so if you're a business owner that has students that would like to take advantage of this opportunity, you need to go to doorcounty.com/RSVP, and you can find more details, and you'll be able to sign up students at that particular address. 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
1: Again, those sign-up days will be June 26th and July 16th at the Ephraim Village Hall. And to register for your appointment, you can go online to doorcounty.com/RSVP, or you can contact Phil Berndt at Destination Door County. The American Red Cross two-day blood drive concluded yesterday at St. Peter's Lutheran Church in Sturgeon Bay. Monday, their goal was 56 units of blood, and they collected 57 units total. Then yesterday, their goal was 34 units, and by the day's end, they collected 37 units. The entire blood drive resulted in 94 units of much-needed blood, and they would like to thank all the donors during this successful drive. The next Red Cross Blood Drive event in the Sturgeon Bay area will be on Thursday, June 18th at the NWTC campus on 14th Avenue. That drive will run from 9:30 a.m. to 2:30 p.m. The Door County Maritime Museum's Lighthouse Passport Days return this Friday through Sunday with numerous exciting ways to see and experience the 11 historic lighthouses of this area, some not typically open to the public. This weekend also has two special lighthouse events on Friday and Saturday. The Sherwood Point Lighthouse will be hosting the Keeper's Twilight Bonfire event, both nights from 7:30 to 9 p.m. Events coordinator Trevor Black shares some of what they will offer in addition to the s'mores.
5: Out at Sherwood Point Lighthouse, we will have the Keeper's Twilight Bonfire. You'll hear history and stories about the lighthouse, other lighthouses in the Great Lakes area, and also a little bit about Minnie's ghost.
1: Then up on Cana Island, they will be hosting the Whispering Lanterns event at the lighthouse Friday and Saturday nights from 7:30 to 9:30, also with bonfire stories from the Keeper himself. Trevor Black tells us more about what you'll experience there.
5: You'll hear rich stories about past keepers. There'll be lanterns throughout the property, and a great time to see the lens light up over Lake Michigan right at dusk.
1: These are ticketed events and registration is required. Proceeds from these events will help support local lighthouse heritage groups. Those tickets are available through the Maritime Museum website. That's dcmm.org. What is the likelihood that you'll experience a problem with a product labeled as kratom? Elizabeth Tracy from Johns Hopkins answers this in today's medical report.
6: over 1,000-fold in the last year. That's the increase in the number of emergency department visits nationally due to use of kratom, a drug sold unregulated in convenience stores and gas stations, as well as online. Substance use disorder expert Eric Strain at Johns Hopkins says this is an emerging problem, as what is marketed as kratom may not be kratom.
7: Overdosing on kratom itself, if it's kratom, generally has not been associated with significant medical problems. The problem is people are potentially taking what they think is kratom, but it's not, it's something else. Could be 7-hydroxymetragenine, could be fentanyl. Who knows what's in there because it's an unregulated product. There was recently some discussion about scheduling 7-hydroxymetragenine and trying to shut down its potential availability through things like gas stations.
6: Strain says consumers need to support such efforts. At Johns Hopkins, I'm Elizabeth Tracy.
1: 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And today on the talk show, our host Danny Allen will be speaking with a representative from the Door County Historical Society. They'll be here telling us about their 100-year anniversary and some of the events coming up this summer celebrating that centennial. And they will be taking your calls and questions live on the air. That's the Door County Historical Society. They'll be our guest on today's upcoming WDOR Daily Talk Show. And we will be right back with today's funeral listing right after this message from Hanneman Gosser Insurance and Financial Services.
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1: And now your WDOR local news continues with today's funeral report. Dale Oliver Williams, age 80, of Bailey's Harbor, passed away May 26th with his wife at his side. A funeral service will be held today at Emmanuel Lutheran Church in Bailey's Harbor. That'll be at 11 o'clock this morning with Pastor Gary Scherig officiating. Visitation for family and friends will be from 10 a.m. until that time of the service at 11, and he will be laid to rest in the town of Bailey's Harbor Cemetery. Casperson Funeral Home is assisting the family of Dale Oliver Williams, 80, of Bailey's Harbor. Cynthia Lou Ann Partikel, age 74, of Ellison Bay, passed away on May 27th in Green Bay with her husband Ronald at her side. Funeral service will be held at 12 noon today at Shepherd of the Bay Lutheran Church in Ellison Bay with Reverend James Honig officiating. The burial will be at Little Sister Cemetery at 1 p.m. Friends may visit at the church today from 10 a.m. until that time of the service at 12 noon. Again, that's today's service for Cynthia Lou Ann Partikel, 74, of Ellison Bay. Michael Ross Chisholm. Mike Chisholm, age 80, of Sturgeon Bay, passed away on May 16th. A memorial service will be held this Friday at 4 p.m. at Hewins Funeral Home, with Father Anthony Birdsall officiating. Military honors by the United States Army and the Weber Test AMVETS Post 51 will follow at the funeral home. Mike will be laid to rest in St. Michael Cemetery in Mizzare. Visitation for friends and family will be at the funeral home Friday from 2 p.m. until 3:45, before that 4 p.m. service. Hewins Funeral Home is assisting the family of Mike Ross Chisholm, age 80, of Sturgeon Bay. And Brennan M. Keston, age 34, of Sturgeon Bay, passed away May 30th at the Pete and Jelaine Horton Skilled Nursing Facility with his family by his side following a long, courageous battle with cancer. Visitation for Brennan will be held at Forbes Funeral Home next week, Friday, June 12th, from 1 p.m. until the time of the services at 4 o'clock. Burial will follow at Bayside Cemetery. Again, that's in the passing of Brennan M. Kasten, 34, of Sturgeon Bay. And James A. Blemke, age 79, of Luxembourg, passed away on May 18th. Friends may call at St. John's Lutheran Church. That'll be for visitation this morning from 9 to 10:40. The funeral service will follow at 11 a.m. today with Reverend Carl Brewer officiating. Full military rites will be provided by the American Legion Ralph Klein Post 262 of Luxembourg at the close of that service. Entombment will follow at the Shrine of the Good Shepherd Mausoleum. McMahon's Funeral Home is assisting the family of James A. Blemke, 79, of Luxembourg. And this has been your Wednesday 6:30 edition of WDOR Local News with Paul Wanish reporting. 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
10: 53 degrees, we have sunshine here at WDOR. Kewanee had reported 50 degrees earlier this hour. Forecast for the southern portion of the listening area. Kewanee County today, sunny skies and a high near 80. South winds at 10 to 15. Clear tonight. Lows in the upper 50s, south winds at 10 to 15. Partly cloudy Thursday, mid-80s for a high tomorrow, south winds at 10 to 20. Chance for some showers Thursday evening, rain likely after midnight. Low tomorrow night near 60. Friday, showers and a chance of thunderstorms. Highs in the lower 80s, that chance of rain Friday and Friday night at 80%. Still a slight chance for some showers and thunderstorms Saturday, with highs in the upper 70s, near 80. Sunday, Monday, and Tuesday with a sunny sky. Oh, 12 minutes until the top of the hour. 7 o'clock, Kewanee County News up next, brought to you by Door County Overhead Door in Sturgeon Bay.
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13: With Kewanee County News on WDOR, I'm Danny Allen. The Aging and Disability Resource Center of the Lakeshore has a program called Sip and Swipe. It's a beginner technology class, a two-part class teaching you technology basics in a safe and secure environment. You can learn at your own pace with a hands-on self-guided program and be supported by a learning coach along the way. Learn how to turn tablets and smartphones on and off, sign up for an email account, send an email, safely search the internet, and more. The program begins Thursday, and the second session of that will be June 11th from 9:30 until 11:30 at the ADRC of the Lakeshore in Kewanee, upper level at 810 Lincoln Street. Seats are limited. You can register at 1-877-416-7083. Casco Fire Department Cookout is coming up on Friday. They'll be serving from 10 a.m. to 5 p.m. at the Bank of Luxembourg on Old Orchard Avenue in Casco. They'll have brats, burgers, trip chips, cookies, and other refreshments. All proceeds will benefit the Casco Fire Department. Again, that cookout will be held Friday at the Bank of Luxembourg in Casco to benefit the Casco Fire Department. Still time to sign up for a well testing program in Kewaunee County for homeowners. You can get in touch with the Kewaunee County Land and Water Conservation Department to register at 920-845-9743. The limit is 200 wells at a cost of just $20 per well for Kewaunee County residents. Now these funeral announcements. Cheryl A. Bader, 68 years old of Duval, passed away peacefully, surrounded by family, on Friday, May 29th, after an 11-year battle with breast cancer. She was born December 2nd of 1957 in Dykesville, daughter of Lorraine and Joseph Borley. On May 20th of 1978, she married Mark Bader at St. Louis Catholic Church in Dykesville. Friends may call from 3 until 6 Thursday at McMahon Funeral Home in Luxembourg. Closing parish prayer service, 6 o'clock Thursday evening. Visitation will continue between 9 and 10:45 Friday at St. Hubert Church in Rosaire. Funeral 11 a.m. Friday at the church, Reverend Dennis Drury officiating. Reverend Timothy Machilla, Reverend Edward Looney, and Reverend Antonio Palaya can celebrating. Entombed in the Shrine of the Good Shepherd Mausoleum for Cheryl A. Bader, 68 years old of Duval. Suzanne M. Leroy, 71 years old, passed away May 28th. She was born April 21st of 1955 in Algoma to Vincent and Mildred LeGrave. On September 25th of 1976, she married Bernard J. Leroy at St. Hubert Catholic Church in Rosaire. Friends may call at St. Mary Catholic Church in Luxembourg from 2 until 4:30 Sunday. Closing prayer service will be held 4:30 Sunday evening. Visitation will continue at the church from 9 until 10:45 Monday, June 8th. Funeral 11 a.m. Monday with the Very Reverend Daniel J. Schuster presiding and Deacon Mark LeGrave assisting. Entombment in the Shrine of the Good Shepherd Mausoleum for Suzanne M. Leroy, 71 years old. That is Kewaunee County News on WDOR. I'm Danny Allen.
10: Kewaunee County News is sporting, brought to you by Door County Overhead Door in Sturgeon Bay.
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10: 53 degrees, and we do have a sunny sky here at WDOR. Sunny skies now expected throughout the day today with a high pushing towards 80. We'll get you a couple of checks of the WDOR forecast. Tell you what to expect through the upcoming weekend. We'll do that a couple of times before 7:20 sports on this Wednesday morning. Just about 7 minutes until the top of the hour, 7 o'clock. Let's welcome back in WDOR News Director Paul Wanish. Good morning, Paul.
1: Good morning, Mr. Nick.
10: Another nice start to the day. 53, sunshine, sunny today, high near 80. Got warm yesterday afternoon.
1: That it did.
10: It was out at Southern Door. It was noticeably warm out there for softball. Eagles come up short against New Holstein, but it's still a very successful season. Southern Door in softball, winning the Packerland Conference Championship, a regional title as well. Got to the sectional semifinals and ran into a very solid New Holstein team yesterday. So congratulations to Southern Door, and congratulations to all the teams, baseball, softball-wise, that are either still playing. There are some. We have some games, as we just heard, coming up this afternoon on the stations at WDOR. But congratulations to those teams still playing. But to those that got into, let's say, the second round of the tournament at least.
1: Okay.
10: And we have some news in regards to golf as well. An area golfer, high school golfer, qualifying for the state meet with a first place finish in sectionals yesterday.
1: Very nice.
10: We'll have more on that coming up on sports.
1: Okay, so was it? Were you in the shade or were you in the hot sun during yesterday's game?
10: I was in the press box, so it is
1: partially
10: technically shade, but it's a metal booth, so it was a bit warm.
1: Yeah,
10: it was a bit warm yesterday.
1: I bet.
10: I'm not complaining because I've been asking for it, Paul. You know that.
1: That's right. Don't complain about the heat.
10: I've been asking for warmer weather. I'm getting it. I'm happy.
1: Right.
10: I'm not going to complain about it. It can even be warmer, Paul.
1: It can.
10: Yeah, sure.
1: And it probably will be.
10: Absolutely.
1: Maybe not today, but it will be.
10: Some spots may get into the mid-80s tomorrow.
1: Oh, boy.
10: Bring it on.
1: Yep.
10: I like it.
1: And it sounds like we might be getting some rain later on with the warmer weather.
10: We do have a chance for some showers and maybe some stronger thunderstorms. late in the work week. Like I said, we'll pass along some of those details. Right now, what we have timing-wise, we'll do that a couple of times within the next half hour.
1: Okay, I have to back up to today's trivia question.
10: Okay.
1: Was it a trick question?
10: It was.
1: Because no matter what, the answer was going to be...
10: milk.
1: Milk.
10: Milk, yeah.
1: No matter, because you would only have said the states where, what is it, 20-some states?
10: 20 out of 32 that have an official beverage.
1: Oh, okay.
10: Now, some of the states also have multiple beverages, or they have classified what the beverage is.
1: Okay.
10: Gary said, you know, bourbon after he had said milk. He said bourbon, which makes sense for Kentucky. But those states that do recognize something along the more stronger side.
1: Okay.
10: They classify it as a spirit or a cocktail.
1: Oh, right. Yep.
10: Yes. Because Wisconsin does have an official state cocktail.
1: I think that would be the old-fashioned.
10: It is.
1: Yeah.
10: It is. And Tennessee has whiskey as the official
1: go.
10: Spirit. But and yes, it was kind of a trick question.
1: And when you said Kentucky, he said bourbon right away. But in my head, I was thinking of that Kentucky Derby drink. What is the mint something?
10: Mint julep?
1: Yes.
10: Ah, makes sense.
1: That's what I thought went for Kentucky.
10: And then that would be official cocktail.
1: There you go.
10: It was not listed, so don't think that's accurate. But if it was, it would have been probably classified as the official state cocktail.
1: Exactly.
10: Yes.
1: You know, I have to say, when I think Kentucky, the last thing that comes to mind is milk.
10: For many of those states that I mentioned,
1: yeah,
10: I think that's the case. I don't have the list up anymore, but I know Arkansas was among those, Virginia, that had listed milk as their official state beverage.
1: Arkansas. Wow, okay.
10: There's more rural area than we think.
1: Now, was this today's trivia question have anything to do with June being Dairy Month?
10: Sure.
1: Sure it did.
10: Sure it did. Absolutely. 100% it did.
1: That was the
10: yes,
1: impetus.
10: Yes, there's the tie-in. There's the tie-in. Making the Farm Bureau people happy.
1: Right.
10: Absolutely. 100%, Paul.
1: So when is it Mint Julep Month?
10: That would have been last month. That'd
1: right.
10: be May.
1: Yep, okay.
10: That's when the Kentucky Derby's run.
1: Right.
10: Right?
1: I believe so, yes.
10: I believe so, yeah. Absolutely.
1: I missed it.
10: You missed the Kentucky Derby.
1: I missed it. I think it happened, but I was not paying attention. It happened while I was gone.
10: That and the Indy 500
1: yes.
10: are two things that are on my bucket list.
1: Oh, to attend.
10: Yes.
1: Okay.
10: But now that I'm not as fond as large crowds as I once was, getting older, that tends to be the case for
1: right.
10: some people.
1: Yep.
10: I don't know if I will ever actually attend those events.
1: Okay.
10: Because
1: well,
10: they do draw huge crowds.
1: Oh, absolutely.
10: So
1: sometimes the view is better on the TV in your living room.
10: I'm finding that more and more each and every day as I continue to get older, Paul.
1: However, I do have to say that the two racetrack events I did go to at the Las Vegas International Raceway,
10: mm-hmm.
1: two NASCAR events,
10: mm-hmm.
1: It wasn't until I was there in person that I realized the difference between watching it on TV and seeing it in person for auto races.
10: Okay.
1: It's phenomenal.
10: All right.
1: You just don't get it by watching TV.
10: I believe that.
1: Because when you see it in person, it's those screaming vehicles are going insanely fast.
10: You don't get the noise. You don't get the noise.
1: You don't get the perspective.
10: The smells.
1: You don't fully quite understand what's happening until right. you see it in person.
10: And it's a party atmosphere too.
1: Yeah.
10: So you don't get that either.
1: Yep. Everyone's wearing headphones.
10: Yep.
1: Or the ear protective devices.
10: Right.
1: Devices.
10: Okay. All right, fair enough.
1: That's what
10: like,
1: I got.
10: It's kind of like when you go to, for myself, you go to, now this was before they made some rule changes, but you go to a Major League Baseball game and when they could shift the infielders around, sometimes you don't get that perspective on television.
1: Oh, sure.
10: So you're sitting there in person, you're like, well, look how far over the slash second baseman or shortstop
1: exactly.
10: is. Exactly.
1: You really get a better sense of the distance.
10: Absolutely. You still, I mean, yeah, it's nice to sit in the recliner and be close to the facilities and the food. In your own home.
1: Yep.
10: But some things you just don't get. The perspective, especially when you're watching, say, sporting events on television.
1: Yep, exactly. Another thing is that I find that when I'm at Lambeau Field for a Packer game,
10: mm-hmm.
1: The field seems smaller in person than it looks on TV.
10: That's fair enough.
1: I think they use like a fisheye lens for like the view of the whole field when they put it on TV.
10: That's fair enough. Fair enough. Seems smaller.
1: It does.
10: Crowd seems larger, the field seems smaller.
1: Right.
10: I think that's usually the case.
1: Yep, that's my perspective anyway.
10: Do you have a celebrity birthday you want to pass along?
1: I do. Scott Valentine is 68 today.
10: Okay.
1: It says here he's in Family Ties. I think he was maybe the daughter's boyfriend.
10: Skippy?
1: I'm not sure.
15: I think his name was Skippy.
1: Scott Valentine.
15: Okay, sounds good. We have a local birthday and an anniversary get to. We'll do that right now. Paul, have yourself a great Wednesday, middle of the work week now. Have yourself a great Wednesday, as I mentioned, and we'll catch up with you bottom of next hour.
1: Thanks a lot, Nick.
15: Next, check out local news between 7:30 and 7:35 here on WDOR. The birthday we need to mention, locally, Jay Renstrom, celebrating on this, the 3rd of June. Happy birthday to Jay. Anniversary, Ann and Norb Zalewski, 37th anniversary is today. 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
16: From ABC News. Sherry Preston, the November midterms coming into focus now after more primaries. The most watch races were in California. ABC's Alex Stone is there.
17: This morning, Sherry, in the two big races here in California, only one candidate is yet known heading into November.
18: We want to bring change to our city.
17: L.A. Mayor Karen Bass, we know this morning, has enough votes to advance to the runoff. Former reality TV star Spencer Pratt is leading challenger Nithya Raman to be the candidate going up against Bass in November. And in the governor's race here, Republican Steve Hilton is leading in votes that are being counted right now to be in November's general election, followed by former HHS Secretary Javier Becerra. Sherry?
16: A standoff continues in a downtown Bakersfield, California bank where a suspect is holding an unknown number of hostages.
19: Inside the building, I can see inside the primary building. The subject's got people on their knees.
16: That on Broadcastify as the situation unfolded, at least two hostages released so far. The U.S. and Iran trading fire again overnight. Also, Kuwait's airport hit by a drone. One person killed, more than 60 injured. Acting Attorney General Todd Blanche telling a congressional committee that the Trump administration is not moving forward with that so-called anti-weaponization fund. However, says ABC's Jay O'Brien,
20: it's still early on in this process of kind of buying what Blanche is selling here. His hearing was late in the afternoon yesterday, and so there will be this question facing senators as we go into the day today is, are they fully confident with what Blanche said? Are they able to take him at his word, or do they want something down on paper?
16: In 1991, singer Peebo Bryson was asked to sing a duet for the title song to this Disney classic with an up-and-comer named Celine Dion. He also sang A Whole New World from Aladdin and had other hits. Peebo Bryson has died at 75. 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
21: 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I've been surfing here since I was a kid. Now, seeing my grandson out on the water, it means everything to me. Watching him and taking in the blue waves, the sea breeze, the blurry horizon.
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16: Longtime Donald Trump loyalist Bill Pulte, a real estate developer who was put in charge of mortgage giants Fannie Mae and Freddie Mac, tapped to become the next director of national intelligence. ABC's Catherine Falders, though, has more on some bipartisan concern that's been voiced.
23: Sources who I've spoken to for a long time in this administration have said they don't believe he's qualified for the Federal Housing Finance Agency now, let alone to lead the DNI, to be the nation's top spy chief. So to bring you back a little bit here, Bill Pulte is really best known for launching or referring, issuing criminal referrals in the Trump administration's probes as it relates to mortgage fraud.
16: Texas already had its primary, and now the Republican who will be running for longtime Senator John Cornyn's seat appears to be trying to mend fences in his personal life. ABC's Jim Ryan has more on that from Dallas.
24: A week after knocking incumbent Senator John Cornyn out of the running for his own seat, Texas Attorney General Ken Paxton was on Capitol Hill meeting with Republicans in the Senate who had backed Cornyn before last week's primary runoff. Paxton will face Democrat James Tallarico in November. Back in Texas, the divorce that Angela Paxton filed for last July is now off the docket. An attorney for Ken Paxton telling WFAA-TV that the couple is working toward an amicable resolution. Jim Ryan, ABC News.
16: NBA Finals begin tonight in San Antonio. Spurs versus Knicks. This is ABC News.
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10: 5 minutes after 7, we're at 55 degrees under a sunny sky here at WDOR. I need to make a correction. Scott Valentine on the celebrity birthday list today from Family Ties. And he wasn't Skippy. He was the boyfriend. He was the boyfriend, Nick. My apologies. I'm sure he's listening. 55 and sunny again here at WDOR. 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
10: WDOR forecast calling for sunny skies throughout the day today with a high near 80, winds out of the southwest at 10 to 15. Partly cloudy conditions tonight, lows in the mid-50s, winds out of the south at 10 to 15. Partly cloudy Thursday, highs tomorrow in the lower 80s, winds out of the south at 10 to 15. Becoming a cloudy Thursday night, a chance for some evening showers with rain likely after midnight. Lows in the upper 50s tomorrow night, showers and a chance for thunderstorms Friday, that rain chance at 80%. Friday's highs in the lower 80s, showers and some thunderstorms Friday night. Could linger into Saturday, partly cloudy Saturday with highs in the upper 70s. 55 and sunny at WDOR. 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
4: Striking first on the road. Good morning, I'm Jay Reynolds. Game 1 of the Stanley Cup Final going to the Golden Knights. A wild 5-4 win at Carolina. 7 straight wins now for Vegas. 5 goals in Game 1 scored by 5 different players. They win the opener. Game 2 is tomorrow. Game 1 of the NBA Finals tonight. Spurs host the Knicks. Spurs coming off a 7-game series against the Thunder. The Knicks have been off since their sweep of the Cavs. A day after being acquired in a trade with the Browns, Myles Garrett officially introduced by the Rams.
5: Since the very beginning, it's always been about winning. And it just breaks down to, you know, the timing of everything. What does it realistically look like for to be a winner now? And to have a opportunity to do that, you know, immediately, you know, that was an opportunity that was just, you know, too difficult to pass up.
4: Garrett now on board. Could Aaron Donald be coming out of retirement to join him? Donald telling ESPN's Pat McAfee via text, quote, "It for sure got me thinking." Baseball, Mariners have an 8-game win streak. They beat the Mets 8-3. Dodgers hang on to beat the Diamondbacks 6-5. Colorado hitting 3 homers in their win, including one with a little help from the Angels.
7: This is crazy. It hit off the glove of Joe Adele. Then it hit off his head, and it hit over the wall.
25: Glanced off his glove, hit him in the head, and bounced over the yellow line. And it is a home run.
26: Also a dome run.
4: A Jose Canseco-type homer. 850 KOA, Rockies win it 8-2. Pirates get past Houston 10-6. Guardians top the Yankees 9-4. Aaron Judge doesn't play. Soreness in his shoulder. Twins beat the White Sox 6-4. Reds walk off the Royals 4-3 in 10 innings. Blake Dunn, the game-winning single. Braves edge Toronto 4-3, their 41st win in 61 games. Best start since 2003. Women's College World Series gets underway tonight in Oklahoma City. Game one of the best of three final, Texas and Texas Tech.
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10: 55 degrees with sunshine at WDOR. 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
9: Wisconsin Radio Network News. I'm Ted Aylin. No jail time for a man convicted of election fraud.
11: A judge on Tuesday sentencing 72-year-old Harry Waite to 3 years of probation for his conviction on election fraud and identity theft charges. While he'll serve no jail time, Waite will not be able to vote. A Racine County jury in March found him guilty of 2 misdemeanor counts of election fraud and 1 felony count of identity theft. Waite admitted to requesting absentee ballots for Assembly Speaker Robin Voss and Racine Mayor Corey Mason in 2022, claiming he did so to expose election security vulnerabilities. Bob Hague, Wisconsin Radio Network.
9: There won't be a trial in mid-July for a Wausau man accused of attempted homicide.
12: Desmond Mayo was scheduled for an 8-day trial beginning July 13th, but that was canceled on Tuesday after one of his attorneys, Michael Hughes, won a spring election for the Marathon County Branch 3 judge, making him ineligible to handle the case. The 32-year-old is accused of shooting another person in February of 2023, then fleeing the state. The victim managed to drive themselves to the hospital and identified Mayo as the shooter. Marshals caught up with him a few weeks later outside Chicago and brought him back to Marathon County to face charges. The July 13th date will now be a motion hearing. Mayo has pled not guilty to the charges. Mike Leishner, Wisconsin Radio Network.
9: Another Wisconsin county is considering restrictions on data center construction.
13: Fox 11 Green Bay reports Winnebago County's Land Conservation Committee discussed the issue at its Monday night meeting. Supervisors say they're worried about future pollution and energy costs for the community. Committee Chair Tom Macho says any data center that wants to build will need to provide its own green energy sources and not rely on the region's electrical grid. Raymond Newport, Wisconsin Radio Network.
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9: Is Invasive Species Action Month, and the Wisconsin Department of Natural Resources asks you to take the right steps to avoid spreading them.
17: The DNR says simple steps can make a big difference. Hikers should stay on trails and check gear for mud and seeds. Boaters should clean, drain, and dry equipment to protect lakes from harmful species. At home, experts recommend planting native species and removing problem plants. You can also report sightings, volunteer locally, and take part in invasive species awareness events across the state. Sean Maloney, Wisconsin Radio Network.
9: And a key legislative committee has signed off on the sale of a historic office building in Madison. The Joint Finance Committee Tuesday approved the sale of the state office building to a group looking to create an Amtrak station and transit hub downtown. The $10 million sale price is far short of the $16 to $20 million the state was hoping to receive, but full renovations on the building to bring it up to code would have cost the state over $190 million. Tad Allen, Wisconsin Radio Network News.
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10: Currently here at WDOR, we have 55 degrees under a sunny sky. It has been dry. And because of that and relative humidity below 25% with warm temps and increasing winds, that's all going to combine to result in elevated fire conditions this afternoon over portions of north central and far northeast Wisconsin. Again, those fire conditions, those elevated fire conditions for north central and northeast parts of the state. Avoid burning yard debris and brush and grass. Use caution while you grill. Properly extinguish smoking materials and check with the DNR or local officials regarding burning restrictions. Thunderstorms will be possible at times. Tomorrow through Saturday, there is a marginal risk for severe weather Thursday and Thursday night for portions of central and north central Wisconsin. Strong or severe storms may again be possible on Friday. Again, the timing, Thursday evening into Friday morning, then Friday afternoon and Friday evening. Primary hazards with any severe weather that would pop up tomorrow or Friday: some gusty winds, hail up to an inch, some brief heavy rain, and some lightning as well. The exact timing and intensity of the storm still remains uncertain. But again, could have some thunderstorm activity developing Thursday and then again on Friday. Beach hazard statement is in effect. That'll be in effect tomorrow morning through tomorrow evening. Some dangerous swimming conditions expected due to high wave activity and strong rip currents. That's for the beaches along Lake Michigan and Door, Kewaunee, and Manitowoc counties. Our WDOR forecast calling for sunny skies as we head through the day today. Highs going to be in the lower 80s, southwest winds at 10 to 15. Partly cloudy skies for tonight, lows in the middle 50s, winds out of the south at 10 to 15. Partly cloudy Thursday, highs in the lower 80s, south winds at 10 to 15. Cloudy tomorrow night, chance for some evening showers with rain becoming likely after midnight. Lows in the upper 50s, south winds 5 to 10. Chance of rain tomorrow night at 60%. Showers and a chance for thunderstorms Friday. That chance of rain at 80%. Highs in the lower 80s, winds out of the southwest at 10.

0: walk. Conditions throughout north central, northeast, and central Wisconsin. Sunny skies pretty much region-wide. Maybe a partly sunny sky back in the north central part of the state. Temperatures in northern Wisconsin, primarily in the upper 40s to say mid 50 range, 63 at Ironwood is going to be the cold or the warm spot, 63 is the warm spot, 44 in Merrill, the cold reading. Temps from the Fox Valley to the Lakeshore right now, upper 50s to lower 60s for the most part. Here at WDOR, we're at 58 degrees under a sunny sky.
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0: 55 degrees with sunshine here at WDOR, actually up to 58 degrees here at the broadcast studios. My apologies. Sunny skies today with a high near 80. 21 after 7. Time for a check of sports with sports on WDOR. I'm Nick Olson. We'll begin with the prep scoreboard and a busy one at that. Yesterday on 93.9 FM at WDOR, it was WIAA tournament softball. New Holstein beat Southern Door in a Division III sectional semifinal, 14-4 in five innings. Huskies scored 6 runs in the top of the first. They tagged Alana Kay for 3 walks and 3 hits, including a 2-out, 2-run homer that chased Kay after 2/3. She would later return to the pitching circle, recording a strikeout in the 5th. Southern Door scored 3 runs in the first, trying to come back on a 2-run homer by Harper Kramer and a sacrifice fly from Sam Melville. New Holstein would add 3 runs in the 3rd, 3 in the 4th, and 2 more in the 5th. Southern Door, meanwhile, only recorded 1 more hit after that first inning. That was Madison Cunard homering in the 3rd. Cunard also tripled. Audrey Polzak doubled. Southern Door finishes the season at 23-5. Also in tournament softball yesterday, Algoma beat St. Mary's Springs 4-0. Macy Zimmerman tossing her 2nd straight no-hitter. Algoma will play Johnson Creek in a Division IV sectional final tomorrow. That game will be played at Johnson Creek. It begins at 5 p.m. We'll have it on 93.9 FM at WDOR and WDOR.com. Also in softball, Fox Valley Lutheran beat Luxembourg Castle. That was a Division II sectional semifinal, 3-2 in favor of FVL. Yesterday on AM 910 WDOR and WDOR.com, it was WIA Tournament Baseball. Gibraltar Washington Island beat Prentice in a Division IV regional semifinal, 10-0 in 6 innings. The Vikings scored 5 runs in the first, then added 4 in the fourth, and finished it off with a run in the 6th. Vikings head coach Tom Sawyer on the importance of that fast start, that 5-run first.
2: I thought that was huge, because I'm not going to lie, when I saw her in an outfield, our boys looked a little tight, and apparently hacky sacks are back now, and I told them to start playing hacky sack down the sideline, whatever you guys got to do to loosen up, and the best way to loosen up is to really hit the ball like we did in that first inning.
0: Cam Muneo had 4 hits in the win, while Owen Danhausen and Luke Rarica each added 3. Aaron Bry had 2 hits and drove in 2 runs as 6 Vikings had an RBI. Bry allowed 3 hits over 6 shutout innings. He had 12 strikeouts, picking up the win.
2: Aaron's just been a great leader for us all season. You know, he's kind of he's the heartbeat of the team, and I said the all-conference meeting, you know, we're going to go as far as he takes us. And that's not just from a playing perspective. That's from a attitude perspective and, you know, keeping the guys in the dugout into the game.
0: Gibraltar, Washington, Island moving on. They will host Florence today. That'll be on AM 910 WDOR and WDOR.com. Coverage begins at 4:20 with first pitch at 4:30. Florence beat Lena yesterday 12-2 in 6 innings. Division 4 baseball, Green Lake Princeton beat Northeastern Wisconsin Lutheran Providence Academy 11-3. In Division 3, Kewanee over Peshtigo 6-1. Jackson Walechka got the start. He went the first 5 innings for the win. Storm scored 4 runs in the first. Waylon DeLane and Diesel Bosdek each finishing with 2 hits. Connor Kilgore and Blake Temme each drove in 2 runs. Kewanee will host Crivets in a regional final this afternoon. We'll have that for you on 93.9 FM at WDOR. Coverage at 4:20, first pitch at 4:30. Crivets advanced with a 5-3 win over Oconto yesterday. Bonduelle beat Sturgeon Bay 4-3. Rylan Ringer had 2 hits to lead Sturgeon Bay. Siggy Hansen drove in 2 runs. It was brilliant, knocking out Algoma 9-1.

0: 1 in Division 2 baseball. Little Shoot ends Luxembourg Casco's season 9-1. Ethan Dashlett and two hits for the Spartans. Eli Dereen drove in their lone run. Boys golf from Tuesday. Gibraltar, a ninth place finish at a Division 3 sectional at Bass Lake Country Club at Deerbrook. Kiwani's Evan Mako, the top individual finisher. He qualifies for state, firing a 2-over 73. Luxembourg Casco's Stanley Piott shot an 86, finishing in a tie for 26th. That was at a Division 2 sectional at Crystal Springs in Seymour. Girls tournament soccer from yesterday. Valders beat Kiwani in a Division 4 regional 2-1. Speaking of soccer, Kylie Dean of Providence Academy, Northeastern Wisconsin Lutheran, has been named the Packerland Conference Player of the Year for girls soccer. Area players that were named first team All-Packerland from Sturgeon Bay, forward Jerrica Reynolds, midfielders Barbara Alberti and McKenna Coyas, and defender Yarrow Gettleman. Gettleman was named the Defensive Player of the Year. From Sevastopol, Gibraltar, midfielder Olive Wisniewski was named to the first team. Honorable mention, that went to Caitlin Fellner, a forward for Sevastopol, Gibraltar, and Tess Spooty, a defender from Sevastopol, Gibraltar. Honorable mention honors for Sturgeon Bay, Maya Nell, a midfielder. Defenders, Alexa Jimenez-Safer and Maddie Schultz. And goalkeeper Prudence Gettleman of Sturgeon Bay, receiving honorable mention All-Packerland. From Kiwani, Elnor Heidel and Sophia Torres, midfielders, received honorable mention. The Brewers have won three straight as they beat the Giants last night 8-3. Jake Bauer's blasting a three-run homer in the first. Brewers added four runs in the eighth, which pushed their advantage at the time to 8-1. Home run, the 10th for Bauer's. Christian Yelich and Jackson Chourio, as well as Bryce Terang, all had two hits. Yelich and Terang drove in two runs each. Kyle Harrison allowed a run on four hits over 5 2/3. He had a dozen strikeouts, improving to 7-1. Brewers are 37-21 and lead the National League Central by 5.5 games. Brewers and Giants play game 3 of their series this evening. 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First pitch from American Family Field at 6:40. From the National League Central last night, Reds beat the Royals in 10 innings 4-3. Cardinals fell to the Rangers. Texas a 7-4 win. Cubs lost to the A's at Wrigley. Sacramento winning 2-1, and the Pirates beat the Astros 10-6. NL Central this evening, Cincinnati hosting Kansas City at 6:10. St. Louis will play host to Texas. That begins at 6:45. Cubs again take on the A's at Wrigley Field at 7:05, and Pittsburgh will play at Houston. First pitch at 7:10. Minor league baseball from yesterday, the Timber Rattlers beat Cedar Rapids 14-11. Peoria over Beloit 11-1. Northwoods League Baseball, Fond du Lac beat Green Bay 6-2. Waterloo slips past La Crosse 5-4. Wisconsin Rapids over Kalamazoo 7-2. Eau Claire beats Madison 10-8. Wausau knocks off Lakeshore 8-3. Richmond beat Kenosha 6-5. Game 1 of the NBA Finals is tonight. Knicks take on the Spurs in San Antonio. That tips at 7:30. In Game 1 of the Stanley Cup Final, last night Las Vegas beat Carolina 5-4. 58 degrees, and we do have a sunny sky here at WDOR.
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3: There's something I have to do to protect everyone.
4: Apple TV has released the full trailer for Silo Season 3. The trailer reveals a split timeline, with one focused on Rebecca Ferguson's Juliet in the present day and the other focusing on life before the apocalypse. Silo Season 3 premieres July 3rd. Will Arnett will star alongside Kristen Stewart in Prime Video's The Challenger. The series follows Sally Ride's journey to become the first American woman in space. The 25th Tribeca Festival gets underway in New York. Robert De Niro and Jane Rosenthal founded the festival in 2002 to help the area recover from the 9/11 terror attacks. But De Niro tells ABC Audio he could see it going for much longer.
5: And my feeling was it would be great if it could be part of the fabric of New York, a New York tradition that just goes on forever, you know.
4: Mike Dabosky, ABC News.
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1: Well, good morning again, Nick. You know, here we are yet again with another beautiful morning out there. I'm hoping the rest of the day is going to be just as nice as yesterday.
3: We are expecting more of the same. Sunny skies, temperatures warming into the lower 80s. Partly cloudy tonight, lows in the mid-50s, and maybe a mixture of sun and clouds tomorrow, highs in the lower 80s. And then Thursday night, cloudy, chance for some showers, especially after midnight, with showers and thunderstorms possible Friday into Friday night. Keeping tabs on some of those storms, could be on the strong side, some gusty winds, some hail, some lightning, and some heavier rain. Highs Friday in the lower 80s, still a chance for some showers and thunderstorms Saturday, partly cloudy. Highs in the upper 70s expected, and then beginning on Sunday, another nice stretch of weather. Sunday, Monday, and Tuesday, sunny skies right now expected with a high near 80.
1: Okay, thanks a lot, Nick. And now moving on to your Door County local news. We now have information regarding a vehicle crash on the racetrack at the Door County Fairgrounds Saturday evening. The Sturgeon Bay Fire Department was called at just about 8 p.m. for assistance with the incident, with reported personal injury. Fire Chief Kaylin Montevideo shares what her on-duty crew found upon arrival and about the necessary extrication.
4: Over 1,000-fold in the last.
5: Our guys, when they arrived on scene, they found that single vehicle near turn one, and then a single patient in need of extrication, and they did end up removing the roof and roll cage around the driver compartment to allow access for the victim to be removed, and they noted that they assisted the paramedics on scene with loading for transport.
1: Door County EMS reports that the patient was then transported to the Door County Medical Center for further medical attention. All response vehicles then cleared the scene by just after 8:30 p.m. We recently reported on the historic schooner Utopia returning to its original home where it was built here in Sturgeon Bay, thanks to the efforts of the Patriot Racing Project. The Utopia set sail from Manitowoc Monday night and sailed through the night. Yesterday afternoon, she arrived at Washington Island. Now this morning, it will depart from the island and is expected to land in Fish Creek sometime this afternoon. Tomorrow morning, it will leave Fish Creek for Egg Harbor, and on Friday morning, it will leave Egg Harbor towards its final stop here in Sturgeon Bay, where it will finish the tour at its new home along the waterfront behind the Door County Maritime Museum. The Patriot Racing Project and the Maritime Museum are very excited to have this historic vessel, built by Peterson Builders back in 1946, returning to its original home port. Keep your eyes to the waterfront in these areas, and you may catch a good view of this historic Door County schooner tall ship, which has traveled all over the world. Starting next week, the Door County YMCA will once again be running its summer food service program, offering free nutritious meals to children ages 18 and younger through the summer while school is out of session. This year, they have also announced an expansion of this summer food program with meals to go available in more rural areas. Through this new service, each enrolled child will receive a full week's worth of meals, 7 breakfasts and 7 lunches, which will include shelf-stable items that don't require refrigeration. Those will be available for pickup at the Belgian Heritage Center in Brussels Tuesdays from 5:30 to 6:30 p.m. and at the Door County Candle Company in Carlsville Thursdays from 5:30 to 6:30 p.m. Your child need not attend a specific school and no proof of income is required. The parent or guardian listed during registration must pick up the meals, and the meals are available to all children without discrimination. For more information, you can go online to DoorCountyYMCA.org. Destination Door County is again hosting some upcoming Social Security sign-up days at the Ephraim Village Hall for local employers with J-1 Visa Exchange employees so they can conduct that necessary process up here in Door County. DDC Interim President and CEO John Jarish tells us more.
6: Since 2015, we at Destination Door County have worked with the Social Security Administration's Green Bay office to welcome a couple of their workers to Door County to host special sign-up days at the Ephraim Village Hall. And the reason that's important is because it saves the businesses that are here that welcome these students for the summer from driving all the way to Green Bay and back. And so the 2 days this year are on Friday, June 26th, and Thursday, July 16th.
1: Over the last 10 years, these Social Security sign-up days have made it easier and more efficient for J-1 employers to help get their foreign employees' necessary paperwork squared away.
6: We've helped nearly 1,800 exchange visitors since 2015 during this process. We've held a total of about 20 of these sign-up days. We figured out a round trip from an average location in Door County to Green Bay and back is about 152 miles. The miles that we've saved by having these days here is at 271,000 miles. We've saved about 10,800 gallons of gas, probably saved over 10,700 hours just in vehicles for these students.
1: That's still over 3 weeks away, but now is the time to make your appointments during one or both of these sign-up events. Jarish shares how you can register and get your time slot.
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1: Again, those sign-up days will be June 26th and July 16th at the Ephraim Village Hall. 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And we will be right back with more local news right after this.
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1: And now your WDOR local news continues with today's court report. It was in July of 2021 when 51-year-old Joshua J. Levine of Sturgeon Bay was contacting and threatening a female acquaintance while he has a court restraining order forbidding such contact. He later pled no contest to 3 amended charges of knowingly violating a harassment restraining order. At his sentencing hearing on Monday, Judge Jennifer Miller ruled that Levine must pay $1,329 in court costs in addition to the court-appointed attorney fees. Then in August of 2023, David G. Weber, age 70, of Sturgeon Bay, was found to be driving while intoxicated in Sturgeon Bay while his license was revoked from a previous OWI and he did not have a required ignition interlock device installed. He later pled no contest to 1 count of OWI, his 5th such offense. Other charges dismissed but read in include operation after revocation and failing to install the required ignition interlock device. At his recent sentencing hearing, Judge Miller gave Weber 18 months in Wisconsin State Prison for initial confinement and 36 months of extended supervision. She fined him $2,200, and in addition to court costs, he owes a total of $3,947. His driver's license was revoked for 36 months, and he must again install an ignition interlock device for 36 months. He must also receive an AODA assessment, complete any requested counseling, maintain absolute sobriety, and submit a DNA sample. The American Red Cross two-day blood drive concluded yesterday at St. Peter's Lutheran Church in Sturgeon Bay. Monday, their goal was 56 units of blood, and they collected 57 units total. Then yesterday, their goal was 34 units, and then by the day's end, they collected 37 units. The entire blood drive resulted in 94 units of much-needed blood, and they would like to thank all the donors during this successful drive. The next Red Cross Blood Drive event in the Sturgeon Bay area will be on Thursday, June 18th at the NWTC campus on 14th Avenue. That drive will run from 9:30 a.m. to 2:30 p.m. The Door County Maritime Museum's Lighthouse Passport Days returns this Friday through Sunday with numerous exciting ways to see and experience the 11 historic lighthouses of this area, some not typically open to the public. This weekend also has two special lighthouse events on Friday and Saturday. The Sherwood Point Lighthouse will be hosting the Keeper's Twilight Bonfire event both nights from 7:30 to 9 p.m. Events coordinator Trevor Black shares some of what they will offer in addition to the s'mores.
8: Out at Sherwood Point Lighthouse, we will have the Keeper's Twilight Bonfire. You'll hear history and stories about the lighthouse, other lighthouses in the Great Lakes area, and also a little bit about Minnie's ghost.
1: Then up on Cana Island, they will be hosting the Whispering Lanterns event at that lighthouse Friday and Saturday nights from 7:30 to 9:30, also with bonfire stories from the Keeper himself. Trevor Black tells us more about what you'll experience there.
8: You'll hear rich stories about past keepers. There'll be lanterns throughout the property, and a great time to see the lens light up over Lake Michigan right at dusk.
1: These are ticketed events and registration is required. 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Those tickets are available through the Maritime Museum website at dcmm.org. Perhaps you are a musician looking for a chance to play your music with others, or maybe you don't play an instrument, but you enjoy watching others play. The Egg Harbor Library hosts an open jam music session every Wednesday afternoon from 1 to 3 p.m. Community Relations Library Assistant Maggie Beam shares with us the details.
9: Each Wednesday afternoon, open to all musicians and musical instruments and all levels of ability. This will foster a community wherein new musicians can learn from the other players and gain confidence. Those who enjoy listening to music but don't play an instrument are welcome to come and hear a variety of music.
1: That runs this afternoon from 1 to 3 o'clock at the Egg Harbor Library, and all are welcome. For more information, you can call the Egg Harbor branch at 920-868-2664. What is the likelihood that you'll experience a problem with a product labeled as kratom? Elizabeth Tracy from Johns Hopkins discusses this in today's medical report.
4: Over 1,000-fold in the last year. That's the increase in the number of emergency department visits nationally due to use of kratom, a drug sold unregulated in convenience stores and gas stations, as well as online. Substance use disorder expert Eric Strain at Johns Hopkins says this is an emerging problem, as what is marketed as kratom may not be kratom.
10: Overdosing on kratom itself, if it's kratom, generally has not been associated with significant medical problems. The problem is people are potentially taking what they think is kratom, but it's not, it's something else. Could be 7-hydroxymetragenine, could be fentanyl. Who knows what's in there because it's an unregulated product. There was recently some discussion about scheduling 7-hydroxymetragenine and trying to shut down its potential availability through things like gas stations.
4: Strain says consumers need to support such efforts. At Johns Hopkins, I'm Elizabeth Tracy.
1: 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And today on the talk show, our scheduled guest will be a representative from the Door County Historical Society. 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That's the Door County Historical Society, our guest on today's upcoming WDOR Daily Talk Show. And we will be right back with today's funeral listing right after this message from the Door County Co-op, True Value, and Country Store.
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1: And now, your local news continues with today's funeral report. Dale Oliver Williams, age 80, of Bailey's Harbor, passed away May 26th with his wife at his side. A funeral service will be held at Emmanuel Lutheran Church in Bailey's Harbor this morning at 11 o'clock, with Pastor Gary Scherig officiating. Visitation for family and friends will be from 10 a.m. today until the time of the service at 11. He will be laid to rest in the town of Bailey's Harbor Cemetery. Casperson Funeral Home is assisting the Williams family. Again, that's in the recent passing of Dale Oliver Williams, age 80, of Bailey's Harbor. Cynthia Lou Ann Partikel, age 74, of Ellison Bay, passed away May 27th in Green Bay with her husband Ronald at her side. Funeral service will be held today at 12 noon at Shepherd of the Bay Lutheran Church in Ellison Bay, with Reverend James Honig officiating. The burial will be at Little Sister Cemetery at 1 p.m. Friends may visit at the church today from 10 a.m. until that time of the service at noon. Again, that's today's service for Cynthia Lou Ann Partikel, 74, of Ellison Bay. Michael Ross Chisholm. Mike Chisholm, age 80, of Sturgeon Bay, passed away on May 16th. A memorial service will be held this Friday at 4 p.m. at Hewn's Funeral Home, with Father Anthony Birdsall officiating. Military honors by the United States Army and the Weber Tess AMVETS Post 51 will follow at the funeral home. Mike will be laid to rest in St. Michael Cemetery in Mizzare. Visitation for friends and family will be at the funeral home Friday from 2 to 3:45 p.m. And again, that's in the passing of Mike Ross Chisholm, 80, of Sturgeon Bay. Brennan M. Kasten, age 34, of Sturgeon Bay, passed away Saturday afternoon, May 30th, at the Pete and Jelaine Horton Skilled Nursing Facility with family by his side following a long, courageous battle with cancer. Visitation for Brennan will be held at Forbes Funeral Home next week, Friday, June 12th, at 1 p.m. until the time of the service at 4 p.m. The burial will follow at Bayside Cemetery. Again, that's in the passing of Brennan K. Kasten, age 34, of Sturgeon Bay. And moving on to Kewaunee County, James A. Blemke, age 79, of Luxembourg, passed away May 18th. Friends may call at St. John's Lutheran Church. That'll be today from 9 to 10:40 a.m. The funeral service will follow at 11 o'clock this morning with Reverend Carl Brewer officiating. Full military rites will be provided by the American Legion Ralph Klein Post 262 of Luxembourg at the close of the service. Entombment will follow at the Shrine of the Good Shepherd Mausoleum. McMahon's Funeral Home is assisting the family of James A. Blemke, 79, of Luxembourg. Cheryl A. Bader, age 68, of Duval, passed away peacefully surrounded by family May 29th after an 11-year battle with cancer. Friends may call from 3 to 6 p.m. tomorrow at McMahon's Funeral Home. Closing prayer parish prayer service will be at 6 p.m. Visitation will continue Friday between 9 and 10:45 a.m. at St. Hubert's Church in Rosaire. The funeral will be 11 a.m. Friday at the church with Reverend Dennis Drury officiating. Reverend Timothy McKeela, Reverend Edward Looney, and Reverend Antonio Palaya can celebrating. Entombment will be in the Shrine of the Good Shepherd Mausoleum. Again, that's in the recent passing of Cheryl A. Bader, 68, of Duval. And Suzanne M. Leroy, age 71, passed away on May 28th. Friends and family may call at St. Mary's Catholic Church in Luxembourg this Sunday from 2 to 4:30 p.m. with a closing prayer service at 4:30. Visitation will continue at the church Monday morning from 9 to 10:45. Funeral will be at 11 a.m. Monday with the Very Reverend Daniel Schuster presiding and Deacon Mark LeGrave assisting. Entombment will be in the Shrine of the Good Shepherd Mausoleum. McMahon's Funeral Home of Luxembourg is assisting the Leroy family. Again, that's in the passing of Suzanne M. Leroy, age 71. And this has been your Wednesday 7:30 edition of WDOR Local News with Paul Wanish reporting. 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
3: 61 degrees with a sunny sky here at WDOR. 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
3: 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Gibraltar Washington Island beat Prentice in a Division IV regional semifinal, 10-0 in six innings. Vikings scored five runs in the first, taking control of the contest. Gibraltar Washington Island head coach Tom Sawyer on the importance of that five-run outburst early.
15: I thought that was huge because I'm not going to lie, when I saw her in an outfield, our boys looked a little tight. And apparently hacky sacks are back now, and I told them start playing hacky sack down the sideline, whatever you guys got to do to loosen up. And the best way to loosen up is to really hit the ball like we did in that first inning.
3: Cam Muneo had four hits, while Owen Danhausen and Luke Rarica each had three. Aaron Bry had two hits and drove in two runs. Six Vikings had an RBI in the win. Bry allowed three hits over six shutout innings. He had 12 strikeouts.
15: Aaron's just been a great leader for us all season. You know, he's kind of he's the heartbeat of the team. And I said the all-conference meeting, you know, we're going to go as far as he takes us. And that's not just from a playing perspective. That's from a attitude perspective and, you know, keeping the guys in the dugout into the game.
3: Gibraltar Washington Island will host Florence today, and we'll have it on AM 910 WDOR and WDOR.com. That's a regional final. Coverage begins at 4:20. First pitch at 4:30. Florence advanced with a 12-2 six-inning win over Lena yesterday. In Division 4, Green Lake Princeton beat Northeastern Wisconsin Lutheran Providence Academy 11-3. Division 3 baseball, Kewaunee moving on. They beat Peshigo 6-1. Jackson Walechka got the start. He went the first five for the win. Storm scored four runs in the first. Waylon Delane and Diesel Bosdek each had two hits. And Connor Kilgore and Blake Temme each drove in two runs. Kewaunee will host Crivets in a regional final this afternoon. We'll have that for you on 93.9 FM at WDOR. Coverage beginning at 4:20. First pitch at 4:30. Crivets beat Oconto yesterday 5-3. Bondwell beat Sturgeon Bay in a Division III regional semifinal in baseball 4-3. Rylan Ringer had two hits to lead Sturgeon Bay. Siggy Hansen drove in two of the Clippers' three runs. Brilliant ends Algoma's season 9-1 Division II baseball. Little Chute got past Luxembourg Casco 9-1. Ethan Dashlett had two hits for the Spartans. Eli Doreen drove in their lone run. Yesterday on 93.9 FM and WDOR, it was WIAA tournament softball. New Holstein beat Southern Door in a Division III sectional semifinal, 14-4 in five innings. Huskies scored six runs in the top half of the first. They tagged Alana Kay for three walks and three hits, including a two-out, two-run homer that chased Kay after two-thirds. She would later return to the pitching circle, recording a strikeout to end the fifth. Southern Door scored three runs in the first on a two-run homer by Harper Kramer and a sacrifice fly from Sam Melville. New Holstein, however, would add three runs in the third, three in the fourth, and two more in the fifth. Southern Door only recorded one more hit after that first inning as Madison Cunard homered in the third. Cunard also tripled and Audrey Polzak doubled. Southern Door's season comes to an end at 23-5. Also in tournament softball yesterday, Algoma beat St. Mary's Springs 4-0. Macy Zimmerman tossed her second straight no-hitter. Algoma will play Johnson Creek in a Division IV sectional final tomorrow. That game will be played at Johnson Creek. Begins at 5 p.m. We'll have it on 93.9 FM at WDOR and online at WDOR.com. Fox Valley Lutheran beat Luxembourg Casco in a Division II sectional semifinal in softball yesterday, 3-2. Boys golf yesterday, Gibraltar finished ninth at a Division III sectional at Bass Lake Country Club. That's at Deerbrook. Kiwani's Evan Mako, the top individual finisher at that sectional. He qualifies for state, shooting a 2-over 73. Luxembourg Casco's Stanley Piott shot an 86, finished in a tie for 26th at a Division II sectional at Crystal Springs and Seymour. Girls tournament soccer from Tuesday, Velders beat Kiwani in a Division IV regional by a final count of 2-1. Kylie Dean of Providence Academy, Northeastern Wisconsin Lutheran, has been named the Packerland Conference Player of the Year for girls soccer. Area players that were named first team All-Packerland from Sturgeon Bay forward Jerrica Reynolds, midfielders Barbara Albertai and McKenna Coyas, and defender Yarrow Gettleman. Gettleman named the Defensive Player of the Year. For Sevastopol Gibraltar, midfielder Olive Wisniewski named first team All-Packerland. Brewers have won three straight as they beat the Giants last night 8-3. Jake Bowers had a three-run homer in the first, and the Brewers added four runs in the eighth to push their advantage to 8-1. The homer, the 10th of the season for Bowers. Christian Yelich, Jackson Churio, and Bryce Terang all had two hits. Yelich and Terang drove in two runs. Kyle Harrison allowed a run on four hits and 5 2/3. He had 12 strikeouts, improving to 7-1. Brewers are 37-21 and lead the National League Central by 5.5 games. The Brewers and Giants play game three of their series this evening. Coverage on 93.9 FM at WDOR beginning at 6:05 or right after high school baseball. First pitch from American Family Field at 6:40. From the National League Central last night, Reds beat the Royals in 10 innings 4-3. Cardinals lost to the Rangers 7-4. Cubs fell to the A's at Wrigley 2-1. And the Pirates beat the Astros 10-6. NL Central this evening, Cincinnati hosting Kansas City. First pitch at 6:10. St. Louis hosting Texas, that begins at 6:45. Cubs take on the A's at Wrigley at 7:05, and Pittsburgh will play at Houston, first pitch at 7:10. Minor League Baseball Tuesday, Timber Rattlers beat Cedar Rapids 14-11, Peoria over Beloit 11-1. Northwoods League Baseball, Fond du Lac beat Green Bay 6-2. Game 1 of the NBA Finals tonight, Knicks take on the Spurs in San Antonio, tip at 7:30. Game 1 of the Stanley Cup Final last night, Las Vegas beat Carolina 5-4. 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Check of the forecast in 5 minutes. 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
11: From ABC News, I'm Alex Stone in Los Angeles this morning, where vote counting is underway right now after last night's primary vote. And this morning, only one candidate is confirmed moving forward in one of the two big races in this state.
16: We are going to work together to make sure that this city thrives LA Mayor Karen Bass has enough votes to move forward this morning. Her challenger is not yet set, although former reality TV star Spencer Pratt, a registered Republican, is leading to be her challenger. And in the governor's race, while the two who will advance to November are not yet confirmed, Fox News host Steve Hilton, endorsed by President Trump, is leading in the vote count coming in. Hilton saying overnight,
17: "Change is coming to California."
16: Now, a full vote count here in California could take a while, as California is one of eight states that mails every voter a ballot, and ballots now have a week to get back. Counties have 13 days to count all of the ballots. I'm Alex Stone in L.A. this morning. Now with more news, here's Sherry Preston.
18: In Bakersfield, California, an unknown number of people are being held hostage inside a bank. The man holding them there also threatening to detonate a bomb. ABC's Melissa Adan is nearby.
19: Authorities do not have a motive at this time as to why this man was making bomb threats inside of that bank. But what we know from police are that those people inside are in good health. We're told by police there have been no reported injuries.
18: The Trump administration continuing to insist a deal to end the war with Iran is close. However,
20: the U.S. and Iran overnight trading heavy fire after the U.S. struck an empty oil tanker that it said was trying to breach its blockade. That then set off a string of attacks by both sides, with Iran firing ballistic missiles at neighboring U.S. military bases in Bahrain and Kuwait. Now, none of their missiles hit their targets, but Kuwait's airport was severely damaged.
18: ABC's Mary Bruce, a Ukrainian drone striking an oil terminal in St. Petersburg, Russia, setting it on fire. This is ABC News.
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18: A data leak at Carnival Corporation by a sneaky hacker may have put millions of cruise passengers' information at risk.
22: It's called social engineering. Rather than breaking into a company's computer system directly, the hacker gains the confidence of a worker, often through email, and then finesses his way in. In Carnival's case, customer data, including passport numbers, were compromised. Cybersecurity experts urge companies of all sizes to continually coach their employees to be very skeptical of incoming emails and calls.
18: ABC's Jim Ryan. The Tribeca Film Festival gets underway today in Lower Manhattan, and this is its 25th year. Jane Rosenthal and Robert De Niro are its founders. They didn't think it would last that long when they started it just after the 9/11 attacks.
23: No, it was only how could we bring people back downtown, how we give our neighbors something to look forward to. As far as I was concerned, it was one and done. Bob always believed we were going to do it again, though.
24: Yeah, I felt very positive about it once it happened. So, and my feeling was it'd be great if it could be part of the fabric of New York, a New York tradition that just goes on forever, you know.
18: The festival lasts for 12 days. George Santos back in the news. The former congressman kicked out of the House for lying on his resume. It's accused of betting on the prediction markets that he would not show up for the State of the Union address. He did not show up for the State of the Union address and allegedly pocketed thousands. Sherry Preston, ABC News.
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3: 5 minutes after 8, we're at 63 degrees under a sunny sky here at WDOR. Sunny skies expected at today with a high near 80. Southwest winds at 10 to 15. Partly cloudy tonight, lows in the middle 50s, south winds at 10 to 15. Thursday, partly cloudy, highs in the lower 80s, south winds at 10 to 15. beach hazard statement will be in effect Thursday morning through Thursday evening. That does include the beaches along Lake Michigan and Door, Kewaunee, and Manitowoc counties. Cloudy skies tomorrow night. Chance for showers during the evening hours with rain likely after midnight. Lows in the upper 50s, south winds at 5 to 10, chance of rain at 60%. Showers and a chance for thunderstorms Friday, that chance at 80%. Highs in the lower 80s Friday, southwest winds at 10 to 15. Still showers and thunderstorms possible Friday night into Saturday. Partly cloudy Saturday with highs in the upper 70s. Sunday, mostly sunny with a high near 80. Some of the current readings, 63 degrees at Luxembourg, Bailey's Harbor at 60, Oconto 60 and 63, and sunny here at WDOR.
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3: 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The Door County Granary's Coffee Talk Series continuing tomorrow. It's the Door County Alpaca Ranch from 10:30 until noon. That's at the Granary on the west side waterfront in Sturgeon Bay. You can take a naturalist-led hike on a Wandering Wednesday program at Crossroads at Big Creek in Sturgeon Bay. That's at 1:30 this afternoon. Meet at the Collins Learning Center. 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The Genealogy Club, meeting on Thursday at 2. That's at the Sturgeon Bay Library. Meet other local family history fans who are interested in learning about genealogy and researching their family's history. A nighttime bat hike will be held at Crossroads at Big Creek's Ida Bay Preserve. That'll be tomorrow night from 8:30 until 9:30. Meet at the Ida Bay Preserve, 1195 Canal Road in Sturgeon Bay. 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Corpus Christi Parish Community Dinner Friday from 5:30 until 7. That'll be in the Church Social Hall. 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It's Dolphin Tale. Showtime is at dusk. Sturgeon Bay Farmers Market Saturday from 8 until noon. 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The tractors leave Homestead Kitchen and Tap at 8:30 Saturday morning. 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That'll be at Town Park in Brussels from 10 until 5. There is the Car and Motor Show, live music, food and refreshments. Spectator admission is free. And the Ephraim Gibraltar Airport is celebrating its 80th anniversary. That'll be Saturday from noon until 3. It's an open house and a variety of other activities and displays. WDOR Community Bulletin Board brought to you this morning by Sunshine Resources of Door County, serving people with disabilities and special needs since 1971.
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3: 64 degrees with sunshine here at WDOR. Sunny skies today with a high right around 80.
5: 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The first winner to completely fill their card and call in is the prime winner. Up to two additional winners then have 10 minutes to call in and claim a prize. Prizes include a $20 certificate from the Piggly Wiggly, a $20 certificate from Jandu Petroleum, and a certificate for a 16-inch pizza from Sonny's Italian Kitchen and Pizzeria. 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

0: 17 minutes until the top of the hour, 9 o'clock. We are at 66 degrees under a sunny sky here at WDOR.
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0: 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Before that, 67 and sunny today, high near 80. Checking the WDOR forecast coming up after ABC News at 9:05.
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1: From ABC News, I'm Sherry Preston. It's been hours since the polls closed in California, but there's still a lot we don't know about who will be running for governor and the mayor of Los Angeles in November.
2: The vote count is underway right now here in Los Angeles County. Overnight, sheriff's deputies had the task of securely moving ballots from polling stations to the vote counting center. They did that in patrol cars and actually in helicopters as well. From the more outlying areas of the county, they fly ballots to be counted in the rescue helicopters to get them moved. The vote counting is underway. In closer races, it can take a while. It's not always immediate. Counties have 13 days now to count all of the votes.
1: ABC's Alex Stone says that's because every voter gets a mail-in ballot, and it takes weeks to count them all. Incumbent L.A. Mayor Karen Bass is advancing to a runoff. That we know. Other races are unclear. The $1.8 billion compensation fund set up for the president's allies has been put aside, says Deputy Attorney General Todd Blanche. However, says ABC's Rachel Scott,
3: despite dropping the fund, the administration has made it clear it is still keeping an order that bans the president and his family from audits of already filed tax returns. Democrats labeling that blanket immunity. A judge in Florida is now reviewing the deal.
1: The U.S. and Iran trading attacks again overnight. It remains unclear where diplomatic efforts to end the war now stand. An encouraging report on private sector hiring, according to a company that handles payroll for hundreds of thousands of companies.
4: The ADP National Employment Report counted a record 122,000 new positions created in May, with employers of all sizes hiring. ADP says small companies, those with fewer than 20 employees, accounted for 49,000 of the new jobs, easily outpacing companies with over 500 workers.
1: Out of a job, longtime CBS journalist Scott Pelley, who was fired after a contentious meeting with his new bosses at 60 Minutes, Pelley accusing them of having slender qualifications to run the program. You're listening to ABC News.
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1: There was no primary in Alabama last night, but a Supreme Court ruling has put it in the election spotlight.
6: The justices have now cleared the way for Republicans to use a contested congressional map in that state, which a lower court described as intentional race discrimination. The map eliminates one of the two majority black districts currently held by Democrats.
1: ABC's Lana Moise, the six conservative justices voted for the maps. Three liberal justices dissented. There's been no movement in or around that bank in Bakersfield, California, where a man has been holding an unknown number of people hostage since yesterday afternoon. Two people have been released, but the rest remain inside. Here's ABC's Melissa Adan.
7: Police receiving a call about a man making a bomb threat inside a Chase bank.
8: The subject possibly has a makeshift detonator and wires coming from under his shirt.
7: Nearby City Hall and police headquarters placed on lockdown as police negotiated with the suspect.
8: The subject's got people on their knees.
7: Authorities say the suspect held people captive inside one of the rooms in the bank, releasing two separately. An unknown number remained inside.
1: The 9/11 Memorial and Museum has launched a $75 million fundraising campaign as the nonprofit tries to educate millions of young people across the country who don't remember the terror attacks. Roughly 100 million Americans were born after the 9/11 attacks that took place almost 25 years ago. Sherry Preston, ABC News.
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11: 68 and sunny at WDOR. It's 5 after 9. 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
11: Our WDOR forecast calling for sunny skies today with a high near 80, winds out of the southwest at 10 to 15. Partly cloudy skies tonight, lows in the middle 50s, winds out of the south at 10 to 15. Partly cloudy Thursday, highs tomorrow in the lower 80s, winds out of the south at 10 to 15. Cloudy skies expected tomorrow night. There is a chance for some evening showers, rain likely after midnight. Lows in the upper 50s, south winds at 5 to 10, rain chance tomorrow night at 60%. Showers and a chance for thunderstorms Friday, that's an 80% chance. Highs in the lower 80s, still showers and thunderstorms in the forecast Friday night into Saturday, partly cloudy Saturday. Highs in the upper 70s, sunny and a high near 80 for Sunday, Monday, and Tuesday of next week. 66 in Kewaunee. 65 at Menominee, Green Bay at 69 degrees, and 68 and sunny here at WDOR. 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

The Doctor by the Doobie Brothers. Before that, heard from Dr. John and Dr. Hook. 68 degrees, a sunny sky. 17 minutes until the top, 17 minutes after 9 o'clock here at WDOR.

0: $80 before that. 70 and sunny here at WDOR. Sunny with a high near 80 today. 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
3: Jake Bowers clubbed his team-leading 10th home run in the first inning, a three-run shot. Kyle Harrison picked up his seventh win of the season as the Brewers beat the Giants 8-3 on Tuesday night. I'm Bill Scott with sports. Bowers' homer sent the Brewers to their seventh win in the last eight games. Harrison tied a career high with 12 strikeouts against the team that originally drafted him.
4: I mean, 100%. It's always going to feel personal, right? You know, I mean, I grew up 40 minutes from that ballpark, so had a great time there and cherished my memories with them. But no, man, you know, it's like, yeah, it feels good, you know, but I got to do it in another 5 days. So it's like you can't get caught up in that. So, just go out and compete. And it was fun to toe the rubber against them, though.
3: Game 3 of the 4-game series is tonight. Elsewhere in the National League Central, A's over the Cubs 2-1, Rangers 7, Cardinals 4. Reds beat the Royals 4-3, Pirates over the Astros 10-6. Packers running back Josh Jacobs returning to the practice field Tuesday. He was arrested last week on a number of domestic abuse charges. Coach Matt LaFleur said Jacobs' return was business as usual ahead of the session. Quarterback Jordan Love and the team's response to Jacobs facing charges.
5: Yeah, we've talked internally. Everyone knows what the situation is there. And we've talked, but obviously the details are, everybody's keeping that under wraps right now, just out of respect for the situation and obviously all the legal stuff that's, you know, going to be playing out. You know, it's great to have Josh here with us, be able to work with us and get back to work. Kind of everybody's just waiting and letting it play out.
3: Former Badger Nick Herbig signed a 4-year, $100 million contract extension with the Pittsburgh Steelers yesterday. And Carolina jumped out to a 2-0 lead, but Vegas got the last lap, knocking off the Hurricane 5-4 to grab Game 1 of the Stanley Cup Finals. Bill Scott, Wisconsin Radio Network.
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0: George Harrison on WDOR. 71 degrees, sunny here at the broadcast studios. 25 minutes until 10.
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0: Sunny skies today with a high near 80. Checking the WDOR forecast coming up at 10:05. Local news, sports following that, then the WDOR Daily Talk Show. Door County Historical Society expected to be the guests on the talk show today. 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
1: From ABC News, I'm Sherry Preston. A new development in that hostage standoff we've been telling you about all morning. It's been going on at a bank in Bakersfield, California. Here's ABC's Alex Stone.
2: According to law enforcement sources, the situation is now over. All of the hostages who were inside the Chase Bank building in downtown Bakersfield have now been rescued by police and the FBI, and the suspect, sources say, is dead. This went on for many hours. A man went into the building yesterday and claimed to have a bomb strapped to his body and was holding hostages. Two came out last night. A short time ago, others were seen coming out as it all ended.
1: ABC's Alex Stone. Votes still being counted in the California primaries. It could take more than a week for them to finish. The Supreme Court clearing the way for the GOP to use a congressional map that a lower court ruled intentionally discriminates against black voters.
3: The bottom line is this is the culmination of years of litigation in Alabama. It is now removing one of those two majority black districts, a seat held by Democrats, and is the latest indication now that these race-based politics, including those that protect minority voters, are starting to give way to a new era.
1: ABC's Devin Dwyer. The job of finding a job was a little easier last month. ABC's Jim Ryan has numbers from payroll processor ADP.
4: 122,000 positions opened up, with 8 out of 10 sectors that ADP looks at showing gains. Education and the healthcare sector led the hiring spree with 57,000 positions. The payroll processor says median annual pay is now at $61,500, a 4.4% increase from May of last year.
1: Some of the New York subway stairs have been painted orange and blue as the New York Knicks travel to San Antonio to take on the Spurs in Game 1 of the NBA Finals tonight. The Dow is down 389 points this hour. 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
5: 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I've been surfing here since I was a kid. 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
1: Ukraine hitting a power plant in St. Petersburg, Russia, just before a major economic forum is being held there. Russian President Vladimir Putin is expected to attend. ABC's Patrick Reivel has more.
7: The images today of huge plumes of smoke rising over the event are a powerful symbol of how he increasingly is struggling to hide the impact of the war from Russians. And increasingly, Putin seems to be losing control of the war.
1: Trump loyalist Bill Pulte, who currently runs the Federal Housing Finance Agency, was this week tapped to be the new director of national intelligence. Although ABC's Catherine Falders in Washington reports many on both sides of the aisle are questioning his qualifications.
8: Sources who I've spoken to for a long time in this administration have said they don't believe he's qualified for the Federal Housing Finance Agency now, let alone to lead the DNI, to be the nation's top spy chief. So to bring you back a little bit here, Bill Pulte is really best known for launching or issuing criminal referrals in the Trump administration's probes as it relates to mortgage fraud.
1: One of the last remaining classic urban department stores is closing for good. The flagship Neiman Marcus location opened in downtown Dallas, Texas in 1914. Saks Global says it'll shutter the nine-story building on September 30th. Sherry Preston, ABC News.
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0: 73 degrees and sunshine at WDOR and WDOR-FM in Sturgeon Bay. 5 after 10, let's take a look at the Door Peninsula weather forecast brought to you today by Portside Builders, your full-service custom home builder and remodeler. 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
0: 73 degrees and a sunny sky at WDOR in Sturgeon Bay. Door Peninsula weather forecast, highs today right around 80 degrees with southwest wind at 10 to 15 miles an hour. Partly cloudy tonight, low temperatures middle 50s with south wind 10 to 15 miles an hour. Thursday, partly cloudy, temperatures lower 80s, south wind 10 to 15 miles an hour. Cloudy skies Thursday night, there is a chance of showers and a slight chance of thunderstorms in the evening hours. Then showers are likely and a slight chance of thunderstorms after midnight, lows in the upper 50s, with south wind 5 to 10 miles an hour. Showers on Friday, chance of thunderstorms, temperatures low 80s, southwest wind 10 to 15 miles an hour, chance of rain is 80%, and Friday night showers with a chance of thunderstorms, low temperatures in the middle 50s. 73 and sunshine at WDOR in Sturgeon Bay. 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
15: And now, your WDOR local news. At last night's meeting of the Sturgeon Bay Common Council, they approved the first reading of an ordinance to repeal and recreate municipal code regarding polling places. Specifically, the ordinance states the polling place for City Districts 6 and 7 will now be at the ADRC building on 14th Avenue. The council later approved the development agreement for the Heron Crossing development, but it was subject to conditions. Mayor David Ward explains the change towards sooner creation of workforce housing.
2: And Crossing Development Agreement was unanimously approved. The changes are that the development will concentrate on workforce housing in its first phase. That was more into the second phase than the first phase on the original agreement. So there's been a change in investment partners there, and they're going to go forward with the workforce housing first.
15: The council also passed the second reading of an ordinance creating the planned unit development zoning classification for the Colorado Heights development, so that will now move forward. This being the first June meeting of the council, Mayor Ward also shared a few agenda items signaling the beginning of the season.
2: We did the Open Door Pride Month proclamation at the beginning of the meeting and was well received by the council. We had a lot of consent agenda items, sidewalk cafes and street closures, sort of a sign that the things to come are going to be very busy this summer. So that's always good to see.
15: It was a rather short meeting this time, clocking in at approximately 35 minutes. The next meeting of the Sturgeon Bay Common Council will now be the evening of Tuesday, June 16th. We now have information regarding a vehicle crash on the racetrack at the Door County Fairgrounds Saturday evening. The Sturgeon Bay Fire Department was called at just about 8 p.m. for assistance with the incident, with reported personal injury. Fire Chief Kaylin Montevideo shares what her on-duty crew found upon arrival and about the necessary extrication.
21: Our guys, when they arrived on scene, they found that single vehicle near turn one, and then a single patient in need of extrication, and they did end up removing the roof and roll cage around the driver compartment to allow access for the victim to be removed, and they noted that they assisted the paramedics on scene with loading for transport.
15: Door County EMS reports that the patient was then transported to the Door County Medical Center for further medical attention. All response vehicles then cleared the scene by just after 8:30 p.m. We recently reported on the historic schooner Utopia returning to its original home where it was built here in Sturgeon Bay, thanks to the efforts of the Patriot Racing Project. The Utopia set sail from Manitowoc Monday night and sailed through the evening. Yesterday afternoon, she arrived at Washington Island. Now this morning, it departed from Washington Island and is expected to land in Fish Creek sometime this afternoon. Tomorrow morning, it will leave Fish Creek for Egg Harbor, and on Friday morning, it will leave Egg Harbor towards its final stop here in Sturgeon Bay, where it will finish the tour at its new home along the waterfront behind the Door County Maritime Museum. The Patriot Racing Project and the Door County Maritime Museum are very excited to have this historic vessel, built by Peterson Builders back in 1946, returning to its original home port. Keep your eyes to the waterfront in these areas, and you may catch a good view of this historic Door County schooner tall ship, which has traveled all over the world. Starting next week, the Door County YMCA will once again be running its Summer Foods Service Program, offering free, nutritious meals to children ages 18 and younger through the summer while school is out of session. This year, they have also announced an expansion of this summer food program with meals to go available in more rural areas. Through this new service, each enrolled child will receive a full week's worth of meals, 7 breakfasts and 7 lunches, which will include shelf-stable items that don't require refrigeration. Those will be available for pickup at the Belgian Heritage Center in Brussels Tuesdays from 5:30 to 6:30 p.m. and at the Door County Candle Company in Carlsville Thursdays from 5:30 to 6:30 p.m. Your child need not attend a specific school and no proof of income is required. The parent or guardian listed during registration must pick up the meals, and the meals are available to all children without discrimination. For more information, you can go online to DoorCountyYMCA.org. Destination Door County is again hosting some upcoming Social Security sign-up days at the Ephraim Village Hall for local employers with J-1 Visa Exchange employees so they can conduct that necessary process up here in Door County. DDC Interim President and CEO John Jarish tells us more.
3: Since 2015, we at Destination Door County have worked with the Social Security Administration's Green Bay office to welcome a couple of their workers to Door County to host special sign-up days at the Ephraim Village Hall. And the reason that's important is because it saves the businesses that are here that welcome these students for the summer from driving all the way to Green Bay and back. And so the 2 days this year are on Friday, June 26th, and Thursday, July 16th.
15: Over the last 10 years, these Social Security sign-up days have made it much easier and more efficient for J-1 employers to help get their foreign employees' necessary paperwork squared away.
3: We've helped nearly 1,800 exchange visitors since 2015 during this process. We've held a total of about 20 of these sign-up days. We figured out a round trip from an average location in Door County to Green Bay and back is about 152 miles. The miles that we've saved by having these days here is at 271,000 miles. We've saved about 10,800 gallons of gas, probably saved over 10,700 hours just in vehicles for these students.
15: That's still over 3 weeks away, but now is the time to make your appointments during one or both of these sign-up events. Jarish shares how you can register and get your time slot.
3: Appointments are required, so if you're a business owner that has students that would like to take advantage of this opportunity, you need to go to doorcounty.com/RSVP, and you can find more details, and you'll be able to sign up students at that particular address. 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And so you can reach out to him at phil@doorcounty.com or 743-4456 if you have any questions.
15: Again, those sign-up days will be June 26th and July 16th at the Ephraim Village Hall. And to register for your appointment, you can go online to doorcounty.com/RSVP or contact Phil Burnt at Destination Door County. And now we have a report from the Door County Circuit Court. It was in July of 2021 when 51-year-old Joshua J. Levine of Sturgeon Bay was contacting and threatening a female acquaintance while he has a court restraining order forbidding such contact. He later pled no contest to 3 amended charges of knowingly violating a harassment restraining order. At his sentencing hearing on Monday, Judge Jennifer Miller ruled that Levine must pay $1,329 in court costs in addition to the court-appointed attorney fees. Then in August of 2023, David G. Weber, age 70, of Sturgeon Bay, was found to be driving while intoxicated in Sturgeon Bay while his license was revoked from a previous OWI, and he did not have a required ignition interlock device installed. He later pled no contest to 1 count of OWI, his 5th such offense. Other charges dismissed but read in include operation after evocation and failing to install the required ignition interlock device. At his recent sentencing hearing, Judge Miller gave Weber 18 months in Wisconsin State Prison for initial confinement and 36 months of extended supervision. She fined him $2,200, and in addition to court costs, he owes a total of $3,947. His driver's license was revoked for 36 months, and he must again install an ignition interlock device for 36 months. He must also receive an AODA assessment, complete any requested counseling, maintain absolute sobriety, and submit a DNA sample. What is the likelihood that you'll experience a problem with a product labeled as kratom? Elizabeth Tracy from Johns Hopkins answers this in today's medical report.
4: Over 1,000-fold in the last year. That's the increase in the number of emergency department visits nationally due to use of kratom, a drug sold unregulated in convenience stores and gas stations, as well as online. Substance use disorder expert Eric Strain at Johns Hopkins says this is an emerging problem, as what is marketed as kratom may not be kratom.
22: Overdosing on kratom itself, if it's kratom, generally has not been associated with significant medical problems. The problem is people are potentially taking what they think is kratom, but it's not, it's something else. Could be 7-hydroxymetragenine, could be fentanyl. Who knows what's in there because it's an unregulated product. There was recently some discussion about scheduling 7-hydroxymetragenine and trying to shut down its potential availability through things like gas stations.
4: Strain says consumers need to support such efforts. At Johns Hopkins, I'm Elizabeth Tracy.
15: And coming up in just a few moments here on WDOR, we will have today's talk show. Today on the talk show, our host Danny Allen will be speaking with a representative from the Door County Historical Society. They'll be here discussing some of their upcoming events and centennial celebrations, as this is their 100-year anniversary for this local organization. That's the Door County Historical Society. They will be our guest on today's upcoming WDOR Daily Talk Show. And now we move on to today's funeral listing. Dale Oliver Williams, age 80, of Bailey's Harbor, passed away May 26th with his wife at his side. A funeral service will be held at Emmanuel Lutheran Church in Bailey's Harbor at 11 o'clock this morning, with Pastor Gary Scherig officiating. Visitation for family and friends is being held now until the time of the service, and he will be laid to rest in the town of Bailey's Harbor Cemetery. Again, that's today's service for Dale Oliver Williams, 80, of Bailey's Harbor.

0: Michael Mike Ross Chisholm, age 80, of Sturgeon Bay, passed away May 16th. A memorial service will be held this Friday at 4 p.m. at Hewins Funeral Home, with Father Anthony Birdsall officiating. Military honors by the United States Army and the Weber Tess and Vets Post 51 will follow at the funeral home. Mike will be laid to rest in St. Michael Cemetery in Mizzare. Visitation for friends and family will be at the funeral home Friday from 2 p.m. until 3:45, before that 4 p.m. service. Again, that's the service for Michael Mike Ross Chisholm, age 80, of Sturgeon Bay. And Brennan M. Keston, age 34, of Sturgeon Bay, passed away May 30th at the Pete and Jolene Horton Skilled Nursing Facility, with family by his side, following a long, courageous battle with cancer. Visitation for Brennan will be held at Forbes Funeral Home next week, Friday, June 12th, from 1 p.m. until the time of the service at 4 o'clock. The burial will follow at Bayside Cemetery. Again, that's in the recent passing of Brennan M. Keston, 34, of Sturgeon Bay. And moving on to Kewaunee County, James A. Blemke, age 79, of Luxembourg, passed away May 18th. Friends may call at St. John's Lutheran Church. That visitation is happening from now until 10:40 this morning. The funeral service will follow at 11 a.m. with Reverend Carl Brewer officiating. Full military rites will be provided by the American Legion Ralph Klein Post 262 of Luxembourg at the close of the service. Again, that's today's service for James A. Blemke, 79, of Luxembourg. Cheryl A. Bader, age 68, of Duval, passed away peacefully on May 29th after an 11-year battle with breast cancer. Friends may call from 3 to 6 p.m. tomorrow at McMahon's Funeral Home in Luxembourg. Closing parish prayer service will be at 6 p.m. Visitation will continue between 9 and 10:45 Friday morning at St. Hubert's Church in Rosaire. Funeral will be at 11 a.m. at the church, with Reverend Dennis Dreary officiating, Reverend Timothy McKeela, Reverend Edward Looney, and Reverend Antonio Palaya concelebrating. Entombment will be in the Shrine of the Good Shepherd Mausoleum. Again, that's in the passing of Cheryl A. Bader, 68, of Duval. And Suzanne M. Leroy, age 71, passed away on May 28th. Friends and family may call at St. Mary's Catholic Church in Luxembourg on Sunday from 2 to 4:30 p.m. with a closing prayer service at 4:30. Visitation will continue at the church Monday morning from 9 to 10:45. The funeral will be 11 a.m. Monday, with the Very Reverend Daniel Schuster presiding and Deacon Mark LeGrave assisting. Entombment will be in the Shrine of the Good Shepherd Mausoleum. McMahon's Funeral Home of Luxembourg is assisting the Leroy family. Again, that's in the recent passing of Suzanne M. Leroy, age 71. And this has been your Wednesday mid-morning edition of WDOR Local News, with Paul Wanish reporting. 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
3: 73 degrees, sunshine here at WDOR. It is 25 after 10, time for a check of sports, and with sports on WDOR, I'm Nick Olson. 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Vikings scoring five runs in the first. Head coach Tom Sawyer on the importance of that quick start.
4: I thought that was huge, because I'm not going to lie, when I saw her in an outfield, our boys looked a little tight. And apparently hacky sacks are back now, and I told them, start playing hacky sack down the sideline, whatever you guys got to do to loosen up. And the best way to loosen up is to really hit the ball like we did in that first inning.
3: Cam Muneo had four hits, while Owen Danhausen and Luke Rarica each had three. Aaron Bry had two hits and drove in two runs. He allowed three hits over six shutout innings. striking out 12, picking up the win.
4: Aaron's just

0: been a great leader for us all season. You know, he's kind of he's the heartbeat of the team. And I said the all-conference meeting, you know, we're going to go as far as he takes us. And that's not just from a playing perspective. That's from a attitude perspective and, you know, keeping the guys in the dugout into the game.
1: 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That is a D4 regional final. Coverage at 4:20. First pitch at 4:30. Florence beat Lena yesterday 12-2 in six innings. Kewanee moving on in Division 3, beating Peshtigo 6-1. Jackson Walechka picking up the win as he went the first five innings. The Storm scored four runs in the first. Waylon Delane and Diesel Bosdek each had a couple of hits. Connor Kilgore and Blake Temme each drove in two runs. Kewanee hosting Crivets in a regional final this afternoon on 93.9 FM at WDOR. Coverage at 4:20. First pitch at 4:30. Crivets beat Oconto yesterday 5-3. Also in Division 3, Bonduelle over Sturgeon Bay 4-3. Brilliant beat Algoma 9-1. Division 2 baseball, Little Chute beat Luxembourg Casco 9-1. 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New Holstein beat Southern Door in a Division 3 sectional semifinal 14-4 in five innings. Huskies scoring six runs in the top of the first. They tagged Alana Kay for three walks and three hits, including a 2-out, 2-run homer that would chase Kay after two-thirds. She would later return to the pitching circle, recording a strikeout to end the fifth. Southern Door scored three runs in the first on a 2-run homer by Harper Kramer and a sacrifice fly from Sam Melville. New Holstein would then tack on three runs in the third, three in the fourth, two more in the fifth. Southern Door only recorded one more hit after that first inning outburst. Madison Cunard hit a home run in the third. Cunard also tripled. Audrey Polzak with a double. Southern Door finishes the season at 23-5. Also in tournament softball yesterday, Algoma beat St. Mary Springs 4-0. Macy Zimmerman tossing her second straight no-hitter. Algoma will play Johnson Creek in a Division 4 sectional final tomorrow. That game will be played at Johnson Creek beginning at 5 p.m. We'll have it on 93.9 FM at WDOR and WDOR.com. Fox Valley Lutheran beat Luxembourg Casco in a Division 2 sectional semifinal yesterday 3-2. Boys Golf Tuesday, Gibraltar finished ninth at a Division 3 sectional at Bass Lake Country Club at Deerbrook. Kewanee's Evan Mako, the top individual finisher as he qualifies for state, shooting a 2-over 73. Luxembourg Casco's Stanley Piott shot an 86, finishing in a tie for 26th. That was at a D2 sectional at Crystal Springs in Seymour. Girls Tournament Soccer at Tuesday, Velders beat Kewanee in a Division 4 regional 2-1. Brewers have won three straight. They beat the Giants last night 8-3. Jake Bowers, a three-run homer in the first, his 10th of the season. Kyle Harrison picking up the win, allowing a run on four hits and 5 2/3. 12 strikeouts to improve to 7-1. Brewers and Giants play game three of their series this evening. Coverage on 93.9 FM at WDOR beginning at 6:05. We're right after high school baseball. 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
3: Thanks a lot, Nick. Welcome to today's WDOR Talk Show, Door County Historical Society Day, with Executive Director Amy Frank. And you brought someone with you today.
4: I did. I brought our summer marketing specialist with us today.
3: All right. So we'll talk about that as we get into the program and everything that he does for you. But
4: yeah.
3: Let's get into some of the normal things and activities. You had your latest Dine and Discover program. That was the Drab Jewelers program, right?
4: It was, yes. And we were at the Door Country event venue at Schmitz Insurance. And it was a great program. Everybody had a good time learning about the history of Drab Jewelers. And it's really fascinating, especially the fire, you know, that took out the building. So it was fun to hear all those stories.
3: And if those are the types of stories you'd like to hear, guess what? There's one every month.
4: There is one every month. Well, except
3: just
4: for
3: about
4: December and January. Yeah. But there will be one in June. That is coming up quickly. It's June 22nd. That's a Monday. We will be at the Log Den in Egg Harbor. So always do a great job up there. And they have delicious food. And they're so hospitable. So we love going there. The featured speakers will be Ken and Barb Wardius. They are Wisconsin authors. who write books about lighthouses. And they're probably best known for their book that's entitled Wisconsin Lighthouses. We actually sell that book up at Eagle Bluff Lighthouse as well. But they are working on a new book, and it's all about Eagle Bluff. So we're thrilled that they are doing that. It's a long process. And so they are going to be talking about what's all involved in writing a book about a historic landmark and how they do their research and what procedures they have to follow and how they go about writing the book.
3: So there's the dinner and the program. The program is first and then the dinner, right? Or do I have that
4: dinner
3: in reverse?
4: First. Okay. We eat first.
3: Yeah.
4: Yes.
3: You don't want to keep people hungry too long.
4: Well, you can't concentrate when you're hungry, you know, so you have to eat first. And then the program follows that.
3: And Door County Historical Society members get a little bit of a break at the door?
4: Yeah, absolutely. So we charge $40 per person for the dinner and the program. But if you are a Door County Historical Society member, you get a little bit of a break and you pay $35 a piece.
3: And you've added a new segment to these programs this year, too, in your 100th year.
4: Yeah. So because of our 100th anniversary, we are doing a special addition to these programs called Highlights of Our History, where we spend about 5 to 10 minutes talking about a decade of our history since we're 100 years old. And coincidentally, the decade that we'll be talking about this June is the 1960s, which is the decade that the Historical Society started restoring Eagle Bluff Lighthouse, which had been abandoned and was sitting empty. So the 1960s, that was really our big, big project for the Door County Historical Society. So we'll talk all about that as part of our highlights of our history, and then we'll hear from Ken and Barb Wardius about the book.
3: In that highlights of our history, are you going just sequentially where you'll the next month will be the 70s and
4: yep.
3: the 80s? Okay, so
4: you're
3: moving toward the present.
4: We are, yes. We'll get there in November.
3: So folks that want to come to that, that is June 22nd, just a couple of weeks off for that. So you're going to want reservations pretty soon.
4: We do. We ask for reservations a week in advance. And that is just so we make sure we have space for everybody and enough food is prepared.
3: And then you'll be gearing up for the next program right away, right after that, too.
4: That's right. So the next program in July will be on July 27th. And we're going to the Institute Saloon for that program. We haven't been there in quite a while, so that'll be a fun experience to go there. And the presenter is Gary Soule. He's going to be doing talking about Door County caves. And I know there's a lot of caves here in Door County, but I don't know much about them, so I'm looking forward to that presentation and learning more.
3: I think Gary's a man of many talents. I believe he's an avid stilt walker, too.
4: He
3: walked across the Michigan Street Bridge on stilts.
4: On stilts. That's a feat. Wow. I don't know how... That's crazy.
3: Because the still he'd bang his head on the top if he went on the roadway.
4: Probably, but you still have the metal grid that you have to walk over, right?
3: No, it was wooden draw part.
4: Yeah, but, yeah. Does he still walk on stilts?
3: I'm not sure. Maybe he'll talk about that at the program.
4: Perhaps.
3: You can't do it in a cave, though. So
4: no, you can't.
3: And Door County has a pretty rich cave. We've got a big cave system, might be the best way to put it.
4: There is. I mean, I think a lot of people are familiar with the caves over by Horseshoe Bay, but there are more throughout the county.
3: So he is the top spelunker in Door County, and he'll tell us all about it.
4: Yes, I would say he can have that title for sure.
3: So that's July 27th at the Institute Saloon, and you've got the August program here on the list already, too.
4: Yep, so August 24th, that's also a Monday, we'll be in Egg Harbor at the Crest Pavilion, and Glenn Tank will be with us, and he will be sharing his aerial tour of Door County. So he has some phenomenal photos from up in the sky, looking down on Door County, just a really neat way to view the county that a lot of people don't get to see it that way.
3: And I guess September's on the list too, so you've got this well planned out already.
4: We have the whole year planned out. So I'm just giving little sneak peeks here. September 28th will be at the Lodge at Latham Smith, and the title of that program is Hail to the Prophet King of Beaver Island. And we'll be welcoming Peter Lyson from the Door County Museum and Archives, and he's going to talk about Joseph Strang, who lived on Beaver Island and was the Mormon king, and just his whole crazy life.
3: So those are all interesting stories. You've got a committee that helps to put these programs together and find different topics and places to eat and do all that. It takes a lot of volunteers to make even these monthly dinners happen.
4: Absolutely. There's a lot of work that goes into it, and we have a great programs committee that handles all of those details. We're always looking for suggestions. If there's a topic about Door County history that somebody would like to learn more about, please let us know. Give a call to the office or send me an email, and we will take that into consideration for sure.
3: And if you missed a program, you also record these so people can go back and look at them anytime later.
4: We do. We record each one. Chris Opper does that, and he edits them all for us, so they look really nice, and they're easy to watch and listen to, and we have those on our website,
3: which is DoorCountyHistoricalSociety.org. So get on in, check them out. It'll takes a little while to put all that together, though, so don't expect the June one to be coming out right after it. It takes a little while.
4: Yeah, a couple of weeks.
3: All right, so those are the Dine and Discover programs, and you can make reservations for any of those that are on the calendar as of now, right? So if you're looking ahead to any of those, you can do that right away.
4: I know for sure that you can do June online. I'll have to, when I get back to the office, I'll check about July, August, and September. But they'll be up soon if they're not up now.
3: Now, the topic we've talked the most about over the past couple of years is the Eagle Bluff Light Station, because you had the huge project up there, and now, I mean, it is virtually wrapped up.
4: It is virtually wrapped up, yes. So we just had a new roof put on the keeper's residence and the light tower. So now everything matches. They all have beautiful bright red metal roofs on, and they look amazing. We recently had a well dug on the property, so the pump was just added, I think, although I don't know that there's electricity to it yet, but that'll come. So we'll have water. It won't be potable, but we'll be able to use it for cleaning, and we're hoping to put in a garden at some point, so it'll be nice to have water available for that. We have new interpretive signage that will go inside the buildings, as well as a few outside, and those are starting to arrive and will be installed soon, so everything is really coming together nicely.
3: And you've been open now for a few weeks, and people have been able to check out all of the new places, new nooks and crannies?
4: Yes, and it's been very exciting. I was up there on their opening day, and it was just so great to see people's reactions when they walked into the new spaces. And the barn in particular, which is our welcome center, is just so much more spacious and much more welcoming environment that people are really appreciating having that extra space.
3: Do you get some visitors that say, you know, maybe they camp in the park every year and then they come up and all of a sudden, well, I guess they probably saw the work last year if they do that, but now it's finally here.
4: Yeah. And I think that, you know, like you said, a lot of those people who come every year saw the work happening last year. And so they're just very excited to see it completed and to see what we've been working on for the past 2 years. So it's great to see all that come together, and just really satisfying to see everybody enjoying it so much and appreciating all the work that's gone into it.
3: And you mentioned the restoration efforts began in the 1960s.
4: They did.
3: And so from there, when it was abandoned to now, there's been kind of constant little projects and big projects mixed in between, but this is kind of that vision from all the way back then.
4: Yeah, absolutely. So you're right. There have been some repairs and maintenance work done over the years, but this was a really, really big project. And it was all precipitated by the Historic Structures Report that was done in 2018 and 2019. That really gave a very comprehensive look at the property and the buildings and the history of it, and sort of created this roadmap for us to do all this restoration and reconstruction. So it started with that, and just kind of like a snowball kept rolling. And we're so excited to have it basically done and ready to celebrate.
3: And talking about celebrating, the grand opening celebration is coming up soon.
4: It is coming up soon. It's Friday, June 26th. So that whole week in June, the 22nd, will be our dinner program with the Wardiuses. And then that Friday is the grand opening celebration. So it's kind of Eagle Bluff week. But we're having a big party on Friday, the 26th. It starts at 10 o'clock in the morning. It goes until 3 p.m. We will have a special presentation at 11 o'clock. So representatives from DNR will be there, from the Coast Guard, from the Historical Society, and then we've also invited the governor to come. I don't know if he'll be able to make it, but I think that they probably will send a representative if he's not able to attend. So that'll be a big kind of ceremony, dedication sort of thing at 11 o'clock. But then, you know, we're open all day and people can come and go as they please. We have a lot of activities planned, free tours that day, so you don't have to pay an admission fee. We'll have live music. I'm very excited. We have this band called Bounding Maine coming, and they do shanty music. They play shanty music. So I think that'll be very fun. Because we built a barn, we're going to have some live animals there. A couple chickens, a couple goats, a little mini horse. Lots of activities for kids, and they're all kind of nautical themed. So the CBs from the Door County Maritime Museum will come up and work on nautical knot tying with rope. So kids can take a turn learning how to tie knots. There will be some rock painting activities. We have three authors coming. Ken and Barb will be there, and two other authors who have written books that have to do with Eagle Bluff. They'll be there to sign books and to do some readings. We'll have games. We have a community quilt project going on where folks can sit down and like participate in a little quilting bee and work on this quilt that we're creating, and do some hand sewing. Just lots of things going on throughout the whole day. It'll be very celebratory and very fun.
3: So mark your calendar for that Friday, June 26th, 10 a.m. to 3 p.m., the grand opening celebration. And in the meantime, you're hiring staff that you need out there, too.
4: Yeah, we're always looking for docents. You know, now that we have the extra buildings, we do need more docents on hand just to make sure that guests get the best experience that they can, and we're keeping the facility safe. So you can work as much or as little as you'd like. We're open 7 days a week from 11 a.m. to 4 p.m., so the more docents we have on hand, the better off everyone will be.
3: And everybody's benefiting from all of the upgrades, too. This is the first year you've had a full electricity out there, the first full season of that.
4: Yeah, we have electricity. We have HVAC system. So on those really, really hot days, we can turn the air conditioning on. And a whole area for docents to kind of hang out and eat their lunch. We have a refrigerator for them to put their lunch in. I mean, this is living. If you've been a docent in past years, you know, kind of it was, you know, slim pickings up there in terms of amenities. So the new docents, they're living the good life.
3: And for folks that want to help with the effort to keep things up there, you have some pavers available for sale, too?
4: Yeah. So now that the capital campaign has finished, we want to make sure that we have funds to continue to maintain the lighthouse. So we have started a paver fundraiser, and you can purchase two different size pavers, have them personalized with whatever message you would like, and then we'll have them all placed near the entrance.
3: Door County Historical Society Day on today's WDOR Talk Show with Executive Director Amy Frank. Now, Eagle Bluff, when it was abandoned, it was still a working light station, though. The Coast Guard still maintained the light and everything. So.
4: Definitely.
3: But the Historical Society, it's a unique arrangement, I guess, is what
4: it
3: I'm
4: is.
3: Getting to.
4: It's a very unique arrangement. It's changed a lot since the 1960s, just sort of as the property ownership has changed. But currently, the property and the buildings are owned by the DNR, and the Coast Guard operates the beacon that sits on the railing outside the light tower. So they have access to that. That's one of the reasons that we can't let people up into the lantern room, is because that's kind of regulated by the Coast Guard. And then we are charged with managing the museum aspect of it and maintaining the buildings.
3: So I guess I'm wondering what would have happened had the Historical Society not stepped in and taken ownership of the building, taken control of the maintenance of the building.
4: Right.
3: We wouldn't have a lighthouse there anymore.
4: Probably
3: or
4: not.
3: Or there'd be a different type of light structure.
4: Yeah, it's hard to say. The Coast Guard may have decided to just replace it with a tower with a beacon at the top. I it's impossible to know, but I like to think that we saved it.
3: And we can jump now from Eagle Bluff to Heritage Village in Sturgeon Bay, where that site also opened. Was it a day after? I think it was bang, bang, you opened up both sites.
4: Yeah, Memorial Day weekend, we opened up both sites. So Heritage Village is open Wednesday through Sundays, 11 a.m. to 4 p.m. also. Wendy Wagner, who is our site manager out there, she has a lot of great programs coming up in the month of June. So the community quilt project that I talked about is going to kick off out at Heritage Village this Saturday. So if people are interested, they can come out, and we have pre-cut squares of material, and Terry Myra is there. She's a quilter, and she will show you how to do a little running stitch so that you can sew pieces together. And I think it'll be amazing to kind of watch this quilt just get bigger and bigger as more people participate in that. So that's Saturday. We will be hosting the kickoff event for History Days, which is on Monday, June 15th. And of course, the public is welcome to attend that as well. That's Monday morning, June 15th. And then she's also hosting a hands-on history walk during that week. And then the Saturday of History Days, so Saturday, June 20th, she's offering a program called Patriotic Pies, where people will come and sample different pies. She's going to talk about a little bit about the history of pies, why certain pies are the way they are, why apple pie is such a favorite pie in America, and pies to sample. They're going to share different family recipes for pies. It'll just be a kind of lovely event to talk about pie.
3: Now, if people want to keep up with all of these different events, you can head to DoorCountyHistoricalSociety.org, the Facebook page. And I know you send out a newsletter, too, for people that are signed up for it.
4: Yep, we send out a newsletter. That's one of the perks of being a member, is you get a quarterly newsletter. And a lot of our program opportunities are in there as well. So you can always check that out.
3: Now, I see here the Bayside Cemetery. It's the 150th anniversary of the Bayside Cemetery?
4: It is. Isn't that exciting? 150 years. So they asked us to participate with them in a memorial observance since we're celebrating our 100th and they're celebrating their 150th. So on Saturday, June 13th, they're doing a program that'll take place in the chapel at Bayside Cemetery. There'll be a program there. There are several pastors who are speaking. Daughters of the American Revolution will be speaking at that program. They'll have a 21-gun salute, the playing of taps, just a really lovely ceremony. And then our part comes in afterwards. We will have 11 different grave sites that will be marked, and people can walk to those grave sites, and we'll have interpreters there in costume to kind of talk about the person who's buried there. A lot of the sites that we've chosen are people who are descendants of patriots in honor of the 250th anniversary of the signing of the Declaration of Independence. And then some of them are just the notable people from Door County history that we'll be highlighting.
3: Are any of these 11 grave sites some of the oldest ones in the cemetery too?
4: Yes, I think so. I'm not totally up on my history, on my cemetery trivia. But I believe some of them are, yes, some of the oldest ones. And there are some that aren't as old either, but just have some prominent Door County people.
3: So yeah. That's something to take note of on June 13th. That's next Saturday already.
4: I know.
3: Now, you mentioned Door County History Days coming up, too. That's an annual event that all of the historical organizations in the county kind of get together and celebrate the entire area.
4: Yeah, absolutely. So this is sponsored by the Heritage Alliance of Door County, which, like you said, is all the historic organizations throughout the county. I think there's about 12 of us that make up that group. And so this is a week of just very concentrated programming around a theme about the history of Door County. So our theme this year, obviously, is the 250th, because that just makes sense. So there will be a ton of programs throughout that week that people can attend all over the county that have to do with the history of Door County. And we are super excited to host the kickoff event. We always move that kickoff event around the peninsula each year. So this year it'll be at Heritage Village. So we're super excited about that. Still working on a keynote speaker, but we've got some really good feelers out there. So there'll be a program at 10 o'clock. And then afterwards, people can wander around Heritage Village, explore that, watch the blacksmith, talk to the tool museum people and do some demonstrations over there. And then all of the history organizations we'll have information tables throughout all the buildings. So as people are walking through the village, they can also learn about all the other organizations that exist.
3: And it covers you in the event of rain, too, that you've got
4: that's
3: everybody
4: right.
3: inside.
4: Fewer tents. We'll put people inside.
3: So that's June 15th through the 21st. And then there's activities every day up and down the Door Peninsula. That's a lot to keep up with.
4: It is a lot to keep up with. There will be a special insert in the Pulse. We're very thankful that they do that for us every year. And it'll have a whole calendar list in there. And then that will also be available online, too, so people can check that out.
3: So June is a very busy month.
4: June is a crazy month, but that's good. There's a lot going on.
3: Now, let's talk a little bit about the 100th anniversary. Mm-hmm. We've been talking about it for months and months and months, and there's a lot going on.
4: There is a lot going on for our 100th anniversary. Our actual birthday is October 1st, so we are planning a big event for that day. It's a Thursday. More details to come later. But our main goals with celebrating our 100th anniversary are to reach more people and share more about the history of Door County. So we have a page on our website that's just dedicated to our 100th anniversary where you can learn about our organization's history. You can see what events we have planned to help celebrate that. There's a guest book where you can leave a little message for us if you'd like to do that. And then there's also a page where you can make a donation to our centennial. We've set a goal of raising $100,000. So any gift is appreciated. We've already raised $40,000 of that, which is great. We're almost halfway there, considering it's June. So that's going really well. We've also set a goal to add 100 new members to our membership roster, and we're at about 35, 36 right now. So always looking for more members. If you already are a member, maybe consider giving a membership as a gift to someone who is not currently a member.
3: And like we've said too, you don't have to be a year-round resident of Door County or a local, so to speak. You can be somebody that comes here and enjoys being in Door County for any reason.
4: Absolutely. And you don't even have to come here. You can live in another part of the country and just appreciate Door County and want to support its history.
3: All right. And we'll talk about how to become a member. We always kind of like to wrap up with all that.
4: Yep.
3: So folks that are just on the edge of their seats thinking, I want to join now. How do I do it? Just stay tuned
4: just
3: for a little bit longer.
4: Hang on.
3: Or you can go to DoorCountyHistoricalSociety.org. I'm sure you
4: That's
3: can
4: right,
3: figure it
4: if
3: out.
4: You just can't wait.
3: Talking Door County Historical Society on today's WDOR talk show. And let's get to Jonah, your summer marketing specialist.
4: Yes, we're so excited to have Jonah with us for the summer. As people have heard, we have a lot of stuff going on and we want to make sure that everybody is aware of it. And so here is Jonah to help us do that and get the word out about all of our programs.
3: All right. So first of all, let's talk about your role as a summer marketing specialist. Let's get into to the nuts and bolts of that.
5: Yes. So my kind of role here this summer is going to work on different campaigns. So obviously with a lot of the events that we have going on, I want to kind of increase awareness with that within the community as well as tourism. As a kid, I would always come up here and as tourist myself. So I kind of have that knowledge in my forte of kind of helping people become more aware of that. Another part of my job will be kind of data analysis. Obviously with the emerging technology, I can use different numbers to be able to help out the Historical Society and as well as increasing awareness as well as that. And then just being in the community, kind of hearing people's stories and getting connected with people within Door County.
3: Yeah, and it's a great tie-in. You mentioned we talk about the Historical Society of being 100 years old and all that, but bringing in the new technology, data, numbers, there's a lot of that you can benefit from.
4: And I don't know how to do all that stuff. And I'm sure I could learn it, but I just don't have the time to sit down and figure all that out. But he's already come up with some really interesting statistics that I didn't know anything about. Mm-hmm. What was the one about Singapore?
5: Yeah, so when looking at website numbers, you can use Google Analytics and things like that and see where people are looking at the website. So obviously with Door County, there's a lot of people in the Green Bay area, the Chicago area, but some numbers the other day were really weird where a lot of people in Singapore were researching the Door County Historical Society. And so if we use those numbers, we can better market those areas and increase the overall excitement with all the activities that we have.
3: And let the whole world know about 100
4: years.
3: That's
4: right. Now, I don't know if those people in Singapore are real people or not, but it's interesting to kind of have that information and know what reach you're having.
3: So you'll be with the Historical Society kind of through the summer then, and then is it back to school or something else?
5: I am a recent graduate of Eau Claire, so I'm just here this summer, kind of just exploring Door County more, and then off to another job in the fall.
3: All right. Well, that you'll have fun through the summer, and what a great time to join the organization and celebrate 100 years along with it.
4: Absolutely. We're thrilled to have him.
3: So let's talk membership then, because we talked about some of the membership benefits, but it's not always just about the benefits of membership. There's more to it than that.
4: Absolutely. I mean, obviously we like to, reward our members or give our members some special perks to thank them for their support. But really, when you become a member, you are helping us to preserve historic buildings, like all the buildings we have out at the Village and Eagle Bluff. You're supporting educational programs for both children and adults. Today out at Heritage Village, there's a school group of, I don't know, some 50 some school kids who are touring Heritage Village. So obviously we need financial support for that, just to make sure that those kiddos have a good time and learn something. You're helping us to protect artifacts and archives that help to tell the shared story of the history of Door County, and ensuring that future generations have an understanding of where we came from. So you're not just joining an organization and paying your dues, you're really investing in the legacy of Door County.
3: And without, all of those things, that's why this organization is 100 years old today. It's one, like you've said before, it's one of the oldest historical societies in the state, too.
4: It is. Yeah, absolutely. And, we have been a membership organization since the very beginning. We were one of the fastest growing historical societies back in the 20s and 30s. The rate with which people joined the organization was really impressive, and that just goes to show that there was a genuine concern about preserving the history.
3: And it's funny thinking about history is all about perspective and everybody's history. My daughter, who's 13 years old, thinks I'm old because I was born in the 1900s. And it sounds old when you say it like that, but the 1980s don't seem like that long ago to me.
4: They were just last week, I'm sure. perspective is an interesting thing. I mean, when you think about it, history, what we're doing right now will be history, and as soon as this is over. So history is ongoing. It's never ending, and it really, I think, can play a role in what happens in the future.
3: So there are those benefits, though, too.
4: Of course.
3: So why don't we tell a little bit about the benefits?
4: So members get free admission to Eagle Bluff Light Station and to Heritage Village, both, for as many times as you would like to go while you are a member. You also get discounts on merchandise. We have two gift shops, one at the Lighthouse and one at Heritage Village, with some amazing merchandise that you can't find anywhere else, really unique things. You also receive invitations and discounts for special events that we have. You get the discounts to the monthly programs, like we have talked about, and the quarterly newsletter. You can have that mailed to you or emailed to you. And then you also, when you're a member of the Door County Historical Society, you are a member of the Time Travelers Program, which is a nationwide program that connects other museums to us. And you show your membership card there, and you can receive some discounts and specials from them.
3: And what different levels of membership are there?
4: So there's an annual membership and a lifetime membership. 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It's $600, but $300 of that goes directly to our endowment fund, which really helps to secure our future for our organization. And then you don't ever have to renew again. An annual membership comes as an individual, as a couple. 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
3: And you can join at DoorCountyHistoricalSociety.org. 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
4: Absolutely.
3: Join there.
4: Anytime you see us anywhere, you can just give us money and we'll take care of it.
3: That's a good way to put it.
4: That's right.
3: 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Again, that website, DoorCountyHistoricalSociety.org. 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
4: That is it. Yes.
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6: From ABC News, I'm Michelle Franzen. In California, a hostage standoff and bomb threat that began yesterday at a bank in Bakersfield ended with the suspect dead. ABC's Alex Stone has more.
7: According to law enforcement sources, the situation is now over. All of the hostages who were inside the Chase Bank building in downtown Bakersfield have now been rescued by police and the FBI, and the suspect, sources say, is dead. This went on for many hours. A man went into the building yesterday and claimed to have a bomb strapped to his body and was holding hostages. Two came out out last night. A short time ago, others were seen coming out as it all ended.
6: Primary races across states yesterday, including California, where results for the top two candidates in the mayoral race are still being tallied. Incumbent Mayor Karen Bass receiving enough votes to move on to November's runoff election. Who she faces, though, still not known. And the governor's race, still undecided. Republican Steve Hilton and Democrat Javier Becerra have been neck and neck. Here's ABC's Lionel Moise.
8: In the state's governor's race, 61 candidates were on the ballot. Former Fox News host Steve Hilton, who was endorsed by President Trump, was leading in the overnight results. He hopes to become the state's first Republican governor since Arnold Schwarzenegger. But to do it, he'll have to beat Democrat Javier Becerra, the former Health and Human Services Secretary.
6: The Pentagon confirmed it shot down a wave of Iranian drones targeting U.S. forces in Kuwait. ABC's Mary Bruce has more.
9: The U.S. and Iran overnight trading heavy fire after the U.S. struck an empty oil tanker that it said was trying to breach its blockade. That then set off a string of attacks by both sides, with Iran firing ballistic missiles at neighboring U.S. military bases in Bahrain and Kuwait. Now, none of their missiles hit their targets, but Kuwait's airport was severely damaged.
6: And excitement building for Game 1 of the NBA Finals between the New York Knicks at the San Antonio Spurs court tonight. You're listening to ABC News.
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6: Private sector hires exceeded analyst expectations last month. ABC's Jim Ryan has the numbers.
12: The ADP National Employment Report counted a record 122,000 new positions created in May, with employers of all sizes hiring. ADP says small companies, those with fewer than 20 employees, accounted for 49,000 of the new jobs, easily outpacing companies with over 500 workers.
6: ADP's report says the median annual income is $61,000 and $500, a 4.4 increase from last year. 7 months after President Trump commuted his sentence, former Republican Congressman George Santos faces a new federal investigation. The probe focusing on suspicious bets placed with a prediction market platform. ABC's Sophie Flay has details.
13: Back in February, Santos released this video.
14: I'm going to be there for the State of the Union in the gallery, guys.
13: At the time, Kalshi was taking bets on who would attend President Trump's State of the Union speech. Sources say Santos placed wagers tied to his own attendance, but during the address, he posted, "Watching State of the Union from an airport TV was not part of the plan." By skipping the speech, sources say he pocketed tens of thousands of dollars.
6: Santos was expelled from Congress in 2023 and pled guilty to identity theft and wire fraud. A Frontier Airlines flight from Puerto Rico to Chicago forced to divert to Miami. A man now in custody accused of trying to open the door mid-flight. Michelle Franzen, ABC News.
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1: Currently here at WDOR, we have 74 degrees under a sunny sky. Forecast calling for sunshine as we head through the remainder of the day today. Highs near 80. Southwest winds at 10 to 15. For tonight, partly cloudy. Lows in the middle 50s. South winds at 10 to 15. Partly cloudy Thursday. Highs in the lower 80s. South winds at 10 to 15. Cloudy tomorrow night. Chance for some showers, a slight chance for thunderstorms in the evening. Showers likely, with still a chance for some storms after midnight. Lows in the upper 50s tomorrow night. South winds at 5 to 10, chance of rain at 60%. Showers with a chance for thunderstorms Friday. Highs in the lower 80s, chance of rain at 80%. Showers and thunderstorms possible Friday night into Saturday. Partly cloudy Saturday, highs in the upper 70s. 69 on Washington Island, 71 at Egg Harbor, 72 in Oconto, 74 and sunny at WDOR.
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1: 74 degrees under a sunny sky here at WDOR. 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
19: 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This is Paul Wanish reporting. We'll hear from Sturgeon Bay Fire Chief Kalen Montevideo about the extrication of an injured driver Saturday night from a crashed vehicle at the fairgrounds racetrack. And Destination Door County's John Jarish tells us about the upcoming Social Security sign-up days for local J-1 visa employers at the Ephraim Village Hall. We'll have those details. The Door County YMCA is expanding its summer foods program to serve more rural families across Door County. The Red Cross two-day blood drive at St. Peter's exceeded its donation goal both days. And Elizabeth Tracy from Johns Hopkins discusses the likelihood of experiencing a problem with kratom in today's medical report. You'll hear these stories and more during today's noon hour edition of WDOR Local News. This is Paul Wanish reporting.
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20: 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Pick up your cards at the Piggly Wiggly in Sister Bay, JP Express in Carlsville, Bay Ridge Plaza Mobile on Egg Harbor Road, and the Mobile S Stop Little Caesars in Sturgeon Bay. In Algoma, at the BP Express on the corner of Highway 4254, or at the JP Citgo on 4th Street. Next week, we're playing with orange-colored cards. No purchase is necessary. The cards are free, but you must be at least 18 years of age to play. The first winner to completely fill their card and call in is the prime winner. Up to two additional winners then have 10 minutes to call in and claim a prize. Prizes include a $20 certificate from the Piggly Wiggly, a $20 certificate from Jandu Petroleum, and a certificate for a 16-inch pizza from Sonny's Italian Kitchen and Pizzeria. Monday Bingo is brought to you by Dortran, your doorway to mobility.
21: Greetings from Crossroads at Big Creek. About this time every year, female turtles drag themselves out of the lake to lay their eggs. They seem to have no fear. You know, once the turtle survives its early years, its shell becomes remarkably hard. When danger threatens, the turtle retracts its head, tail, and four stubby legs. The top and bottom parts of the shell fit together so tightly that the turtle is protected from almost any danger, except, perhaps, a moving vehicle. But while the shell provides support and protection, it creates a few problems. For one thing, there's no such thing as a graceful turtle. And as in the case for many of us, a turtle really shouldn't overeat. Suppose a turtle swims or waddles up to a plentiful supply of food and feasts until it is stuffed. If this glutton is lucky, no danger is nearby because an overfed turtle may have trouble pulling itself completely into its shell. If its tail and hind and legs go in first, there may not be room for the head. If he manages to squeeze his head inside, the rear pops out, and that's not good. The hapless, albeit well-fed, turtle must wait and hide until his shell comfortably fits and he can fit inside again. Can a turtle crawl out of his side entirely? No. The shell is a part of the turtle's skeleton. It's an outgrowth of the ribs and backbone. Anyway, why would a turtle want to crawl out of his shell? I'm Kagan Haringa, and this has been an educational outreach of Crossroads at Big Creek.
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0: Thank you very much. I appreciate you coming. Thank you.
1: 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We're at 75 with sunshine at 27 after 11.
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1: When weather is severe, listen to WDOR for cancellations, postponements, and closures. 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

0: 18 minutes until the top of the hour, 12 noon, 76, with a mostly sunny sky here at WDOR.
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2: 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One of our favorites is the Spinfinity Wind Spinners. They're hexagonal-looking discs that are iridescent, and they spin in the wind, and in the center of them is like an animated hummingbird or butterfly, a different feature, and it's just really kind of a fun item to put under a tree or on a stake. We also have a variety of what we call bouncies, and they're birds, and they're bugs, and one's a tin man, and some of them are so there's also a variety of flapping birds to hang on hooks or near trees. We also have flapping bird stakes. And then one of our favorites that we sold out of early last year, what we've stocked a lot more patterns and colors of, are these wooden bobbing head bird chimes. So when the wind blows a certain way, it not only makes like a bamboo chime sound, but the bird actually looks like it's moving.
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0: 76 degrees with sunshine here at WDOR, 72 in Kewaunee, 71 on Washington Island, Two Rivers at 68. Sunshine this afternoon, a high near 80. We'll get you the birthday list for this, the 3rd of June, a Wednesday. That is coming up, say, in about 7.5 minutes from right now.
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0: is the 3rd of June. Happy birthday on a Wednesday to Jay Renstrom. And congratulations to Annie and Norb Zadusky, or Zadusky, celebrating their 37th anniversary. This is WDOR, WDOR-FM, Sturgeon Bay, Wisconsin. ABC News coming up right after this.
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0: From ABC News, I'm Michelle Franzen. Despite a ceasefire, Iran and the U.S. are trading strikes. This time in Kuwait, the Pentagon says it shot down drones targeting a U.S. base, and Kuwait's airport was heavily damaged. ABC's Karen Travers has more on new remarks made by President Trump.
1: In a new podcast interview that was released today, the president has said he hadn't made up his mind about making a deal with Iran or potentially going back to major combat operations and major strikes against Iran. He was asked what that would do. He said it would achieve certainty. But I do think it's important to underline here. We've heard the president repeatedly, every time he talks about this situation, say that Iran's military capabilities have been decimated. But what we see with these strikes overnight show that they still have capabilities to carry out something that can have deadly consequences.
0: In the wake of another Supreme Court decision that weakened parts of the Civil Rights Act, justices have ruled on another case in Alabama, allowing the state to use a 2023 congressional map for the midterm elections. ABC's Devin Dwyer has more on the dissenting justice's opinion.
2: Strong words from Justice Sonia Sotomayor, joined by the others. She said that the court did unleash chaos because it's so close to the election. In fact, Alabama has already had its primary vote. The governor saying overnight that she is now scheduling a new special primary in August 11th, for these new districts that are going to be implemented.
0: The hostage standoff at a bank in Bakersfield, California, ended today. It started yesterday with a bomb threat.
3: All of the hostages have been rescued, and that suspect is dead. All of this according to multiple ABC News sources. All of this happening inside that Chase Bank building. This is where this 13-hour plus long hostage negotiation has been unfolding throughout the night and into today. It was a massive scene of police presence. We're talking about the SWAT team, FBI, all descending here to downtown Bakersfield.
0: ABC's Melissa Adan. 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
0: The vote count underway in California after last night's primary races. L.A. Mayor Karen Bass having enough votes to be in November's runoff for mayor of the second largest city. It's still unknown, though, who her challenger will be. It's also unknown who has made it to November in the governor's race.
8: Today in the two big races here in California, only one candidate is yet known heading into November. L.A. Mayor Karen Bass has enough votes to advance to the runoff. Former reality TV star Spencer Pratt is leading challenger Nithya Raman to be the candidate going up against Bass in November. And in the governor's race here, Republican Steve Hilton is leading in votes being counted to be in November's general election, followed by former HHS Secretary Javier Becerra. Alex Stone, ABC News, Los Angeles.
0: On the rapidly changing consumer landscape, the motto is adapt or die. Another legacy retailer learning that cruel lesson of the industry.
9: For 112 years, Neiman Marcus drew shoppers from around the world to its flagship store in downtown Dallas. With its elaborate Christmas displays and a gilded marble escalator connecting nine floors of merchandise, Neiman Marcus downtown was a link to a different time in retailing. In 2024, Saks Global bought Neiman's for nearly $3 billion, driving the company into bankruptcy. Now Saks says it'll close the downtown Dallas Neiman Marcus at the end of September.
0: ABC's Jim Ryan, Michelle Franz, and ABC News.
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14: 75 degrees under a sunny sky at WDOR and WDOR-FM in Sturgeon Bay. Checking out the Door Peninsula weather forecast. Our highs for today right around 80 degrees, so we've still got a little bit of warming to do. Southwest wind 10 to 15 miles an hour. Turning partly cloudy tonight, low temperatures middle 50s. South wind 10 to 15 miles an hour. Partly cloudy Thursday, temperatures low 80s with south wind 10 to 15 miles an hour. Thursday night, mostly cloudy with a chance of showers, a slight chance of thunderstorms in the evening. Then showers are likely with a slight chance of thunderstorms after midnight. Lows in the upper 50s with south wind 5 to 10 miles an hour. Chance of rain 60%. Showers and a chance of thunderstorms Friday. Highs in the lower 80s. Southwest wind 10 to 15 miles an hour. Friday night showers and a chance of thunderstorms. Lows in the middle 50s. Chance of rain up to 80%. 75 and sunny at WDOR in Sturgeon Bay. Coming up, news from around the state of Wisconsin, local news, local sports, all that and more on WDOR in Sturgeon Bay.
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16: Wisconsin Radio Network News, I'm Ted Ayling. No jail time for a man convicted of election fraud.
17: A judge on Tuesday sentencing 72-year-old Harry Waite to 3 years of probation for his conviction on election fraud and identity theft charges. While he'll serve no jail time, Waite will not be able to vote. A Racine County jury in March found him guilty of 2 misdemeanor counts of election fraud and 1 felony count of identity theft. Waite admitted to requesting absentee ballots for Assembly Speaker Robin Voss and Racine Mayor Corey Mason in 2022, claiming he did so to expose election security vulnerabilities. Bob Hague, Wisconsin Radio Network.
16: There won't be a trial in mid-July for a Wausau man accused of attempted homicide.
18: Desmond Mayo was scheduled for an 8-day trial beginning July 13th, but that was canceled on Tuesday after one of his attorneys, Michael Hughes, won a spring election for the Marathon County Branch 3 judge, making him ineligible to handle the case. The 32-year-old is accused of shooting another person in February of 2023, then fleeing the state. The victim managed to drive themselves to the hospital and identified Mayo as the shooter. Marshals caught up with him a few weeks later outside Chicago and brought him back to Marathon County to face charges. The July 13th date will now be a motion hearing. Mayo has pled not guilty to the charges. Mike Leishner, Wisconsin Radio Network.
16: Another Wisconsin county is considering restrictions on data center construction.
19: Fox 11 Green Bay reports Winnebago County's Land Conservation Committee discussed the issue at its Monday night meeting. Supervisors say they're worried about future pollution and energy costs for the community. Committee Chair Tom Macho says any data center that wants to build will need to provide its own green energy sources and not rely on the region's electrical grid. Raymond Newport, Wisconsin Radio Network.
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16: Is Invasive Species Action Month, and the Wisconsin Department of Natural Resources asks you to take the right steps to avoid spreading them.
24: The DNR says simple steps can make a big difference. Hikers should stay on trails and check gear for mud and seeds. Boaters should clean, drain, and dry equipment to protect lakes from harmful species. At home, experts recommend planting native species and removing problem plants. You can also report sightings, volunteer locally, and take part in invasive species awareness events across the state. Sean Maloney, Wisconsin Radio Network.
16: And a key legislative committee has signed off on the sale of a historic office building in Madison. The Joint Finance Committee Tuesday approved the sale of the state office building to a group looking to create an Amtrak station and transit hub downtown. The $10 million sale price is far short of the $16 to $20 million the state was hoping to receive, but full renovations on the building to bring it up to code would have cost the state over $190 million. Ted Allen, Wisconsin Radio Network News.
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26: Jake Bowers clubbed his team-leading 10th home run in the first inning, a three-run shot. Kyle Harrison picked up his seventh win of the season as the Brewers beat the Giants 8-3 on Tuesday night. I'm Bill Scott with sports. Bowers' homer sent the Brewers to their seventh win in the last eight games. Harrison tied a career high with 12 strikeouts against the team that originally drafted him.
27: I mean, 100%. It's always going to feel personal, right? You know, I mean, I grew up 40 minutes from that ballpark, so had a great time there and cherished my memories with them. But no, man, you know, it's like, yeah, it feels good, you know, but I got to do it in another 5 days. So it's like you can't get caught up in that. So, no, just go out and compete. And it was fun to toe the rubber against them, though.
26: Game three of the four-game series is tonight. Elsewhere in the National League Central, A's over the Cubs 2-1, Rangers 7, Cardinals 4. Reds beat the Royals 4-3, Pirates over the Astros 10-6. Packers running back Josh Jacobs returning to the practice field Tuesday. He was arrested last week on a number of domestic abuse charges. Coach Matt LaFleur said Jacobs' return was business as usual ahead of the session. Quarterback Jordan Love and the team's response to Jacobs facing charges.
28: Yeah, we've talked internally. Everyone knows what the situation is there. And we've talked, but obviously the details are, everybody's keeping that under wraps right now, just out of respect for the situation and obviously all the legal stuff that's, you know, going to be playing out. You know, it's great to have Josh here with us, be able to work with us and get back to work. Kind of everybody's just waiting and letting it play out.
26: Former Badger Nick Herbig signed a four-year, $100 million contract extension with the Pittsburgh Steelers yesterday. And Carolina jumped out to a 2-0 lead, but Vegas got the last lap, knocking off the Hurricane 5-4 to grab Game 1 of the Stanley Cup Finals. Bill Scott, Wisconsin Radio Network.
0: Hi, it's Jessica Markham from Anchors Away Garden and Gifts. New this year, we have a lot of new giftware. One of our favorites is the Spinfinity Wind Spinners. They're hexagonal-looking discs that are iridescent, and they spin in the wind, and in the center of them is like an animated hummingbird or butterfly, a different feature, and it's just really kind of a fun item to put under a tree or on a stake. We also have a variety of what we call bouncies, and they're birds, and they're bugs, and one's a tin man, and some of them are solar. There's also a variety of flapping birds to hang on hooks or near trees. We also have flapping bird stakes. And then one of our favorites that we sold out of early last year, what we've stocked a lot more patterns and colors of, are these wooden bobbing head bird chimes. So when the wind blows a certain way, it not only makes like a bamboo chime sound, but the bird actually looks like it's moving.
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14: 16 after 12, it is 76 degrees under a sunny sky at WDOR in Sturgeon Bay. Time for the noon report of local news, brought to you today by the Door County Maritime Museum. 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
14: With the noon report of local news on WDOR, I'm Danny Allen. At Tuesday night's meeting of the Sturgeon Bay Common Council, the council approved the first reading of an ordinance to repeal and recreate municipal code regarding polling places. Specifically, the ordinance states the polling place for City Districts 6 and 7, Wards 16 through 21, will now be at the ADRC building on 14th Avenue. The council later approved the development agreement for the Heron Crossing development, but it was subject to conditions. Mayor David Ward explains the change towards sooner creation of workforce housing.
3: Heron Crossing development agreement was unanimously approved. The changes are that the development will concentrate on workforce housing in its first phase. That was more into the second phase than the first phase on the original agreement. So there's been a change in investment partners there, and they're going to go forward with the workforce housing first.
14: The council also passed the second reading of an ordinance creating the planned unit development zoning classification for the Colorado Heights development, so that will now move forward. This being the first June meeting of the council, Mayor Ward also shared a few agenda items signaling the beginning of the season.
3: We did the Open Door Pride Month proclamation at the beginning of the meeting, and it was well received by the council. We had a lot of consent agenda items, sidewalk cafes and street closures, sort of a sign that the things to come are going to be very busy this summer. So that's always good to see.
14: It was a short meeting this time, clocking in at approximately 35 minutes. The next meeting of the Sturgeon Bay Common Council will now be the evening of Tuesday, June 16th. We now have some more information regarding a vehicle crash that happened on the racetrack at the Door County Fairgrounds Saturday evening. The Sturgeon Bay Fire Department was called just about 8 p.m. Saturday for assistance with an incident with reported personal injury. Fire Chief Kaylin Montevideo shares what her on-duty crew found upon arrival and about the necessary extrication.
4: Our guys, when they arrived on scene, they found that single vehicle near turn one and then a single patient in need of extrication. And they did end up removing the roof and roll cage around the driver compartment to allow access for the victim to be removed. And they noted that they assisted the paramedics on scene with loading for transport.
14: Door County EMS reports that the patient was then transported to Door County Medical Center for further medical attention. All response vehicles cleared the scene just after 8:30 Saturday night. Starting next week, the Door County YMCA will once again be running its summer food service program, offering free, nutritious meals to children ages 18 and younger through the summer while school is out of session. This year, they've also announced an expansion of the summer food program with Meals to Go available in more rural areas. Through this new service, each enrolled child will receive a full week's worth of meals, 7 breakfasts and 7 lunches, which will include shelf-stable items that don't require refrigeration. Those will be available for pickup at the Belgian Heritage Center in Brussels on Tuesdays from 5:30 until 6:30, and at the Door County Candle Company in Carlsville Thursdays from 5:30 until 6:30 p.m. Your child need not attend a specific school, and no proof of income is required. The parent or guardian listed during registration must pick up the meals, and the meals are available to all children without discrimination. If you'd like more information, you can head online to doorcountyymca.org. The Door County Sheriff's Office has announced the recent retirement of Sergeant Brian Bargons after his 22-plus years of serving the agency. Brian started his years with the Sheriff's Office as a security deputy in 2004. Since then, he has also served as a patrol deputy, a court security deputy, and most recently as a security sergeant. Sheriff Tammy Sternard stated that Sergeant Bargons has been an invaluable asset to the agency, earning the respect of his fellow deputies, staff, and county residents. His dedication and positive impact will be felt for years to come. We here at WDOR congratulate Sergeant Bargons on his retirement and thank him for his over 22 years of service to the Door community. This Friday and Saturday will be Sturgeon Bay's citywide garage sale, and Municipal Services has now released this year's official garage sale listing and map. The map includes details on the location of each individual

0: an instrument but enjoy watching others play. The Egg Harbor Library hosts an open jam music session every Wednesday afternoon from 1 until 3. Community Relations Library Assistant Maggie Beam shares with us the details.
1: Each Wednesday afternoon, open to all musicians and musical instruments and all levels of ability. This will foster a community wherein new musicians can learn from the other players and gain confidence. Those who enjoy listening to music but don't play an instrument are welcome to come and hear a variety of music.
0: That runs this afternoon from 1 until 3 at the Egg Harbor Library. All are welcome. For more information, call the Egg Harbor branch at 920-868-2664. The American Red Cross two-day blood drive concluded on Tuesday at St. Peter's Lutheran Church in Sturgeon Bay. On Monday, the goal was 56 units of blood, and they collected 57 units in total. On Tuesday, the goal was 34 units, and by day's end, they had collected 37 units. The entire blood drive resulted in 94 units of much-needed blood, and they'd like to thank all of the donors during this successful drive. The next Red Cross blood drive event in the Sturgeon Bay area will be on Thursday, June 18th at the NWTC campus on 14th Avenue. That drive will run from 9:30 a.m. until 2:30 p.m. Destination Door County is again hosting some upcoming Social Security sign-up days at the Ephraim Village Hall for local employers with J-1 visa exchange visitors so they can conduct that necessary process right here in Door County. Destination Door County Interim President and CEO John Jarish tells us more.
2: Since 2015, we at Destination Door County have worked with the Social Security Administration's Green Bay office to welcome a couple of their workers to Door County to host special sign-up days at the Ephraim Village Hall. And the reason that's important is because it saves the businesses that are here that welcome these students for the summer from driving all the way to Green Bay and back. And so the 2 days this year are on Friday, June 26th, and Thursday, July 16th.
0: Over the last 10 years, these Social Security sign-up days have made it much easier and more efficient for J-1 employers to help get their foreign employees' necessary paperwork squared away.
2: We've helped nearly 1,800 exchange visitors since 2015 during this process. We've held a total of about 20 of these sign-up days. We figured out a round trip from an average location in Door County to Green Bay and back is about 152 miles. The miles that we've saved by having these days here is at 271,000 miles. We've saved about 10,800 gallons of gas, probably saved over 10,700 hours just in vehicles for these students.
0: That is still over 3 weeks away, but now's the time to make an appointment during one or both of these sign-up events. Jarish shares how you can register and get your time slot.
2: Appointments are required, so if you're a business owner that has students that would like to take advantage of this opportunity, you need to go to doorcounty.com/RSVP, and you can find more details, and you'll be able to sign up students at that particular address. 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
0: Again, those sign-up days are June 26th and July 16th at the Ephraim Village Hall. 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What is the likelihood that you will experience a problem with a product labeled as kratom? Elizabeth Tracy reports.
3: Over 1,000-fold in the last year. That's the increase in the number of emergency department visits nationally due to use of kratom, a drug sold unregulated in convenience stores and gas stations, as well as online. Substance use disorder expert Eric Strain at Johns Hopkins says this is an emerging problem, as what is marketed as kratom may not be kratom.
4: Overdosing on kratom itself, if it's kratom, generally has not been associated with significant medical problems. The problem is people are potentially taking what they think is kratom, but it's not, it's something else. Could be 7-hydroxymetragenine, could be fentanyl. Who knows what's in there because it's an unregulated product. There was recently some discussion about scheduling 7-hydroxymetragenine and trying to shut down its potential availability through things like gas stations.
3: Strain says consumers need to support such efforts. At Johns Hopkins, I'm Elizabeth Tracy.
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0: WDOR News continues with these funeral announcements. Michael Ross Chisholm. Mike Chisholm, 80 years old of Sturgeon Bay, passed away May 16th. He was born in Chicago, November 18th of 1945, to Richard Ross Chisholm and Dorothy Dottie Helen Hain. Shortly after that, they moved to Sturgeon Bay, and he grew up attending St. Joseph Catholic Church and parochial school in Sturgeon Bay, and graduated from Sturgeon Bay High School with the class of 1963. After graduating, he sailed for a year on the Great Lakes, quit after a year, and he was immediately drafted, wound up in the Army, and was deployed to Vietnam, serving in Vietnam from 1966 to 1967. Upon return from Vietnam, he met Barbara Ann Jelaine Engelbert, and they were married July 12th of 1969 at St. Hubert Catholic Church in Rosaire. A memorial service will be held 4 o'clock Friday at Hewins Funeral Home in Sturgeon Bay, Father Anthony Birdsall officiating. Military honors by the U.S. Army and Weber Tess Amvets Post 51 will follow at the funeral home. Mike will be laid to rest in the St. Michael Cemetery in Mazare. Visitation for family and friends will be held at the funeral home Friday from 2 until 3:45 on Friday for Mike Chisholm, 80, of Sturgeon Bay. Brennan M. Kasten, 34 years old, of Sturgeon Bay, passed away on May 30th at the skilled nursing facility of Door County Medical Center following a long and courageous battle with cancer. He was born on June 24th of 1991 in Sturgeon Bay, the son of Brian Kasten and Brenda Schmidt, attended Sturgeon Bay and Southern Door schools. Visitation will be held at Forbes Funeral Home in Sturgeon Bay Friday, June 12th from 1 until the time of services at 4 o'clock. Burial will follow at the Bayside Cemetery in Sturgeon Bay for Brennan M. Kasten, 34 years old, of Sturgeon Bay. That is the noon report of local news brought to you on WDOR today by the Door County Maritime Museum. 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For WDOR News, I'm Danny Allen.
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0: need it.
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5: From ABC News, Wall Street Now. Investors have pulled the market down from yesterday's record close. The Dow was down 376 points this morning and below 51,000. The S&P was off 0.5%, the NASDAQ 0.6%. The job of finding a job was a little easier last month, according to payroll processor ADP. The company's monthly employment report found a record 122,000 new private sector positions created in May, median annual pay rising 4.4% to $61,500. The big new color at Ulta Beauty may be green. The cosmetics retailer says sales were up 11% in the last quarter, beating expectations, thanks largely to new promotions and popular new products at Ulta. And PepsiCo hopes to slim down its bottles and cans. Speaking at a Wall Street Journal event, CEO Ramon LaGuardia said the company is testing smaller packaging for everything from soda pop to energy drinks as a way to reduce prices. Jim Ryan, ABC News.
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7: With Kewaunee County News on WDOR, I'm Danny Allen. The Casco Fire Department holding a fundraising cookout on Friday. They'll be serving from 10 a.m. to 5 p.m. at the Bank of Luxembourg on Old Orchard Avenue in Casco. They'll have brats, burgers, trip, chips, cookies, and refreshments. All proceeds will benefit the Casco Fire Department for the cookout on Friday, 10 to 5 at the Bank of Luxembourg in Casco. Coming up on Saturday, June 13th, the 22nd Annual Great Lakeshore Tractor Rally will take place. That'll run from 8:30 until 2:30, and they will kick off the year at the Homestead Kitchen and Tap, corner of Highway 54 and County Road D in Algoma. Tractors will leave promptly at 8:30, and this year's route will focus on roads south of Highway 54 and east of County Road E, with a couple of scheduled stops along the way, and the trip will end right back up at Homestead Kitchen and Tap. Wagons are available for those who'd like to ride along as well. Cost is $40 per driver, and drivers must be 16 or older. That includes some food and refreshments as well. You do need to RSVP if you'd like to take part in that. RSVPs are appreciated, but drive-ins are welcome, I should say. Reservations can be made by getting in touch with Julie. Give a call to 920-304-0228. You can celebrate June Dairy Month and Father's Day at the Kewaunee County Breakfast on the Farm. On Father's Day, Sunday, June 21st, this year's event is being held at Elna Farms in Algoma. They'll be serving from 8 until noon with all of your breakfast favorites and lots of other activities, family-friendly entertainment, live music, horse-drawn wagon rides, a petting zoo, and farm tours. Tickets are $10 for those 12 and older, $5 for ages 4 through 11, 3 and under eat for free. Again, that's Sunday, June 21st at Elna Farms in Algoma. If you'd like more information, visit dairypromo.com. Now these funeral announcements. Cheryl A. Bader, 68 years old of Duval, passed away peacefully, surrounded by family, May 29th, after an 11-year battle with breast cancer. She was born December 2nd of 1957 in Dykesville, daughter of Lorraine and Joseph Borley. On May 28th of 1978, she married Mark Bader at St. Louis Catholic Church in Dykesville. Friends may call from 3 until 6 Thursday at McMahon Funeral Home in Luxembourg. Closing parish prayer service, 6 o'clock Thursday evening. Visitation will continue between 9 and 10:45 Friday at St. Hubert Church in Rosaire. Funeral 11 a.m. Friday at the church, Reverend Dennis Drury officiating, Reverend Timothy Machilla, Reverend Edward Looney, and Reverend Antonio Palaya can celebrating. Entombed in the Shrine of the Good Shepherd Mausoleum for Cheryl A. Bader, 68 years old of Duval. Suzanne M. Leroy, 71 years old, passed away May 28th. She was born April 21st of 1955 in Algoma to Vincent and Mildred LeGrave. On September 25th of 1976, she married Bernard J. Leroy at St. Hubert Catholic Church in Rosaire. Friends and family may call at St. Mary Catholic Church in Luxembourg from 2 until 4:30 Sunday. A closing prayer service will be held 4:30 Sunday evening. Visitation will continue at the church from 9 until 10:45 Monday. Funeral 11 a.m. Monday, the Very Reverend Daniel J. Schuster presiding and Deacon Mark LeGrave assisting. Entombed at the Shrine of the Good Shepherd Mausoleum for Suzanne M. Leroy, 71 years old. That is Kewaunee County News on WDOR. I'm Danny Allen. 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
7: 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The Vikings scored five runs in the first inning. Head coach Tom Sawyer on that first inning rally.
11: I thought that was huge because I'm not going to lie, when I saw our in and outfield, our boys looked a little tight, and apparently hacky sacks are back now, and I told them start playing hacky sack down the sideline, whatever you guys got to do to loosen up, and the best way to loosen up is to really hit the ball like we did in that first inning.
7: The Vikings then added four more runs in the fourth inning and finished it off with a run in the sixth. Cam Mineo had four hits. Owen Danhausen and Luke Rarica each had three. Aaron Bry had two hits and drove in two. As six different Vikings had an RBI. Bry on the mound allowed three hits over six shutout innings and struck out 12.
11: Aaron's just been a great leader for us all season. You know, he's the heartbeat of the team. And I said the all-conference meeting, you know, we're going to go as far as he takes us. And that's not just from a playing perspective. That's from a attitude perspective and, you know, keeping the guys in the dugout into the game.
7: Gibraltar, Washington Island will host Florence today on AM 910 and online at WDOR.com. Coverage begins about 20 after 4. First pitch at 4:30. Florence beat Lena yesterday 12-2 in six innings. In Division 4, Green Lake Princeton beat NEW Lutheran Providence Academy 11-3. In Division 3, Kewaunee beat Peshtigo 6-1. Jackson Walechka pitched the first five innings for the win. The Storm scored four runs in the first inning. Waylon DeLane and Diesel Bosdek each had two hits. Connor Kilgore and Blake Temme each drove in a pair. Kewaunee will host Krivitz in a regional final this afternoon, a game you can hear on 93.9 FM. WDOR coverage begins 20 after 4 with first pitch at 4:30. And Krivitz advanced by beating Ocado yesterday 5-3. Bonduelle got past Sturgeon Bay 4-3. Rylan Ringer had a pair of hits to lead Sturgeon Bay. Siggy Hansen drove in two. And Brilliant beat Algoma 9-1. In Division II baseball, Little Chute beat Luxembourg Casco 9-1. Ethan Dashalit had two hits for the Spartans. Eli Doreen drove in their lone run. Yesterday on 93.9 FM WDOR, we had tournament softball on the air, and New Holstein beat Southern Door in a Division III sectional semifinal 14-4 in five innings. The Huskies scored six runs in the top of the first inning, tagging starter Alana Kay for three walks and three hits, including a two-out, two-run home run. That chased Kay after two-thirds of an inning. She later returned to record a strikeout in the fifth. Southern Door scored three runs in the first on a two-run home run by Harper Kramer and a sacrifice fly from Sam Melville. New Holstein added three runs in the third inning, three in the fourth, and two more in the fifth. Southern Door only recorded one more hit after that first inning. Madison Cunard homered in the third inning. Cunard also tripled. Audrey Polzak doubled. Southern Door finishes the season at 23-5. Also in tournament softball yesterday, Algoma beat St. Mary's Springs 4-0. Macy Zimmerman tossed her second straight no-hitter. Algoma will play Johnson Creek in a Division IV sectional final tomorrow. That game will be played at Johnson Creek. Begins 5 o'clock, a game you can hear Thursday evening on 93.9 FM and online at WDOR.com. And also, Fox Valley Lutheran beat Luxembourg Casco in a Division II sectional semifinal in softball 3-2. In boys golf on Tuesday, Gibraltar finished ninth at a Division III sectional at Bass Lake Country Club at Deerbrook. Kewaunee's Evan Mako was the top individual finisher, qualifying for state by firing a 2-over 73. Luxembourg Casco's Stanley Piatt shot an 86 and finished in a tie for 26th at a Division II sectional at Crystal Springs in Seymour. Girls Tournament Soccer Tuesday, Valders beat Kewaunee in a Division IV regional 2-1. Kylie Dean of Providence Academy, NEW Lutheran, has been named the Packerland Conference Player of the Year for girls soccer. Area players named first team all Packerland from Sturgeon Bay, forward Jerrica Reynolds, midfielders Barbara Alberti and McKenna Coyas, and defender Yarrow Gettleman. Gettleman was named the Defensive Player of the Year. From Sevastopol, Gibraltar, midfielder Olive Wisniewski was named to the first team as well. The Milwaukee Brewers have now won three straight as they beat the Giants last night 8-3. Jake Bowers hit a three-run home run in the first inning. The Brewers then added four more in the eighth to push their advantage to 8-1. The home run was the 10th of the season for Bowers. Christian Yelich, Jackson Churio, and Bryce Terang all had two hits. Terang and Yelich each drove in two runs. Starter Kyle Harrison allowed just one run on four hits in 5 2/3. He struck out 12 and improves to 7-1. The Brewers are 37-21, leading the National League Central by 5.5 games. The Brewers and Giants will play Game 3 of their series tonight. 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First pitch from American Family Field tonight at 6:40. Elsewhere in the National League Central, the Reds beat the Royals in 10, 4-3. Cardinals fell to the Rangers 7-4. The Cubs lost to the A's 2-1, and the Pirates beat the Astros 10-6. Minor League Baseball Tuesday, the Timber Rattlers beat Cedar Rapids 14-11 and Peoria over Beloit 11-1. Game 1 of the Stanley Cup Finals was last night. Las Vegas beat Carolina 5-4. Game 1 of the NBA Finals is tonight. The Knicks take on the Spurs in San Antonio. Tip-off tonight at 7:30. That's what we have on WDOR Sports. Again, a couple of broadcasts for you on the air today. We'll have Gibraltar, Washington Island taking on Florence, a game you can hear on AM 910 and online at WDOR.com. And we will also have Kewaunee taking on Krivitz regional final this afternoon on 93.9 FM WDOR. 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High temperatures right around 80 as we head through the afternoon with a south breeze about 10 to 15 miles an hour. Clear skies through the night. Overnight lows middle 50s. Into music now, it's Bonnie Tyler and Total Eclipse of the Heart on WDOR.

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1: From ABC News, I'm Michelle Franzen. In California, an hours-long hostage and bomb standoff at a bank in downtown Bakersfield ended with the suspect dead, police say, and all 10 hostages released unharmed. SWAT and rescue teams storming that bank overnight. The FBI identified the man as Anthony Scott Searles Harris. ABC's Alex Stone has more.
2: We now know that he attached what he said were explosive devices, although they say that they had no worry about them once they finally got in and that they were able to see them, onto the hostages who were inside. And that one woman, one of the hostages, was able to communicate. She had a phone on her until it went dead, but that she has diabetes and that they were worried about her in that moment. But the HRT, the hostage rescue team, coming in from Quantico, Virginia, and executing this very quickly once they got on scene, going in and getting the hostages out.
1: Another potential wrinkle for U.S. and Iranian peace talks. The Pentagon says it shot down drones targeting U.S. forces in Kuwait, and Kuwait's airport says it was damaged by Iran strikes. ABC's Karen Travers has details.
3: This has been a ceasefire for weeks now, but the strikes have been going back and forth between the U.S. and Iran. But this is targeting a passenger air terminal there at an airport. And so we haven't heard directly from the president and the White House on this yet. But, you know, they have certainly indicated that in their view, the ceasefire has been holding, even as the president has said recently that it was on life support.
1: In California primaries, ballots for the L.A. mayoral race still being counted. Current L.A. Mayor Karen Bass leading the pack, followed by registered Republican Spencer Pratt. Bass last night sounding confident.
4: We have led a grassroots campaign because we want to bring change to our city.
1: The primary is nonpartisan, and if a candidate doesn't get more than 50% of the vote, the top two candidates move on to a November runoff. You're listening to ABC News.
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1: Ukraine strikes, Russia deep within its own territory in a major city. That's gearing up for an economic conference organized by President Putin. Video of the drone strike showing plumes of smoke billowing above St. Petersburg. Here's ABC's Patrick Reeve.
10: Ukraine is now mounting long-range drone strikes like this weekly, and Russia appears largely powerless to stop them. That is increasingly bringing the war home to Russians, and we are seeing a shift in the mood in Russia. Doubts about the war are leaking out. That doesn't mean that Vladimir Putin is close to stopping the war, but it is denting his sense of invulnerability.
1: A member of the Trump administration is also at the economic forum billed as the Davos of Russia. Private sector hires exceeding analysts' expectations last month. ABC's Jim Ryan has more.
11: The ADP National Employment Report counted a record 122,000 new positions created in May, with employers of all sizes hiring. ADP says small companies, those with fewer than 20 employees, accounted for 49,000 of the new jobs, easily outpacing companies with over 500 workers.
1: Ford is recalling almost 420,000 vehicles because of a seatbelt issue that may result in an injury if a crash occurs. The National Highway Traffic Safety Administration, in a report, says that the recall includes certain Ford Expedition and Lincoln Navigator vehicles, model years 2018 through 2022. Vehicle owners will receive notification. Michelle Franz, ABC News.
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14: 5 after 1, it is 74 degrees at WDOR and WDOR-FM in Sturgeon Bay, and we've got a nice sunny afternoon. Checking out the Door Peninsula weather forecast, sunshine, temperatures near 80 with south wind 10 to 15 miles an hour. Clear skies through the night tonight, low temps middle 50s with south wind 10 to 15 miles an hour. Partly cloudy tomorrow, temperatures low 80s, south wind 10 to 15 miles an hour. Thursday night, mostly cloudy, a chance of some showers, a slight chance of thunderstorms in the evening. Then showers are likely with a slight chance of thunderstorms after midnight, lows in the upper 50s, chance of rain 60%. Friday showers, a chance of thunderstorms, highs in the lower 80s. Right now, 74 degrees and sunny at WDOR. We head into some music with Paul Simon. It's Diamonds on the Soles of Her Shoes.

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0: Starship, we built this city. 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Time to take a look at the Dora Peninsula weather forecast. Right now, sunny, 74 in Sturgeon Bay, expecting temperatures in those mid to upper 70s throughout the day. South wind, 10 to 15 miles an hour. Clear skies tonight, lows in the mid 50s. South wind, 10 to 15 miles an hour. Thursday, partly cloudy, temperatures low 80s with south wind at 10 to 15 miles an hour. Cloudy Thursday night, slight chance of showers in the evening. Then showers are likely with a slight chance of thunderstorms after midnight, lows in the upper 50s. 74, sunshine at WDOR. A couple of ball games on the air for you this afternoon. I guess you could say we got three ball games and all baseball. We'll start on AM 910 at online at WDOR.com. Gibraltar, Washington Island hosting Florence today in a regional final. We'll have that for you with Chad Michaels. I'll be in Kewaunee where the Storm is hosting Crivets in a regional final. We'll be broadcasting that as well. Both of those games start at 4:30, and we'll follow that up with Milwaukee Brewers baseball. Brewers look to stay red hot against those San Francisco Giants. 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

0: 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I Need a Lover, that was John Cougar and Peter Gabriel with Big Time. 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You can listen to Florence at Gibraltar, Washington Island. A couple of regional finals on WDOR this afternoon, and follow that up with Milwaukee Brewers baseball, the Brewers and the San Francisco Giants. Forecast, all right now, 75 and sunny, a sunny afternoon. Had some clouds move through in the past hour, 45 minutes or so. Steady temperature in the mid-70s through the rest of the day. South wind 10 to 15 miles an hour. Clear tonight, lows middle 50s. Tomorrow, partly cloudy, temperatures in the lower 80s. And Thursday night, cloudy skies, slight chance of showers in the evening. Then showers likely with a slight chance of thunderstorms after midnight, lows in the upper 50s. Right now, 75 sunshine at WDOR in Sturgeon Bay.
1: 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Pick up your cards at the Piggly Wiggly in Sister Bay, JP Express in Carlsville, Bay Ridge Plaza Mobile on Egg Harbor Road, and the Mobile S Stop Little Caesars in Sturgeon Bay. In Algoma at the BP Express on the corner of Highway 4254 or at the JP Citgo on 4th Street. Next week we're playing with orange-colored cards. No purchase is necessary. The cards are free, but you must be at least 18 years of age to play. The first winner to completely fill their card and call in is the prime winner. Up to two additional winners then have 10 minutes to call in and claim a prize. Prizes include a $20 certificate from the Piggly Wiggly, a $20 certificate from Jandu Petroleum, and a certificate for a 16-inch pizza from Sonny's Italian Kitchen and Pizzeria. Monday Bingo is brought to you by Dortran, your doorway to mobility.
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1: From ABC News, I'm Michelle Franzen. Iran and the U.S. trading strikes, this time in Kuwait. The Pentagon says it shot down drones targeting U.S. forces in Kuwait. Kuwaiti's airport also heavily damaged. ABC's Karen Travers has more on new remarks by President Trump.
2: In a new podcast interview that was released today, the president has said he hadn't made up his mind about making a deal with Iran or potentially going back to major combat operations and major strikes against Iran. He was asked what that would do. He said it would achieve certainty. But I do think it's important to underline here. We've heard the president repeatedly, every time he talks about this situation, say that Iran's military capabilities have been decimated. But what we see with these strikes overnight show that they still have capabilities to carry out something that can have deadly consequences.
1: The Senate could start voting as early as tonight on legislation to fund immigration enforcement agencies. Voting put on hold over bipartisan backlash of President Trump's so-called anti-weaponization fund, created as part of a settlement related to President Trump's IRS case. The president and DOJ have since nixed the fund after a judge put a temporary freeze on the $1.8 billion. Homeland Security Secretary Mark Wayne Mullen on Capitol Hill testifying about immigration operations, along with security preps for the World Cup, which kicks off next week. Mullen says they're ready, but there are challenges for what he likened to 78 Super Bowls across U.S. cities over the next month.
3: I feel very comfortable where we're at, and we feel like we have a zero-fail mission. But it's going to be complicated. We have 5 to 7 million visitors coming in. We have some very complicated countries that are going to be playing each other that have a tremendous amount of dislike against each other.
1: In California, a hostage standoff and bomb threat at a bank in downtown Bakersfield is over. Police say the suspect is dead. All 10 hostages were released unharmed. Police say they don't have a motive. On Wall Street, stocks ending lower today. 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
1: Seven months after President Trump commuted his sentence for identity theft and wire fraud, former Republican Congressman George Santos back in the headlines and facing a new federal investigation, this time over suspicious bets placed with a prediction market platform.
6: Back in February, Santos released this video.
7: I'm going to be there for the State of the Union in the gallery, guys.
6: At the time, Kalshi was taking bets on who would attend President Trump's State of the Union speech. Sources say Santos placed wagers tied to his own attendance, but during the address, he posted, "Watching State of the Union from an airport TV was not part of the plan." By skipping the speech, sources say he pocketed tens of thousands of dollars.
1: ABC's Sophie Flay. In California, a Sacramento man arrested and charged for allegedly attempting to bring explosive materials through airport security last weekend.
8: 49-year-old Kamani Osiande Jones was allegedly wearing a scarf covering his face and latex gloves on his hands as he tried to go through security at the Sacramento airport. In his carry-on bag, prosecutors say he had an explosive device and lighter capable of lighting the explosive, along with a knife, scissors, blades, an aerosol can, and zip ties. He also allegedly had 5 cell phones, and one of them had a 15-minute timer running and another with a message on it reading, "We will be awaiting your call." Prosecutors say the explosive device was viable and energetic, as they put it, and if it had detonated midair on a plane, it could have been catastrophic.
1: ABC's Alex Stone, Michelle Franz, and ABC News.
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0: 5 after 3, 75 degrees in Sturgeon Bay, 70 in on Washington Island, 74 in Fish Creek, 66 in Two Rivers. Here's a look at your weather forecast. This afternoon, sunny, nearly steady temperatures in the mid-70s, light south winds. Tonight, mostly clear, lows in the mid-50s, south wind 10 to 15 miles an hour. Thursday, partly cloudy, highs in the lower 80s, south wind 10 to 15 miles an hour. Thursday night, mostly cloudy, slight chance of showers, then showers likely, and a slight chance of thunderstorms after midnight. 70% chance of rain, lows in the upper 50s. Friday, 90% chance of rain with a chance of thunderstorms, highs around 80. Friday night, 70% chance of rain, lows in the mid-50s. Saturday, partly cloudy, 30% chance of rain, highs in the upper 70s. 75 degrees in Sturgeon Bay, 70 on Washington Island, 74 in Fish Creek.
11: From ABC News Tech Trends. President Trump has signed a new executive order on AI. It asks tech companies like OpenAI, Anthropic, and Google to submit their latest models to the government for review 30 days before their release to the public. That's a shorter window than an earlier draft of this order, which had called for 90 days, but even still, it's a significant move for the Trump administration, which so far has taken a hands-off approach to AI regulation. Meta now says Instagram's teen accounts are expanding to its other platforms, Facebook and WhatsApp. The specialized accounts make teenagers' profiles private and give parents more control over what their kids can see. And Uber has released its latest Lost and Found Index. The top items left behind in Ubers include phones, wallets, and luggage. And among what Uber calls the most unique items left behind this year, a toboggan, an ankle monitor, and not one, but two wedding dresses. With Tech Trends, I'm Mike Dubusky, ABC News.
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16: Now we have a preview for today's upcoming evening edition of WDOR Local News. This is Paul Wanish reporting. We'll hear from Sturgeon Bay Mayor David Ward about last night's Common Council meeting where they approved the development agreement for the Heron Crossing project. And the Women's Fund of Door County has just announced the 7 recipients of its Spring Community Grants and how these funds will be used. Also, Governor Tony Evers and WIDA released the projects across the state to receive housing tax credits, one project here in Sturgeon Bay. Amy Frank of the Door County Historical Society tells us about the finishing touches on the Eagle Bluff Light Station leading up to its grand opening celebration June 26th. And Elizabeth Tracy from Johns Hopkins discusses the likelihood of experiencing a problem with kratom in today's medical report. These stories and more coming up on today's evening edition of WDOR Local News. This is Paul Wanish reporting.
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0: John Mellencamp on WDOR. 74 degrees in Sturgeon Bay, 77 in Marinette, 77 in Brussels, 75 in Fish Creek. Because of both high school ball games today, we'll be having WDOR local news moved up by quite a bit to at about 15 minutes from now, give or take. 74 degrees in Sturgeon Bay.
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0: 74 degrees in Sturgeon Bay, 65 in Two Rivers, 65 in Algoma, 75 in Fish Creek. Here's a look at your weather this afternoon. Sunny, nearly steady temperatures in the mid-70s. South wind 10 to 15 miles an hour. Tonight, mostly clear. Lows in the mid-50s. South wind 10 to 15 miles an hour. Thursday, partly cloudy. Highs in the lower 80s. South wind 10 to 15 miles an hour. Thursday night, mostly cloudy. A slight chance of showers and showers likely, and a slight chance of thunderstorms after midnight. 70% chance of rain. Lows in the upper 50s. Friday, 90% chance of rain with a chance of thunderstorms. Highs around 80. Friday night, 70% chance of rain, lows in the mid-50s. Saturday, partly cloudy, 30% chance of rain, highs in the upper 70s. Saturday night, mostly clear, lows in the mid-50s. 74 degrees in Sturgeon Bay, 65 in Two Rivers, 65 in Algoma, 75 in Fish Creek. Your weather brought to you by the ADRC of the Lakeshore, serving Kewaunee and Manitowoc counties.
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3: From ABC News Wall Street Now, stocks pulled lower on renewed Iran war worries as investors weigh the stalled ceasefire talks and the Israeli strikes on Hezbollah in Lebanon. The Dow lost 619 points or 1.2%. The S&P fell 55. The Nasdaq gave up 239. Weighing on the market was a nearly 2% rise in Brent crude oil, which closed at $97 a barrel. Palo Alto Networks helped drag the S&P 500 toward its first drop in 10 days. On the winning end was data center chipmaker Navitas, which closed up more than 20% after the company stressed its relationship with NVIDIA. Macy's closed up after reporting a better-than-expected profit, raising its 2026 forecast. The 9/11 Memorial and Museum has launched a new $75 million fundraising campaign as the nonprofit now looks to educate millions of American kids born after the 2001 terror attacks. Michelle Franzen, ABC News.
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0: This early edition of the Evening Report of Local News is brought to you by Hickey Brothers Bailey's Harbor Fish Company is open. 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
0: As at Tuesday night's meeting of the Sturgeon Bay Common Council, they approved the first reading of an ordinance to repeal and recreate municipal code regarding polling places. Specifically, the ordinance states that polling place for city districts 6 and 7, wards 16 through 21, will now be at the ADRC building on 14th Avenue. The council later approved the development agreement for the Heron Crossing development, but it was subject to conditions. Mayor David Ward explains the change towards sooner creation of workforce housing.
7: Heron Crossing development agreement was unanimously approved. The changes are that the development will concentrate on workforce housing in its first phase. That was more into the second phase than the first phase on the original agreement. So there's been a change in investment partners there, and they're going to go forward with the workforce housing first.
0: The council also passed the second reading of an ordinance creating the planned unit development zoning classification for the Colorado Heights development, so that will now move forward. This being the first June meeting of the council, Mayor Ward also shared a few agenda items signaling the beginning of the season.
7: We did the Open Door Pride Month proclamation at the beginning of the meeting and was well received by the council. We had a lot of consent agenda items, sidewalk cafes and street closures, sort of a sign that the things to come are going to be very busy this summer. So that's always good to see.
0: It was rather a short meeting this time, clocking in at approximately 35 minutes. The next meeting of the Sturgeon Bay Common Council will now be the evening of Tuesday, June 16th. Governor Tony Eateries and the Wisconsin Housing and Economic Development Authority have just announced $47.8 million in competitive housing tax credits to 35 different housing developments in 15 counties across the state. And one of those projects is here in Door County. The Columbia Corners project in Sturgeon Bay was awarded $1.3 million in 9% housing tax credit to assist in the new construction of 60 rural family homes. In an effort to expand access to safe, reliable, and affordable housing, this tax credit is provided through the Wisconsin Tax Code and Internal Revenue Code. In exchange for the tax credit, the developer agrees to reserve housing units for low and moderate income buyers for at least 30 years, and any remaining units are rented at market rates. The Door County Sheriff's Office announced the recent retirement of Sergeant Brian Barguns after his 22-plus years serving the agency. He started his this year's with the Sheriff's Office as security deputy back in 2004. Since then, he has also served as a patrol deputy, a court security deputy, and most recently a security sergeant. Sheriff Tammy Sterner stated that Sergeant Barguns has been an invaluable asset to the agency, earning the respect of his fellow deputies, staff, and county residents. His dedication and positive impact will be felt for years to come. We here at WDOR would like to congratulate Sergeant Barguns on his retirement, and we thank him for his 22 years of service to the Door community. The Women's Fund of Door County has just announced nearly $50,000 in grant funding to 7 projects awarded through its Spring Community Grants Program. Those projects include Home Life of Door County, Home Modifications, and Safety Education through Do Good Door County. A grant will go through the Boys and Girls Club of the Bay and Lakes region for its Girls of the Future program. The Door County Medical Center Birthing Center program will receive funding for donor milk, breastfeeding support tools, bassinets, car seats, and more. The Girl Scouts of the Northwestern Great Lakes has awarded a grant for the Establish Equity in the Door County Girl Scout Leadership Experience. Help of Door County will receive funding to help ensure new survivors left behind. Open Door Pride was awarded funding for its 10th annual Pride Festival celebration, and Washington Island Child Care will receive help and expands to access to affordable child care and early learning opportunities for island families and working parents. The Women's Fund of Door County distributes these community grants each spring and fall. Applications for the fall grants can now be submitted online at womensfunddoorcounty.org/grants. The Eagle Bluff Light Station in Peninsula State Park has seen some major renovation and upgrades for the last year, and all that hard work is nearly completion just in time before its big grand opening celebration. Door County Historical Society Executive Director Amy Frank gives us the most recently worked on and other details nearly completed.
8: So we just had a new roof put on the keeper's residence and the light tower. So now everything matches. They all have beautiful bright red metal roofs on and they look amazing. We recently had a well dug on the property. We're hoping to put in a garden at some point. So it'll be nice to have water available for that. We have new interpretive signage that will go inside the buildings as well as a few outside, and those are starting to arrive and will be installed soon. So everything is really coming together.
0: That big grand opening celebration will be Friday, June 26th at the Lighthouse Station property from 10 a.m. to 3 p.m., but that entire week will include related events. Then the big presentation with special guest speakers will be that Friday.
8: So that whole week in June, the 22nd, will be our dinner program with the Wardiuses, and then that Friday is the grand opening celebration. So it's kind of Eagle Bluff week, but we're having a big party on Friday the 26th. We will have a special presentation at 11 o'clock. So representatives from DNR will be there, from the Coast Guard, and then we've also invited the governor to come. I don't know if he'll be able to make it, but I think that they probably will send a representative if he's not able to attend. So that'll be a big kind of ceremony, dedication sort of thing at 11 o'clock.
0: The celebration will be free to everyone with no admission fee. There will be canning and bread making demonstrations, live music, a community quilt project, and more special surprises.
8: Because we built a barn, we're going to have some live animals there. A couple chickens, a couple goats, a little mini horse. Lots of activities for kids, and they're all kind of nautical themed. So the CBs from the Door County Maritime Museum will come up and work on nautical knot tying. There will be some rock painting activities. We have three authors coming. Ken and Barb will be there. And two other authors who have written books that have to do with Eagle Bluff. They'll be there to sign books and to do some readings. We'll have games. It'll be very celebratory and very fun.
0: This big grand opening of the newly revamped Light Station property is perfectly timed as the Door County Historical Society happens to be celebrating its 100th anniversary this year, and there will be more celebratory events throughout the summer. Remember, this Friday and Saturday will be Sturgeon Bay Citywide Garage Sale, and Municipal Services has now released this year's official garage sale listing and map. This map includes details on the location of each individual sale, the hours, and a list of some highlighted items available. You can pick up these maps and listings at the Municipal Services Office, at the Destination Sturgeon Bay Office, the Destination Door County Welcome Center, the ADRC Building, and the Sturgeon Bay Library. There are over 60 garage sale locations around the Sturgeon Bay area, and those sales are this Friday and Saturday. Also keep in mind that Saturday morning will also be the Farmers Market in downtown Sturgeon Bay, as well as the Door County Volunteer Fair upstairs at the Door County Fire Company. So there's certainly plenty to do this weekend in Sturgeon Bay. What is the likelihood that you'll experience a problem with a product labeled as Kratom? Elizabeth Tracy from Johns Hopkins reports.
9: Over 1,000-fold in the last year. That's the increase in the number of emergency department visits nationally due to use of Kratom, a drug sold unregulated in convenience stores and gas stations, as well as online. Substance use disorder expert Eric Strain at Johns Hopkins says this is an emerging problem, as what is marketed as Kratom may not be Kratom.
10: Overdosing on Kratom itself, if it's Kratom, generally has not been associated with significant medical problems. The problem is people are potentially taking what they think is Kratom, but it's not, it's something else. Could be 7-hydroxymetragenine, could be fentanyl. Who knows what's in there because it's an unregulated product. There was recently some discussion about scheduling 7-hydroxymetragenine and trying to shut down its potential availability through things like gas stations.
9: Strain says consumers need to support such efforts. At Johns Hopkins, I'm Elizabeth Tracy.
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0: WDOR Local News continues with these funeral notices. Michael Mike Ross Chisholm, 80, of Sturgeon Bay, passed away on Saturday, May 16th. He was born in Chicago on November 18th, 1945. Shortly after he was born, they moved to Sturgeon Bay. He was a 1963 graduate of Sturgeon Bay High School. He ended up in the Army and was deployed to Vietnam. He served in Vietnam for a year from 1966 to 1967. A memorial service will be held at 4 p.m. on Friday, June 5th, at Hewins Funeral Home. Military honors by the U.S. Army and the Weber Test Amvets Post 51 will follow at the funeral home. He'll be laid at rest in St. Michael Cemetery in Missouri. Visitation for family and friends will be held at the funeral home on Friday, June 5th, from 2 p.m. until 3:45 p.m. on Friday, June 5th. For Michael Mike Ross Chisholm, 80, of Sturgeon Bay. And Brennan M. Kasten, 34, of Sturgeon Bay, passed away on Saturday, May 30th, after a long, courageous battle with cancer. He was born on June 24th, 1991, in Sturgeon Bay, the son of Brian Kasten and Brenda Schmidt. He attended schools in Sturgeon Bay and Southern Door. A visitation for Brennan will be held at Forbes Funeral Home on Friday, June 12th, from 1 o'clock until the time of the service at 4. Burial will follow at Bayside Cemetery. For Brennan M. Kasten, 34, of Sturgeon Bay. That has been your WDOR local news brought to you by the Door County Maritime Museum, 120 North Madison Avenue in Sturgeon Bay, and by Hickey Brothers Bailey's Harbor Fish Company. Follow their Facebook page for daily fresh fish updates or see them online at baileysharborfishcompany.com.
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1: From ABC News, I'm Michelle Franzen. President Trump maintains that Iran wants to finalize a deal, even as the Pentagon confirmed it shot down Iranian drones attempting to attack U.S. forces in Kuwait. The president brushing off concerns it could jeopardize the ceasefire.
2: I'd say in that part of the world, ceasefire is when you're shooting in a more moderate manner.
1: ABC's Selena Wang has more on rising tensions and a war that is dragging into a fourth month.
3: The president said this was going to be a 4 to 6 week war. We have way blown past that deadline. We're in this tenuous ceasefire, yet the U.S. and Iran continue to exchange fire, not to mention the president for weeks now has been saying that we're close to a deal with Iran, but we have seen lots of whiplash starts and stops.
1: Primary races across states yesterday, including California. Results for the top two candidates in the mayoral race in L.A. are still being tallied. ABC political director Avery Harper has more.
4: When you look at the vote count, and at last check, Karen Bass was at about 35% of the vote. Spencer Pratt was just behind her at about 30. And then that progressive councilwoman, Nithya Raman, she was at about 22% of the vote. There's a little bit of a quirk in California in that votes will still be counted as long as they are postmarked by Election Day and they are received within 7 days of Election Day. So it could be a while before we actually know who is going to go up against Karen Bass.
1: The governor's race is also still undecided in that state. New details in the hours-long standoff at a bank in Bakersfield, California that ended in the death of a suspect who said he had a bomb. FBI special agent in charge Sid Patel identifying the suspect as Anthony Scott Searles Harris.
5: He was no stranger to law enforcement and has a criminal history of using weapons to commit violent offenses. In 2014, he was charged with sex acts with a child under 14. He's a registered sex offender.
1: Police say the 10 hostages were released unharmed. You're listening to ABC News.
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1: In Southern California, authorities arrested a CEO accused of illegally selling U.S. computer technology to Iran.
7: Jamshid Ghomi is a CEO of an Iran-based technology company. Federal agents have been seen at his $35 million mansion in Newport Beach, California. Federal prosecutors say Ghomi has been illegally selling U.S. computer technology to the Iranian government. They say he was acquiring sophisticated networking, security, and encryption equipment and was selling it to Iranian customers, including for the Iranian regime's nuclear and military needs. He allegedly moved millions of dollars from Iran accounts into his U.S. bank account. Ghomi is charged with conspiracy to violate the International Emergency Economic Powers Act. Alex Stone, ABC News.
1: Ukraine strikes Russia deep within its own territory in a major city gearing up for an economic conference that's organized by President Vladimir Putin. Video of those drone strikes showing plumes of smoke billowing above St. Petersburg. Here's ABC's Patrick Rievel.
8: Ukraine is now mounting long-range drone strikes like this weekly, and Russia appears largely powerless to stop them. That is increasingly bringing the war home to Russians, and we are seeing a shift in the mood in Russia. Doubts about the war are leaking out. That doesn't mean that Vladimir Putin is close to stopping the war, but it is denting his sense of invulnerability.
1: A member of the Trump administration is also expected to attend the economic forum. I'm Michelle Franzen, ABC News.
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0: Now time for WDOR weather. Here's a look at your weather forecast for this afternoon. Sunny, nearly steady temperatures in the mid-70s, south wind 10 to 15 miles an hour. Tonight, mostly clear, lows in the mid-50s. Thursday, tomorrow, partly cloudy, highs in the lower 80s, south wind 10 to 15 miles an hour. Thursday night, mostly cloudy, slight chance of showers, and showers likely to slight chance of thunderstorms after midnight, lows in the upper 50s, 70% chance of rain. Friday, 90% chance of rain with a chance of thunderstorms, highs around 80. Friday night, 70% chance of rain, lows in the mid-50s. Saturday, 30% chance of rain, highs in the upper 70s. And Saturday night, mostly clear, lows in the mid-50s. 74 degrees in Sturgeon Bay, 66 in Two Rivers, 77 in Menominee, 81 in Green Bay. 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
13: I'm Chad Michaels. Here's our WDUR sports report for today. High school baseball yesterday, regional tournament play. Gibraltar, Washington Island 10-0 over Prentice in six innings in a game played at Billerbeck Field. A 5-run opening inning and then 4 in the fourth for the Vikings. Cam Mineo had 4 hits. Luke Rarica, Owen Danhausen, 3 apiece. Aaron Bry had 2 hits and drove in 2. 6 different Vikings had an RBI. Bry allowed just 3 hits over 6 shutout innings, finished with 12 strikeouts. Head coach Tom Sawyer:
14: Aaron's just been a great leader for us all season. You know, he's kind of he's the heartbeat of the team. And I said the all conference meeting, you know, we're going to go as far as he takes us. And that's not just from a playing perspective. That's from a attitude perspective, and, you know, keeping the guys in the dugout into the game.
13: Regional semifinals this afternoon. Florence will be in town as the Bobcats beat Lena yesterday. It's a regional final this afternoon, 9:10 a.m. Also online at WDUR.com. Also in D4 yesterday, Green Lake Princeton beat NEW Lutheran 11-3. D3, Kewanee beat Peshtigo 6-1. Jackson Walechka pitched for the first 5 innings. He gets the win. Storm scored 4 runs in the first. Waylon Delane and Diesel Bostack each had 2 hits. Connor Kilgore and Blake Temme each drove in 2. Kewanee will play Cribbets today. The Wolverines over Oconto 5-3 yesterday. Coverage at 4:20 this afternoon with Danny Allen on 93.9 FM. Bonduelle, 4-3 winners over Sturgeon Bay. Rylan Ranger, 2 hits for the Clippers. Siggy Hansen drove in 2. Brilliant ending Algoma season. Lions over the Wolves, 9-1. D2, Little Chute beat Luxembourg Casco, 9-1. Ethan Dashlett had 2 hits for the Spartans. Eli Durain drove in their only run. Softball sectional semifinals yesterday. Algoma beat St. Mary Springs 4-0. Macy Zimmerman tossed her second straight no-hitter. Algoma will play Johnson Creek. It's a Division IV sectional final at Johnson Creek tomorrow afternoon. We'll have the broadcast on 93.9 FM and online at WDUR.com. Southern Door had their season come to an end yesterday. New Holstein 14-4 in 5 innings over the Eagles. A 6-run first for New Holstein, and Southern Door could never recover. Harper Kramer had a home run yesterday for Southern Door. They had just 1 hit after the opening inning. Matty Cunard tripled and Audrey Polzak doubled. Southern Door finishes their season 23-5. Luxembourg Casco knocked out of the tournament by Fox Valley Lutheran 3-2 in a D2 sectional semifinal yesterday. Tournament golf, Gibraltar 9th at a D3 sectional yesterday afternoon. Kewanee's Evan Mako was top individual finisher. He qualifies for state, shot a 73. Soccer tournament, Valders beat Kewanee 2-1. Final score from yesterday. Brewers have won 3 straight. They beat the Giants last night 8-3. Jake Bowers, a 3-run home run in the opening inning. Brewers would score 4 times in the 8th to put the game away. Christian Yelich, Jackson Churio, Bryce Terang all had 2 hits. Terang and Yelich each drove in 2. Kyle Harrison allowed a run on four hits in 5 2/3 innings. He struck out 12. Willie Adames had a solo home run for San Francisco. Game 3 of the series coming up tonight, 6:40 first pitch, or right after Kewaunee High School Baseball on WDOR. Cubs lose to the A's last night, 2-1. Cardinals lose to the Rangers, 7-4. Those series continue tonight. Timber Rattlers beat Cedar Rapids, 14-11. And at the Northwoods, Fond du Lac beat Green Bay, 6-2. NBA Finals begins tonight. Game 1 in New York at Madison Square Garden, Knicks and Spurs. Game 1 of the Stanley Cup Finals last night, Las Vegas 5, Carolina 4, as the Golden Knights have the early advantage. 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Kewaunee and Cribbets on 93.9 FM. 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
11: This is your Door County Fishery Report from Howie's Tackle and Archery in Sturgeon Bay. I'm Lance Levine reporting. And just like that, it's already June, and according to the weather forecast, looks very, very nice for most of the work week, at least up until the weekend. Should be a great week for fishing, so get on out there and enjoy it. The bass fishing reports have been excellent, especially to the north of Sturgeon Bay, and especially when the wind is in your favor. Got to fish in the wind, your success goes way up. We tell everybody about that. If fish in calm bays or hide from the wind, it usually is pretty tough fishing. So fish in the wind and all's good for the bass. Howie Shorty Tubes, smaller Kitech paddle tails, dark sleeper style baits, here in marabou jigs. Of course, at the end of May and into June, spy bait fishing is very popular. So we just got a big load of spy baits in. They're flying off the shelves. You can cast those things a mile. It doesn't look like they're doing anything, but they're doing something because the bass are always biting on them. The ever-popular Megabass jerkbaits, very popular also, especially on those windy days. You can cast those things a mile also, fishing back to the boat very slow. It's very important in our clear waters. Perch fishery reports, well, they're still a bit lackluster up until this point. Don't get me wrong, there have been some fair catches that we have seen, but they've been a little bit scattered. We're behind compared to the past, three, four years. We're just a little bit behind. So people, perch fishermen, have to be a little bit patient. We got to wait till our water warms up here a little bit, get some more weeds, then they'll explode here like we figure they would. A few go-to spots early include Little Sturgeon, Riley's Bay, Sawyer Harbor, and, of course, Sturgeon Bay Shipping Channel out in front of those marinas. Fatheads, crawler pieces, red worms, definitely the baits of choice for live bait. And of course, casting with small plastics. It's an awesome way to catch a bunch of fish. It's gaining popularity. Just got to have patience with it. You got to fish a little bit different, but it's fun. You can watch a bobber and cast at the same time. Stop by and we'll tell you all about that. The walleye bite over the weekend was actually very good, both during the day and at night. I thought it was going to be much slower than it was. I was kind of surprised about the reports with the alewives that are showing up, but the walleye fishing was pretty darn good. Like I said, both during the day and night, casting and trolling. Best day bite, probably still from the south, like it usually is. Henderson's Point, Shooter's Dock area, and south down past Bayshore Park. And at night, those same areas, you can still catch fish, but you can actually catch some fish up here in our neck of the woods at night. Talked to some guys that had some pretty gaudy numbers up here, actually, and fishing those shoreline spots that pretty much everybody knows. Sherwood Point area, north of the quarry, Henderson's Point, those areas, I'd say 8 to 15, 18 foot trolling and casting. So like I said, the L-waves are going to show up and it's going to get tough, but right now they're still biting, so get on out there and enjoy that. The northern pike bite, that's still going well. That should be slowing down too, but that bite is still going on right now. Water's cool enough. Sturgeon Bay Ship Channel, Pot Park Shoreline, along with all those bays where all the perch are supposed to be, the Sawyer Harbor area, Riley's Bay, Little Sturgeon. Casting and trolling suspending jerk baits, very popular and effective, along with dragging around big old sucker minnows, especially in the Sturgeon Bay Shipping Channel. They're still eating those suckers pretty good. And there have been some king showing up here the past few days. I'd say the past week, but the past few days it's ramping up a little bit more. I've had some fair reports out of Sturgeon Bay and out of Elgoma, respectively. Not gaudy numbers by any means, but some pretty decent numbers, like in that, you know, 8 to 12 fish range, a couple more bites than that. So that's pretty darn good, especially this time of year with not many fishermen out there trying it. Best baits have been flasher fly combinations, as it usually is early in the season, like it is. But spoons also will work. You know, there's some spoon bites also. Just not a lot of fishermen. So the reports and the baits of choice, well, there's just not many out there. But it is usually a flasher fly bite early. I do believe we are on the cusp of all heck breaking loose. We'll definitely let you know when that happens. The more fishermen that head out, the more reports we'll get in. Thanks to all the local guides, local fishermen, and visiting fishermen that share information with us so we can provide the most accurate and informative report possible. From Howie's Tackle and Archery in Sturgeon Bay, this has been Lance Levine reporting. Be safe, have fun, and good luck fishing, everybody.
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0: couple of minutes in our pregame today with Vikings head coach Tom Sawyer. Just a quick revisit of yesterday. A lot of offense, 15 total hits, and the 10-0 win over Prentice.
1: Yeah, I mean, the fact we came out and we hit the ball, we hit it hard, especially against a guy who kind of wasn't around the strike zone to start. You know, I don't think we really walked a whole lot in the first. We started off with 5 hits in a row. You know, if we can come out with that kind of fire again, that would be great. But, you know, that's not always going to work out in a game of baseball. So if we can keep the same attitude that we had yesterday, and if it happens in the second inning or the third, that's great too.
0: It's nice to be able to play with the lead, right?
1: Yeah, I mean, that's a big deal because it's, like I said yesterday, in an outfield, we looked a little shaky, and getting the lead right away, working through the first inning clean on their end, that's going to be the same thing today. If we can get out of the first inning clean and come up to hit, I think we have a better chance of scoring runs than if we don't.
0: You know, yesterday was Aaron Bry, and he's pitched in the sectional semifinals the last 2 years, mm-hmm. but now a little more inexperienced as far as big game stuff anyway for left-hander Hobbs Emerson.
1: Yeah, we kind of look at it from perspective. If you're trying to go to state anyways, Hobbs is going to have to throw some big games. So the fact he's got a chance, you know, we're going to give him a chance. And if, you know, he struggles, we'll take him out. We got other guys that can throw, but I have a lot of confidence in Hobbs because, you know, for over half the season, he was probably our best pitcher. And, you know, he's thrown like 5 innings less than Aaron. And, you know, he doesn't strike out as many guys. But, you know, ERA is, you know, I think he's at like a 3, and Aaron's at like a 1.8. So if that's what he does today, that's a great day.
0: Made his only play at third yesterday. It's sort of unorthodox, yeah. Left-handed throwing third baseman, but you have Bry there today, more traditional infield look.
1: Yeah, that's kind of what we got when we have Hobbs at third base. You know, you got a lefty at third. It's a little odd. You know, I know Sam Porker would be mad because he always wanted to play third base. But, you know, he's such a good athlete. We put him there, and, you know, his footwork and everything's great. And the one thing you do with a left-handed third baseman with the ball down the line, he can get that a little faster. So there are some negatives, but there are some positives. But the fact that you can just switch him and Bry, now our defense is a lot better. Not saying Hobbs isn't good, but, like, Aaron's a stud third baseman. So the fact you can just make that move makes it really easy on the boys.
0: There's a potential that the wind blowing out to right could have an impact on this game today.
1: I think it will. I hope it doesn't get in the boys' heads to try to hit home runs. But, you know, it's hard to hit balls out to deep right field. The kid from Prentice last night, he put a charge into one that I don't know how it didn't get out. Today it would go. You know, left center is obviously the deepest part of our park. But, you know, you're going to have to play a little bit different in the outfield. But center field's so shallow, your center fielder at Gibraltar, they don't have to really run too far. So it's really going to impact right field, especially with that sun. So hopefully we can kind of keep the ball on the ground and not let them get the ball in the air.
0: Certainly the unknown again with Florence, watching them begin their infield. They look pretty clean.
1: Yeah, they got athletes. I mean, they won the 8-man state football championship. I think it was 2 years ago. They always got a good football team. I think their wrestling team is pretty good. They're always competitive. I think they won their conference. And you know, their shortstop, we're looking at him right now. He's a good looking kid. And he knows how to play baseball. So their center fielder looks good. So they got boys all over the field. So we're going to be ready to go.
0: Sounds good, coach. Best of luck today.
1: Thanks, Jim.
0: All right, Gibraltar, Washington Island head coach Tom Sawyer on 93.9 FM.
2: 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I'm Chad Michaels, Mitch Olson. Mitch Anderson alongside. Pitching matchup, Bradley Stieber today for the Bobcats and Hobbs Emerson for the Vikings. And Mitch, it's a lot of times you get to games like this and you're really concerned about the pitching, but not a lot of concerns for the Vikings, at least going in, because they have a lot of confidence in Hobbs Emerson.
3: Hobbs' job is to throw strikes, get ahead in the count, and pitch to contact. Let your fielders, and he's got a very, very substantial defense behind him. That's winning baseball for Gibraltar. Not to say that striking 2 guys out per inning didn't work out pretty well yesterday.
2: The records for these teams: Florence comes in at 13-5, co-champions of the Northern Lakes Conference. The Vikings, runners up in the Packerland, and they are 19-6 overall. They have won 10 consecutive games. 11 would make it 3 straight regional championships, but some substantial work to do today with Stieber on the mound. Sort of incomplete stats, but what's available online for them. About a 3-1 strikeout to walk ratio in his first 30 innings pitched this season. That's pretty good numbers.
3: Yeah, you like that ratio. Not only from the strikeouts, but no team that's going to be successful deep into any kind of tournament is going to be issuing a lot of base on balls or hitting batters. You got to let hitters make contact and get themselves on that way. No defense for the base on balls. Sounds like his numbers are pretty in line.
2: Yeah, and there are other it's kind of like 1A and 1B in regards to their pitching staff. Mason Koski pitched yesterday, and he'll be at shortstop. Of course, for the Vikings, it was Aaron Bry pitching yesterday, and he'll be at third base today. And we know that.

0: over Prentice. Tournament baseball coming up this afternoon, AM 910, WDUR. Here it's Florence and Gibraltar, Washington Island. Danny Allen has the Division III call of Krivitz. M&O Conference champion against Packerland champion Kewaunee. The Wolverines and Storm over on 93.9 FM. 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Lineups and first pitch after this.
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0: Florence at Gibraltar, Washington Island at Millerbeck Field in Fish Creek. Let's meet the lineup for the Bobcats. Pitcher Bradley Stieber will lead off. He's followed by catcher Cade Larson. Batting third, the shortstop Mason Koski. Cleanup batter Carter Reed. He's the left fielder. Logan McCoy at third base. He'll bat fifth. Followed by Promise Setner sixth, and he'll play in right field. Center fielder is Carson Chrisman. He'll bat seventh, followed by Colton Campbell. He's the first baseman eighth. Bo Bartz in the number nine spot and playing second base. Defensively, just the one change. The pitcher to third base for the Vikings in comparison to yesterday, Aaron Bry at third. Cam Maneo, shortstop. Second baseman, Miles Richmond. Owen Danhausen at first. Outfield, Mason Isaacson in left. Luke Rarick is center. Wyatt Boltman in right. Charlie Reinhart doing the catching today for left-hander Hobbs Emerson. 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Stieber, Larson, Koski in the opening inning against Hobbs Emerson, Mitch Anderson, Chad Michaels from Billerbeck Field in Fish Creek this afternoon on AM 910 and online at WDOR.com. Set for baseball right at a 4:30 first pitch. Temperature at 69 degrees. The wind just shifted, it appears. And the first pitch from Emerson is just a touch low, close pitch, but missed for ball one. So as we were setting up, Mitch, and even when checking the breaking ball, missed again, two balls, no strikes, talking with Tom Sawyer, was howling out to right, but now, you know, the wind shifted a little bit and wants to blow towards left field.
3: Yeah, it's more east right now, and picking up some speed again.
0: 2-0 is high, three balls and no strikes. First pitch was borderline, and Hobbs didn't get it. The next two weren't particularly close. So more than likely taking all the way here, Stieber showing bunt, and it's outside, and a four-pitch walk to get this one started. And now Cade Larson, as far as these, you look at averages for Florence, obviously the top four are all pretty good. Larson, maybe we'll see if he's in a sacrifice role here in the two spot in front of Koski and Reed, who drive in a lot of runs for the Bobcats.

0: Cade Larson, that one missed inside for ball one.
1: Now we're at five out of the zone in a row, and you have to wonder now if we're not going to ask our batter to take a strike first.
0: Check on the runner back standing, maybe that. Just something different mechanically can get Emerson squared away. Sort of a lot of innings for the Vikings this year. Pitch, that's high. Runner going to try and take the base. The throw down, do they get him? They do. It was on the first base side of second, and Miles Richmond in the right spot and applies the tag before Steber could get to the bag. The throw was off target, but enough for Richmond to make the play. And like yesterday, leadoff base runner and then picked off the bases.
1: That looks like something Steber looked in and kind of misread because the steal was delayed. Now, it was a crazy play to catch and tag him.
0: And that one hit him. So curveball broke in on him, and Tom Sawyer going to come out and talk with his left-hander. So what it was on previously for Steber, I would say it was, the runner, he thought it was going to go to the screen.
1: Yeah.
0: Reinhardt did a great job of corralling it, right?
1: He jumped
0: and,
1: up.
0: And then all of a sudden, Steber had committed and tried to get to second instead of retreating to first, and they eventually threw him out. Good thing, because seven pitches in, two base runners for Florence, and Tom Sawyer has come out to the mound to try and settle down his left-hander.
1: And this is why, if you're given the signs down at third base, I imagine there had been a take sign once several pitches out of the strike zone. What you absolutely don't want to do is give yourself up and out when you've got the pitcher right now on the wrong track. They would have two guys on base with nobody out.
0: Over 400 for Mason Koski. His average shortstop today, right-handed batter, big strong fellow looking in there, and the pitch misses low for ball one. Next pitch, low again, two balls and no strikes. One on, one out for the Bobcats in the early going. Here's the 2-0. That's in there for a strike, 2-1. Taking all the way, it'll get me over on the inside half.
1: Top of the first inning, and yet that's a pretty big pitch.
0: Now the 2-1. Lifted into the air to left for Mason Isaacson. Appears playable, and he's there to make the catch. Just got underneath it a little bit, did Koski on the flyout. So that's the second out of the inning, and now Carter Reed. 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Good luck, Vikings, from the Parkwood Lodge. Left-handed batting Carter Reed. Their left fielder has team lead in RBIs. Strike in the outside corner, nothing and one. Bry still on the grass at third, despite there being two outs for the left-handed batter. Here's the pitch. Curveball in the dirt, got a kick back to the screen. Reinhardt can't find it, does now, but just to second base on the advancement by Cade Larson.
2: Bring him in, bring him in.
1: If Gibraltar can extricate themselves from this inning, with no runs posted, when you think of how few pitches have been in the strike zone from Hobbs, that'd be quite a gift.
0: The 1-1. Lifted into the air, foul third base side. I don't know that it's going to stay in play. It does, but there's a lot of room down there and not playable for Bry or Isaacson, as that's out of play in a lot of parks. And it's 1-2. So lefty on lefty, advantage goes, you would think, to Emerson here. Runner on second, two out. Instead, Emerson steps off. Leadoff walk, pick that runner off. Then a hit by pitch and a fly ball to left. Here's the 1-2. Just a touch low. Count evens, two balls and two strikes. Husby's in Sister Bay, the place to be. Open daily year-round. Enjoy a delicious meal while cheering on your favorite team at Door County's original sports bar. 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Two-ball, two-strike pitch. Lifted into the air to right, hooking, and going to be a foul ball. That was a long ride to the right field corner where Wyatt Boltman will eventually chase it down, but that he turned on that and gave it a long ride to right.
1: I was just going to say, if Reed has any pull power to right field, he's got to be disappointed looking at the direction the flag is right now, because he probably was saying, this is pretty cool, it's blowing out to right field at about 12, 14 miles an hour. If I get one up in the air, it's going to go like yesterday's ball would have gone today.
0: Two ball, two strikes. Another one from Emerson to Reed. Curveball in the dirt. Kicks away from Reinhardt. Runner going to have third base. So a couple of wild pitches. And really, if you're Florence, it's an inning of what could have been. And it still may be, but they haven't cracked the scoreboard yet. Runner at third, two out. Three balls, two strikes. And pitch. Strike three called on the inside corner. Beautiful pitch by Emerson to freeze Carter Reed. And a scoreless opening inning for Florence. No runs, no hits, a hit batter, a leadoff walk. Runners stranded at third. After the opening half, Bobcats nothing. Gibraltar coming up on the RBC Wealth Management scoreboard.
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0: Same batting order today as yesterday for the Vikings. Cam Mineo, the shortstop, leading off, followed by third baseman Aaron Bry, then Owen Danhausen, the first baseman. Center fielder Luke Rarica is the cleanup hitter. Hobbs Emerson, pitcher, fifth. Wyatt Boltman, sixth, and he'll play in right field. Charlie Reinhardt, the catcher, seventh, and Miles Richmond, second base, and Mason Isaacson, the left fielder, rounding out the lineup. Those nine in order for the Vikings and head coach Tom Sawyer today. Half inning in, pretty good threat put together by Florence, but they do come up empty, and now we'll see what Gibraltar Washington Island can do against right-hander Bradley Stieber for Florence.
1: Florence had an ideal set of situations going on there. Certainly, Hobbs was not finding the strike zone early on, and yet Florence gifted them with an out at second base. You have to see what the runner thought, and I believe that you are correct. He thought wild pitch headed to the screen. Probably should have let that one hit the screen and then go, because it really cost him at least a run that inning.
0: Cam Mineo will lead off. He had four hits yesterday. First pitch here, breaking ball, swinging strike, nothing in one. And there's not a lot of room here, but typically if it goes to the screen, you're going to get there.
1: Yeah. Yeah, you're going to get to second base for sure.
0: 0-1. Missed inside, one ball and one strike, fastball to Mineo, shortstop. The graphite and blue jerseys again today for Gibraltar, Washington Island, the 1-1. Strike over the outside corner, which I don't feel like Emerson was getting those in the previous half.
1: Well, it's how you're trending, perhaps, I don't know. That was in the other batter's box.
0: 1-2. Way outside, Florence wears the green jerseys with gold pinstripes and white pants. The 2-2 from Stieber. Mineo, got hit in the shoulder. maybe just down above the elbow, below the shoulder, and a leadoff base runner for the Vikings. Mineo hit by pitch. So I guess if you're him, right, you don't care how you get on base as long as you get on base in front of Aaron Bry, who had three hits yesterday. McCoy, third baseman, toes on the grass. The pitch. On the infield and through that drawn in third baseman. Base hit for Bry, and there's two on with nobody out. With Logan McCoy playing in, as instructed, I got to assume. Bry able to get it past him, glove side. Two on, nobody out for Owen Danhausen. Also a big day yesterday with three hits.
1: I know they watered this infield extensively during the evening and today. It's still a fast infield. That one's going to get through.
0: In the dirt, good pick by the catcher, Larson. So defensively, Logan McCoy at third, Mason Koski, who pitched yesterday, shortstop. Bo Bartz at second base. Colton Campbell is the first baseman. Carter Reed, Carson Christman, and Promise Setner in the outfield, left to right. Here's Danhausen golfing one out into left field. Mineo around third, going to try and score him. Cut by McCoy, throws home late in standing. And now throw back, no, a bluff throw back to Bry at second. And the Vikings' first three on again today to open it as Owen Danhausen with the RBI single scoring Mineo. Apparently Tom Sawyer just going to send Mineo no matter what.
1: Yep.
0: Because it wasn't all that deep. Here's Luke Rarica now, a big day yesterday as well. Also 3 out of 4. Here's Stiebert. Breaking ball away for ball one. Hit by pitch, base hit for the Vikings to open the day. Had five in the bottom of the first yesterday. Pitch, low and away, curveball in the dirt. Bry got a good read, he'll advance. So will Danhausen. So second and third. I thought it was going to be a good play by Cade Larson, but better read off the secondary lead from Bry, and he'll take third.
1: And that's another reason why Coach Sawyer sent Cam on that base at the left field. Is he saw he got a great start off of second base.
0: Way outside for ball three, 1-0 Vikings, and certainly would like more. Emerson Chiropractic and Wellness, providing tailored quality care for the Door Peninsula. 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Pitch way outside for ball four to load the bases. Good luck, Vikings, from Tucker at Emerson Chiropractic and Wellness, Egg Harbor. Bases loaded for the Vikings. Nobody out for Hobbs, Emerson, and Chris Johnson. Florence head coach going to come out and settle down his pitcher as well as the Vikings applying pressure early.
1: Florence has gotten themselves into a jam. If you're the Vikings, you love it. Another first inning rally at no end in sight. Is there a talk about Sawyer sending Mineo, of course, because it's Cam Mineo. He runs the bases really well, and he goes into home plate hard. But the third base coach is looking at, who is my base runner? What kind of a start off of second base did he get? And how hard was the ball hit to what outfielder? All those things are taken into instant recognition by the third base coach, but plus it's Cam Mineo.
0: 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So Hobbs Emerson looking to help his own cause here. Bases loaded, nobody out. Already a run in pitch. In the dirt, back to the screen. Here comes Bry on the wild pitch. Scoring, standing 2-0 Gibraltar, Washington Island on the wild pitch. Danhausen to third. Rarica to second. So a crooked number on the board already for the Vikings. Emerson, remember, flared one down the left field line yesterday in the opening inning for a two-run double. Squibs one foul up the first base line, strike. So John Sawyer, who coaches first, telling Emerson, hey, you got to run that out just in case it hits something. You never know.
1: Yeah.
0: Left-handed batting pitcher, Emerson. Stieber from the stretch. The 1-1. Swing and a miss. Looked like out in front of us. Changeup. Ball and two strikes now. Looking for contact. Be a pretty good, you know, fly ball to get Danhausen in from third. 1-2. On the infield to first. Handled there for the out. But here comes Danhausen. He'll score. Quality, productive out for Hobbs. Emerson rolled it over to the first baseman, Colton Campbell, who played it safe, got the out, but a run scores. It's 3-0. Gibraltar, Washington Island, and Wyatt Boltman with a runner at third and one out.
1: You know, you got to wonder why Florence isn't in at the corners at this stage. He's even with the bagger even closer. You might as well just come into the grass and cut that runner down, but not going to happen here.
0: Boltman, whose gapper yesterday ended the game on the 10-run rule.
1: Yeah.
0: The 1-0. It's too low. Two balls and no strikes. 3-0. Vikings, bottom of the first. Boltman batting, Charlie Reinhardt on deck. And pitch. Boltman fouls it off. Had one to hit there, I think, about waist high.
1: Yeah.
0: Right down the middle on a straight ball.
1: The pace was almost change up, and he was knew he was out in front, tried to hold back a little bit. Didn't get much of a good pitch to hit.
0: Now the 2-1. Boltman skies it on the infield. Second baseman to the outfield. Grass center fielder coming in. He'll fight it as he's running in. I'm surprised Rarica wasn't willing to give it a try there. It's handled by the center fielder, Carson Crispin, but he's running into the right center field gap. A little surprised they didn't give that a go. Two outs for Charlie Reinhardt. At least a couple of hard steps down the line to see where the throw's going to end up.
1: Well, that's more typical Gibraltar baseball, too, is to come down 30 feet and see what happens.
0: Reinhardt skies it in the air to the second baseman, outfield grass. And he's there to make the catch for the out. Bo Bartz puts it away, and that is the inning. But the Vikings strike for three on three runs on two hits. There is no errors. Runner stranded at third. RBIs for Danhausen and Emerson in the opening inning. Mineo scores on a wild pitch. After one, Vikings 3. Florence score nothing on the RBC Wealth Management scoreboard.
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0: It is the top of inning number two. Logan McCoy, Promise Settner, and Carson Chrisman. First three for the Bobcats. Against Hobbs, Emerson got off to a bumpy start, but got out of it scoreless. That was the really good news, of course, because none of it really matters. It's just, you know, what are the runs scored? And
1: Logan McCoy
0: got the pickoff from Reinhardt and Richmond, the combined on and out.
2: Really an odd top of the first inning when you think of it. Hobbs only threw a few balls over the strike zone, but he threw them when it counted down towards the end of the top of the first.
0: First pitch. Thought about chasing, but it's up and away. Logan McCoy takes ball one.
2: You know, if you're Florence, you know you should have scored at least a run in the top of the first. They got to scratch something back now and eliminate that inning.
0: Skied back behind home. Going to get out of play and be one ball and one strike. We're at Billerbeck Field, back-to-back days here on WDUR for Gibraltar Washington Island Baseball. The 1-1 from Emerson. Sky back behind home again and out of plays. Last couple of pitches really been able to keep the ball down. 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Lifted into the air, second base. Miles Richmond fights the sun. So he had him popping everything up there.
2: A lot of pop-ups.
0: Popped him up. And McCoy is out. Here's Promise Settner now for Florence.
2: I'll put that down in my scorebook as a pop-up.
0: Three nothing. Gibraltar, Washington Island in front. Spinner misses low and away. Ball one from Emerson. So, I noticed this on the lifted into the air to left for Isaacson Krieger, and he'll play it out of bounds. Maybe played that safe, different situation, go all out and try and do something dramatic, but ball didn't really carry out to him too well. And one bounce in front of him, and now Carson Chrisman. So there's, looking at the roster, Promise Settner is a freshman for the Bobcats. They also have Truth Settner.
2: Yeah, he should have gone for that, Chad, said the guy who could never have possibly made such a catch.
0: Seventh spot in the lineup, Carson Chrisman.
2: Not you, I mean the guy that would say it.
0: Check on the runner, back in time, standing without a play. 1 on and 1 out for Florence. Low it away, ball one.
2: I would suggest that you have to play things a little bit careful on what is probably a sure base hit, not to let that get past you on this fast track here.
0: Driven to left and down for a base hit. That's back-to-back as Isaacson sends it back in. Again, nothing hit particularly too hard, but hit him where they aim. 2 on and 1 out now for Colton Campbell, the first baseman.
2: Patience there on that swing by Chrisman on the changeup. He waited, and just nice level stroke out to left field. On the inner half, hit it where it was pitched.
0: 2 on, 1 out. Down low for ball one. Next pitch from Emerson. Should be a strike, and it is. 1-1, kind of frozen on that, was Campbell on the inner half. He really crowds the plate. And pitch. Popped him up. Foul territory. Charlie Reinhardt, the catcher, is there and makes the catch. He had to go palms up and basket catch it late. That was in the air a long time. There's 2 out now after the foul out, and here's Bobarts.
2: Charlie's shaking his head like, wow, I didn't see that coming. He caught that below belt level basket catch, like you said. I think, you know, the ball's moving around up in the air when it goes straight up. Doesn't come straight down.
0: Two on, two out, nine spot in the order. Emerson will step off. Bobarts, second baseman. It's a freshman for the Bobcats. Big spot here in the early innings. First pitch lifted in the air, fly ball, center field, and playable, and going to be caught by Luke Rarica. So a couple of base hits, but both runners left stranded. No runs, two hits, the singles for Settner and Chrisman. Both runners left on after one and a half. It's still Gibraltar, Washington Island 3, and Florence nothing on the RBC Wealth Management scoreboard.
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0: Bottom of inning number two coming up for Gibraltar. Washington Island 8-9-1, so they send seven to the plate in the opening inning. Now Miles, Richmond, Mason Isaacson, and Cam Mineo, the first three. Good luck, Vikings, from financial advisor John Blonick at the Benjamin F. Edwards office, Highway 4257, just north of Sturgeon Bay, member FINRA SIPC. Give John a call, 920-743-9833. First pitch, ball one to second baseman Miles Richmond, and he had a big play already in this game. Strike called, 1-1 in the opening inning with the leadoff man on, trying to advance a bag on a wild-looking type pitch. I think he took a ball in the dirt right, Mitch, and applied the tag. Flared out into left, and that'll be down for a base hit. So Richmond aboard. And this opens the table for possibly Mason Isaacson to advance a runner. So hit number three for the Vikings today as Miles Richmond is aboard.
1: Boy, do you like that if you're Gibraltar when your number eight hitter is aboard. You got a lot of things you can do with your number nine hitter ahead of Mineo.
0: Mason Isaacson, the batter. Takes low and away for ball one. Mineo waits on deck. McCoy at the edge of the grass at third. Pitch, swinging away. Came up empty, 1-1. Now maybe a set of signs from head coach Tom Sawyer, third base side.
1: Well, you saw it.
0: The 1-1. Puts down a bunt back towards the pitcher. That'll get the job done. As the throw to first is in time. Bradley Steber to Colton Campbell for the out, but the sacrifice in order. And Richmond into scoring position. 1-3 on the putout. And now Cam Mineo. And an RBI opportunity. Mineo hit by pitch, scored a run his first time. That one's too high for ball one. And if he flicks the elbow, he's going to get in. I don't know if they would have awarded it to him or not, Mitch.
1: He'd like to drive that runner in, of course.
0: The 1-0. Sends it down the line and left. Base hit to the corner. Extra bases around third comes Richmond. Mineo around first and digging on his way to second on the RBI double. 4-0 Gibraltar, Washington Island, as Mineo continues to be red hot. Turned on that ball and pulls it down the left field line to the corner before Carter Reed could send it back in. RBI, third different Viking with a run driven in today. Now Aaron Bry in an RBI situation. Took it on the outside corner for strike one. The winner gets either the winner of Rib Lake versus Leona Wabino. They're playing today. It's in the dirt. And good stop by Cade Larson to keep Mineo at second base.
1: Shocking development there. Mineo driving a runner in from second base.
0: Well, that's good small ball baseball, right? Number eight gets on. Sacrifice him up for the top of the order. And here's one's drilled into the gap in left center. And that ball is going to be gone. You can forget about it on the long line drive. Home run for Aaron Bry. 6-0 Vikings in front on WDUR. So Bry, who had the big day yesterday, a couple of hits, singled and doubled, singled and homered today. And the Vikings make it 6-0 as Florence going to talk about it on the mound, and looks like they're going to make a pitching change. That ball was clobbered by Aaron Bry.
1: You know, sometimes things are perfectly aligned. The ball middle in about thigh high, that's right where the bat went through. The ball was crushed, and the only question was, is it high enough to carry the fence? Because it was certainly hit hard enough. And it also ended up in a soccer goal net, so you got that too.
0: Yeah, Tom Sawyer talked about it pregame. 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And he drilled that one 6-0 as a pitching change to be made for Florence. 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And good luck, Vikings, from the Hewins family and staff of Casperson and Hewins Funeral Homes. Gibraltar, Washington Island with a 6-0 advantage at Billerbeck Field in Fish Creek here on AM 910. WDUR, the new pitcher, is going to be Logan McCoy, who is at third base. Appears to have a pretty good fastball as he's warming up here. Appeared Stieber was at cruising speed for the Vikings hitters.
1: Hard to believe, but the Vikings are ahead of their scoring pace from yesterday. At this point, yesterday they had put 5 up in the first, correct? So didn't get any in the second inning, so they're already ahead of their pace from yesterday.
0: For Stieber, an inning and a third, 6 runs on 5 hits, did not strike out a batter, walked only one and hit one. So the start you would have hoped for offensively, for sure. Well, defensively, too, you haven't given up a run yet, but the Bobcats have had traffic, and they're going to try and keep it close. Now, as we mentioned, they used Koski yesterday, and Stieber started, and now it is Logan McCoy. 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Mentioned on the other side of this bracket, Rib Lake and Wabino Leona. The winners will meet at 10 a.m. Tuesday morning in Rochelle. Owen Danhausen fouls it back to the screen for strike one. Bottom half of the bracket today, Athens at Pittsville, and Iola Scandinavia at Marshfield Columbus Catholic. There's a good curveball for a strike. Nothing in two on Danhausen. RBI base hit his first time, and you have a potential, if they both win today. Here's 0-2. Danhausen on the infield to the right side, and it gets past the second baseman. Not playable for Bo Bartz. Probably an error. That ball on the ground a long time. And now Luke Rarica, who walked his first time. So another base runner for the Vikings. If they both win today, Pittsville is ranked second. Marshfield Columbus Catholic is 3. And again, they would play in Rochelle next week, opposite of, like we said, the possibility of hopefully Gibraltar and then somebody else. Swinging strike one to Luke Rarica. I think Pittsville state runner-up last year. Lost to Pacelli. No, they didn't. Johnson Creek won that last year. Sorry. They got there. Maybe lost to Pacelli in the semifinals.
1: I was going to have to correct you on that.
0: Yeah, I know you've
1: up on it.
0: Really follow your Division IV baseball. Big chopper to third. Oh, good pick there by Stieber. Winds it up. Fires late. It's good play by Stieber. But as he was running in, I don't know if he had trouble getting out of the glove or what. But hustling down the line is Rarica. Base umpire Gary Zahn says safe, and there's two on with nobody out for Hobbs Emerson. Infield single. You know, Mitch, the Vikings are a triple away from the cycle this inning. Already had the double from Mineo on the home run from Bry.
1: Major League Baseball, that's the toughest hit, not so much in high school. The triple, you know what I mean.
0: Inside, ball one.
1: I'm all for it.
0: One oh from McCoy. And pitch. There's a strike. 1-1, Emerson, RBI ground out his first time. Look at his pass again. Long set on the mound for McCoy. Now the pitch. Fouled, back and out of play. Yeah, hanging, breaking ball up and out of the zone. Emerson tried to attack it. One ball, two strikes.
1: Tried to take it to left field. I tell you, against certain teams, pitcher's job is just to throw strikes, right? These Viking hitters are locked in. You got to locate your strike. Can't just throw it down the middle.
0: 1-2. 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The 1-2 from McCoy. Outside. Fastball misses. Two balls, two strikes. Seeing Emerson, but he turned that one over to first base his first time. He doubled down the left field line yesterday, went with a pitch. Left-handed batter, 2-2. Upstairs, full now, three balls, two strikes.
1: That was an RBI ground ball, yep, to first base. Elected to take the out and not come to the plate.
0: Here's the payoff. Missed outside for ball four, and Gibraltar has him loaded again. So since McCoy has come on, air, infield single, walk, and now Wyatt Boltman, who had a fly ball to center field. Vikings going to go with a courtesy runner for the pitcher, and this will be Mason Grooms, a junior.
1: And when you think of it, there should have been two infield outs posted. The second baseman sort of gave up on that play and didn't run to the ball and field it. Rather routine play. Third baseman made a great short hop, but ball got trapped in his glove.
0: So now out of the windup, here's,
1: well, that's nasty.
0: Swinging strike, nothing in one. Good fastball to Boltman.
1: Looks like some four-seam thing that had lots of movement in.
0: So the base is loaded. McCoy works from the windup. Swinging strike. Keep hearing go, go, but where are they going to go? The bases are loaded. And you got Danos at third. He's not stealing home. Now the infield in for Florence.
1: You're going to learn a lot of baseball here.
0: 0-2. I think he went. Fastball, he did. Strike three. They're going to appeal. Boltman, he had stepped out of the batter's box almost like he knew he had gone as well. So now two outs in the inning, and Charlie Reinhart looking for a base hit here with the bases loaded, two outs. The Vikings have batted around in the inning.
1: I appreciate you verifying that because I always wonder if I've got it right.
0: It was more for the listeners. They didn't have a scorecard in front of them. Strike, nothing in one.
1: That's what you think. It could be for your partner.
0: Dan Isles at third. Rarica at second. Grooms at first. And pitch. Inside, look out. Reinhardt gets out of the way. One ball, one strike. Richmond, who led off the inning with a base hit and scored on the Mineo double, waits on deck. And pitch. Missed, up and in. Had some wiggle to it. Started out, same location, and tried, yeah, to bring it back into the zone.
1: He's not thrown a straight pitch yet. Fastball or breaking ball, they're all moving around.
0: 2-1. Looks how that one got him inside, got it up.
1: Sheesh.
0: On the arm. He does wear a pad there, so 7-0. Three straight pitches kind of riding up and in. So that's a tough earned RBI on the hit-by-pitch for Charlie Reinhardt. Danhausen scores. 7-0 Vikings. Rarica to third, Emerson to second, and Adorian Zakala coming on as the courtesy runner for the catcher, Reinhardt. And here's Miles Richmond, Washington Island Ferry Line at the tip of the Door Peninsula. For daily rate and schedule information, click wisferry.com. The Washington Island Ferry Line supporting Gibraltar, Washington Island Baseball on WDUR. Here's the pitch. In there for a strike. Bluff throw to third. That froze Rarica. I wonder what happens there if Larson lets it fly. The 0-1. Look out, up and in, and that was helmet high. And I mean, Richmond kind of turned the open face in towards that baseball instead of the other way where the back of the helmet could protect him.
1: This is the thing with a fastball pitcher who's got so much movement, really not controlling it right now.
0: Outside, two balls at a strike. That could have been really bad.
1: Now, it's four pitches now that have been in, a couple of them up and in. And it's a scary thing when you're a hitter.
0: 2-1. Called it back to the screen, even at 2-2. Borderline pitch may or may not have been a strike, but two balls, two strikes on Miles Richmond.
1: I'll tell you who else it's scary for, and that's the guy on the mound. He does not want to hit another batter, and he certainly doesn't want to hurt anybody.
0: 2-2. Curveball chopped on the infield towards shortstop. Clean handle there. Koski fires it a little low, but handled by Campbell, and that's the innings. But the Vikings bat around plus one in the second inning. Four total runs on four base hits. There was an error, and the bases left loaded. The inning featuring RBI double for Camineo. Two-run home run Aaron Bry, and a bases loaded hit by pitch for Charlie Reinhart. Through two. Gibraltar, Washington Islands, 7. Florence, nothing on the RBC Wealth Management Scoreboard.
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0: Top of inning number 3 for the Bobcats. It's the top of the order. Steber, Larson, and Koski to go to work against Hobbs Emerson, 7-0, 7 runs on 6 hits of the first 2 innings for the Viking offense, and they've batted around twice already, and no runs on 2 hits. Walk and a hit batter, first time through for the Bobcats against Hobbs Emerson. Leadoff man Steber walked his first time and was picked off trying to take second. First pitch. Swing and a miss for strike one. Last inning after the back-to-back singles from Setner and Crispin. A couple of sky-high routine fly balls. One, I guess, a foul ball handled by the catcher, but the kid out of it on the fly ball to center. Close pitch, misses 1-1. And Rarica out there to put it away. The 1-1. In there for a strike. 1-2 from the left-hander, Emerson. Couple of crooked numbers on the board for the Vikings. Breaking ball lifted into the air. Second base, Richmond to the outfield grass. Calls it off. Now Boltman calls him off, and it's not caught. I always say, Mitch, it's infielder's ball till you called off. And
1: yeah.
0: Boltman called him off, and then he had to dive for it. So the leadoff man on for Florence in the top of the third. A ball that's probably in the air long enough. It's got to be caught by somebody. Air to open the inning.
1: Looked like Richmond was settled under it.
0: Yeah.
1: Actually, he was out in the grass slightly. Right fielder's got control over it, but he should have just deferred.
0: Too high, ball one to Cade Larson, hit by pitches first time. 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Shows bunt, pulls it back. Richmond couldn't get out of the glove. He got the runner going and stealing second base. One ball and one strike. Runner in scoring position. Top of inning number three. Got a pickoff play on to second and back in there safely at Richmond. See him go taking off for second base. Florence in the dugout alerted to it as well, helping Stieber get back to the base. Both sides playing baseball there, Mitch. Got to like it. 1-1. Missed two balls at a strike.
1: It's a good thing to run that pickoff play every now and then because eventually you're really going to need that to work or almost work. So it's a giveaway play.
0: 2-1, popped foul and out of play. Got it in on the handle. And Tony evens out at two balls, two strikes.
1: It was effectively blocked by the play. On the play.
0: A leadoff base runner for Florence. They've had traffic today. Four base runners in the first two innings, now five. Swing and a miss and a ball in the dirt. Handled by Reinhardt for the out. Never hit the dirt. So the strikeout for Emerson. And now Mason Koski. What a fly ball to Isaacson in left, his first time. He just missed one, got underneath it. Certainly looks like he would have home run power. Mm-hmm. Curveball in the dirt, knocked down by Reinhardt, kept it in front of him. No chance for Stieber to advance. Ball one.
1: Yeah, the story here so far with pitching is none of the three pitchers has been particularly crisp and on target, but it's only hurt one team so far.
0: 1-0 on the infield towards second base. Richmond has that. He'll fire and throw to Danhaus in time for the out. Two are gone in the inning with Stieber advancing to third. It almost looked like Richmond was for some reason cutting to his left towards first base. I don't know if he had a bad read on that ball, but it bounced. He had to go a step or two to his right to secure that. Here's Reed, struck out his first time.
1: Well, it almost hit the umpire. He might have lost track of it for a second.
0: Lefty on lefty. Pitch is low, going to kick away from Reinhardt, and a run will score on the wild pitch, 7-1. Gibraltar, Washington Island leading Florence. Well, Florence been living on the edge. They've had runners today. Don't leave them stranded this time. 7-1 ball game. Here's the 1-0. Low again, back to the screen. Two balls, no strikes on what was pitch number 42 for Hobbs Emerson in the third. Wyatt Boltman has also pitched a fair amount. Cam Maneo has worked in relief some this year as well. We're brought to you in part by Bailey's Harbor Cornerstone Pub. 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We'll have sectional final softball tomorrow. Algoma at Johnson Creek. On WDUR-FM. Close pitch that missed, 3-0. Winner will head to the state championships at Goodman Diamond in Madison. 3-0. Down low, ball four. So a free pass for Carter Reed. Just the second walk today from Emerson. And now Logan McCoy, starting third baseman turned pitcher. Fly ball to the second baseman, Richmond, his first time. It's a 7-1 game here on the top of inning number three. Macy Zimmerman, consecutive no-hitters for the Wolves. Regional final, sectional semifinal. Ball drilled to left, but in front of it and foul. Strike one. The rest of the D4 field playing sectional finals tomorrow. Grantsburg against McDonald Central. Marathon against Auburndale, and Fetimore plays top-ranked Mineral Point. Tried to check his swing, but chased a high fastball. Two strikes and nothing on McCoy. As Emerson and the Vikings trying to limit the damage here in the top of the third. No balls, two strikes. Throw over, runner back standing. Not much of a lead for Carter Reed.
1: See, Mineral Point against Fenimore? Okay.
0: Fenimore pretty highly ranked as well. Pitch here, strike, three called over the outside corner. Two of the first three innings have ended with a strikeout looking for Florence. In the inning, they get a run without a hit. There was an error to open the inning, and a runner stranded. We played 2.5 to the bottom of inning number 3. New numbers now on the RBC Wealth Management scoreboard. Gibraltar, Washington Island, 7, Florence, 1.
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0: Bobcat reliever Logan McCoy will begin his first full inning of relief work. 7-1 game. He came on with nobody out last inning in a 6-0 Gibraltar Washington Island lead. By the way, Kewaunee has gone ahead of Krivitz now 4-0. They're in the bottom of the third in Kewaunee. Danny Allen, the call over on 93.9 FM. Storm state runner-up a season ago as they look to win the regional championship today. It is 9-1-2 for the Vikings. Mason Isaacson to lead off, then Mateo and Bry to follow. 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First pitch, Isaacson fouls it back to the screen for strike one. Put down a beautifully executed sacrifice bunt his first time up.
1: I was going to ask you, a stump the chump. Where's the best place to put a sacrifice bunt?
0: That's a strike about waist high. Two strikes and nothing on Isaacson. I mean, I suppose on the ground.
1: In?
0: The infield.
1: Fair territory. Yeah, you win.
0: 0-2, down low. One ball and two strikes. I mean, somewhere for sure you're going to get the runner advanced. I don't know. Is there a perfect spot?
1: It depends on how your coverage is. If they're really, really good at bunt coverage, you know, there's the idea of hit it to the first baseman and so
0: one,
1: on.
0: 1-2, skied, foul back behind home. We
1: it's
0: might keep
1: coming
0: it fair.
1: Out here. No, clank.
0: Over near George Husby in the lower grandstand area here at Billerbeck Field.
1: But if your runner gets a good start at first base, headed to second, and he knows the bunt is down, you can roll it out.

0: lead runner.
1: The 1-0. Too low to Mineo. Next pitch from the right-hander, McCoy. Mineo right back to him, snares it on a bounce, and he'll be retired for the first time in the tournament. Oh. Sharply hit, chopper back to the mound. 1-3 goes to put out, McCoy to Campbell, and now Aaron Bry, who's 2 out of 2 today, including a home run his last time.
0: All right, that's a first for me. Haven't heard it, haven't seen it.
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0: You know, every pitch that McCoy throws, if it's middle in, it comes in even further, and the opposite is true middle away.
1: This one is fouled off the foot of Bry. He'll hobble it off a little bit here as we're brought to you by Main Street Market, Door County's full-service grocery store featuring a meat department plus bakery, produce, and deli. 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It is the Main Street Market in Egg Harbor, and Aaron will walk that one off a little bit down the line. The catcher doing a good job. Larson out to the pitcher's mound. Brewers winning last night. They'll go at it again tonight against the Giants. But some of those other softball matchups, Mitch, besides the ones we talked. Now, those Division IV ones, Grantsburg and McDonald, they're a private school out of Chippewa. They've played before, 3-2 Grantsburg. Marathon and Auburndale have played twice. 6-5, 11-3 were the wins. Mineral Point and Fenimore have played twice. I believe they were both, it was a split, and both were 1-0 games. So
0: wow.
1: That has the makings of a dandy tomorrow. You've got 7 ranked teams in the top 10, plus Algoma, who has a hot pitcher that's throwing back-to-back no-hitters. So that's a pretty good D4 field, I would say, still playing in the sectional finals. 3-1. Bry skies one in the air to center field, giving a pretty good ride, but room there and caught in center field. And 1-2-3 inning. Go the Vikings. Carson Crispin with not a lot of room to spare in straightaway center field, but the Vikings go in order for the first time today. 3 complete from Billerbeck. Gibraltar, Washington Island 7. Florence 1 on the RBC Wealth Management scoreboard. 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Top of inning number 4 from Fish Creek. Gibraltar, Washington Island has 7 runs on 6 hits. Florence has 1 run on 2 hits. And the Bobcats, 6, 7, and 8 in the order. Settner, Crispin, and Campbell against Hobbs Emerson at 47 pitches through the first 3 innings of play. The rest of the matchups, Division II softball, defending state champion Denmark against Fox Valley Lutheran tomorrow. Baldwin Woodville plays Medford. Lloyd Turner against Mount Horeb, and Pewaukee against Whitnall. All D2 games. Promise Settner at a base hit to shallow left field down in front of Isaacson his first time. First pitch. Breaking ball strike from Emerson. Threw a couple of good ones in warm-ups, Mitch, I thought, when I was watching. When you weren't fooling around.
0: When would that ever be?
1: Strike 2 in the outside corner as Emerson has caught his spot twice.
0: Well, that's a good way to

0: open. And frankly, he hasn't been sharp yet today. Not super sharp, but 0-2 is a good start.
1: Pitch. Chopper right back to him. Snares it. Starts running it over to first, and underhand shuffle to Owen Danhausen. Pretty good pitching there from Emerson to Settner to retire the leadoff man. And now Carson Crispin, also a base hit to left down in front of Isaacs at his first time. Parkwood Lodge, Fish Creek, featuring affordable, family-friendly rooms near Peninsula State Park. 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Good luck, Vikings, from the Parkwood Lodge. Just up the road here on 42 from Billerbeck. Swing and a foul back to the screen. Strike one on Carson Crispin.
0: Now, this is a good trend here for Hobbs. Four pitches, four balls in the strike zone. That'll help him because I think he's got enough stuff that if he keeps it in the strike zone, he's going to retire a lot of hitters.
1: 0-1. Remember, just a touch low, one ball and one strike.
0: It's the difference between lineups, okay? I think Gibraltar's offense is loaded. You have to spot your pitches. I think Hobbs just has to throw the ball across the plate and let his defense work for him.
1: Breaking ball, strike, 1-2.
0: Or you can do that, too. Right. Frisbee.
1: Left-hander set, now the 1-2. Strike three, curveball catches the outside corner. He started that well off the plate, it appeared from our perspective, Mitch, and broke it back over the outside corner for the strikeout. That's the third of the game for Hobbs Emerson.
0: You had to know that was coming. He had so much fun with the previous one. You know he was going to come back with that.
1: Colton Campbell now, the first baseman, fouled out to the catcher, Reinhardt. Tried the outside corner again to the right-handed batter, too wide, ball one. Two up, two down, fouled out of play, got it in on the handle and elevated a bit.
0: Couple of fastballs to open this one, got away from the breaking pitch because you're still thinking as a pitcher, like, I can't just throw the same thing up there.
1: Curveball, rolled over, foul, third base side for Aaron Bry. Probably good that he didn't have to try and unleash that throw well behind third in foul territory by the time he ran it down. It wasn't foul by a lot.
0: No, but on account of 100 pitches yesterday is
1: right.
0: What you're saying?
1: Yeah.
0: I agree with that.
1: Now the 1-2. Tried low and away. Missed 2-2. Done a good job of mixing the pitches in, the location. Skied in the air, third base for Aaron Bry. Back towards the grass, he'll make the catch, and Florence in order for the first time today. It's a good inning for Emerson. Got to get the pitch track sort of back on track at 59 through the first four innings. No runs, no hits to the bottom of the fourth. Still 7-1, Gibraltar, Washington Island leading Florence on the RBC Wealth Management scoreboard.
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1: Bottom of inning number four. 7-1, Vikings lead the Bobcats, AM 910, WDUR, Sturgeon Bay, Wisconsin, online, WDUR.com. 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Danhausen drills this out of bounds. Big hop for the shortstop, Koski. Throws off the back foot on time and on target. We haven't gotten the chance to see him make a crazy type of play. That was rather routine for the shortstop, Mason Koski. Now Luke Rarica with a base hit his last time. He also has walked, been on twice.
0: That ball could have taken a nastier hop than that.
1: It tried to, but he played it no problem. Too high, ball one. Rarica, center fielder. So early on, did one of their first game, their second overall game. Yeah. It was just after they were coming off a season opening loss, the Vikings at Oconto Falls, and they were playing in Algoma. Pitch, strike on the inside corner, 1-1. And Rarica was at third base that day, I believe. And then eventually they had him catch, you know, a few games, squibbed off the handle towards second base and through for Rarica. Seeing eye single, avoiding McCoy near their pitcher's mound. No play for Bartz, the second baseman, and Rarica is 2 out of 2 after the big day, the three-hit day yesterday. Now Hobbs Emerson, who has an RBI ground out and has walked. But then he missed some time with an injury, right? And since he's come back, he DH'd originally for a while, but now to center field, and that bumps Isaacson over to left. So the point of all these games in the regular season, right, and even talking with the Florence coach, Chris Johnson, it takes a little while to figure out where the parts are going to fit. You might have an idea, right, but the kids will tell you where they fit typically. Well, you hope not verbally. You hope by their play.
0: I was wondering where you're going with that.
1: Missed inside 2-0.
0: Like, I don't want to play there.
1: No, I meant by their play on the field will tell you where
0: they'll let their play do the talking, you're saying? I understand.
1: The 2-0. From McCoy. Drilled into center, but right at and going to be caught by Carson Crispin. Man, Emerson hit that hard to straightaway center field. I thought it might have some slice to it and break away from Crispin, but right at him. Two outs now for Wyatt Boltman. Husby's in Sister Bay, the place to be. Open daily year-round. 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Runner aboard with two outs. Rarica goes. Pitch ball, throw down, close, and not in time. The stolen base for Luke Rarica. It was close.
0: Under the
1: tag. Just a little, the throw was just high enough that Koski had to catch it and then apply the tag instead of everything all at the same time. And why not there if you're the Vikings, right, when you're talking risk-reward?
0: Well, you could say it worked. A close play, and when you think of it, with two teams in a regional final, any stolen base down to second base should be a close play. You got pitchers that can hold runners and catchers that can throw down and base runners who can get a base. It's a good play all the way around.
1: Ball one to Boltman. Strike on the outside corner. This is the really third full inning, if you will, because he came in with nobody out in the second.
0: Right.
1: Pitch count up to, this will be number 48 for McCoy. Swing and a foul tip by Boltman.
0: You see,
1: was
0: that
1: not told by anyone, but it may be the real McCoy in Florence.
0: What are you getting at?
1: It's his name, and it's the fourth inning. I thought I'd try and say something clever.
0: Walter Brennan?
1: 1-2. Upstairs. Missed the elbow. Boltman's saying, I don't know if it hit me.
0: What are we doing here?
1: You say dead ball stays here. He said you tried for that ball to hit you, so the umpire took the mask off. And I don't know if Florence either they were asking or saying, and he took the mask off and says dead ball stays here. Mm-hmm. Now the 2-2. And I think that's right. That's slow and away. Rarica getting a good secondary just in case, but handled by Larson, the Bobcat catcher. Full count, 3-2.
0: So this real McCoy, like you're saying, now in his third full inning, And he still has this great movement on his fastball.
1: 3-2 to Boltman. Skied in the air. First base side. Cat pitcher. Oh, look. Oh, Boltman blasts the pitcher, McCoy. And what are we going to have here? Boltman might have to be careful that he doesn't get thrown out of this game because he would be unavailable then for Tuesday. I mean, he just snowplowed into McCoy, who was right on the baseline, right on the chalk to make the catch, but you got to give way if you're the runner.
0: Well, if he doesn't make the catch, you're out anyway for interference on the play. And ejected? Come on. Are we forearm?
1: Yeah.
0: Oh, Lord.
1: It was entirely unnecessary for sure. And I'll try and get that for sure from the umpiring crew between innings, but we think the possibility ejected, we'll see, but for sure out to end the inning, caught by McCoy. No runs for the Vikings at a base hit and a runner stranded. We're through four at Billerbeck. Gibraltar, Washington Island 7 and Florence 1 on the RBC Wealth Management scoreboard.
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1: So Mason Grooms has come on to play right field for the Vikings here, top of inning number 5. The batters will be Bart, Stieber, and Larson. That is 9-1-2 in the order. I believe it was number 1. I thought it was number 1, Mason Grooms. Going to play right field. We're not entirely sure if Wyatt Boltman was ejected. We kind of thought that was the case of the indication from the umpire. But, I mean, it's two-thirds of the way up the first baseline.
0: Right.
1: And the pitcher coming over to make the play. And, I mean, you have to give way. The runner always has to give way for the defender to make the play. Doesn't matter if he's in the baseline or not. That's just how the game works. And
0: doesn't matter if he's in fair territory or foul territory. Either one, you have to avoid that.
1: And we were here for the Sturgeon Bay game when Wyatt got, kicked out of that game. Mm. So, and you hope he'll learn from it eventually, as it's the fifth inning for Florence and ball one to Bo Bartz. But you also don't want something like that to wake up the opposition a little bit.
0: No, and what's the deal? If you advance the sectionals, are you available? You don't know.
1: Foul back to the screen. I wouldn't think so. You have to serve a game, right?
0: The only thing that's a little tricky about
1: here's the thing, right? Yeah. If Emerson gets into trouble, I would have thought maybe he would have been next, so that affects your pitching yet for this game.
0: Well, you got to be thinking.
1: And the 1-1 foul back to the screen. And I don't know for sure, but I feel like I've seen that if you get excused early from a tournament game, you're out for the series. I wonder if you're out for the series.
0: Good grief. Well, there was this pitch up and in again, and he tried to draw the hit batsman.
1: Pitch misses, 2-2.
0: Which was disallowed, dead ball, ball out of the strike zone, though. And that's been happening a lot since McCoy came in, up and in.
1: 2-2. Chopped. Fair or foul? Foul ball, says the home plate umpire, is Charlie Reinhardt. Caught it quickly in the air, but they'll say foul at home. And we'll do it again at 2 balls, 2 strikes on Bo Bartz.
0: We don't know if there's been any chippiness in regards to a couple of batters. A batter hit and several almost hit if something's going on there and all of a sudden the pitcher crosses in front of your
1: two
0: traffic
1: two.
0: Area.
1: High and away. Full count now. 3-2.
0: I mean, thinking, if you're listening in, hitters, you got to stay out of the way of anybody trying to catch a pop-up you just hit.
1: There's the 3-2. And that misses low at end for 4. So the leadoff is on in the fifth. And now the top of the order. 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I'm not saying for sure about that in regards to moving on as far as eligibility, but I wonder about it moving on if the Vikings do move on.
0: Right.
1: That's still an if, because this is just the top of inning number 5. It'll step off and look over, no throw.
0: And I think you're right, too. You don't want to energize the opposition by pulling something like that either.
1: Swing and a miss. Steber chased a high fastball for strike one. Bradley has walked, reached on an error, and scored their lone run so far. Powell back to the screen, nothing in two. So word in on the text, the booth from Sturgeon Bay coach Neil Henry Gillis just looked it up. It's just the next competition game.
0: Oh, that's important. It's a sectional opener, right?
1: Right. 0-2. Swing and a miss. Chase the high fastball. Throwback to first, not in time. So a strikeout for Emerson of Steber and now Cade Larson. So thanks to Neil for texting in, but better yet, thanks for listening. Good finish. I know it's a loss, but against really good teams, Keel, Coleman, Bonduelle, Clippers played good baseball down the stretch, and you got to hope that springboard, if you're them, hope that springboards them to next year. Here's Larson. I mean, they had Bonduelle on the hook yesterday.
0: Yeah.
1: The Bears wiggled off, and they're playing brilliant today. Skied in the air, third base side, Aaron Bry.
0: Holy
1: shuffling
0: mackerel.
1: Back to the grass. It's in the air a long time. Catch is made for the out. Larson's retired, and now Mason Koski, who's nothing out of two. 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
0: You remember those baseball words Nick and you and myself were coming up with a couple weeks ago?
1: Yeah.
0: That's called a major league pop-up.
1: I think. Throwback to first, runner back in time. Pitch was a strike on Koski. A rainmaker.
0: Yeah.
1: Curveball. Chopped foul. Nothing in two. Had him way out in front of that off-speed pitch.
0: Well, that's why that's such a good pitch, because he's been coming with increasing pace, but he also has been using the curveball for the changeup, and that's why that's working.
1: Fastball, swing, and a miss for strike three. Challenged him about letter high. I was just, you were rambling on a bit. I was going to say maybe high fastball. Yeah, I seriously was, Mitch.
0: Yeah.
1: But a leadoff walk by the number 9 does not hurt the Vikings as Emerson gets the top of the order in order to end the fifth. No runs, no hits, runner left to the bottom of inning number 5. 7-1, Gibraltar, Washington Island leading Florence on the RBC Wealth Management scoreboard.
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0: Number five for the Vikings. Bottom of the order, Reinhardt, Richmond, and Isaacson. The first three at 7-1. Gibraltar, Washington Island in front. Charlie Reinhardt hit by a pitch for an RBI his last time. And again with Gibraltar batter Wyatt Boltman running into the pitcher who is making the catch. Excused from the game, whether officially or by suggestion. I guess we haven't found out for sure yet. We will eventually. But here's the pitch. First of the inning, missing ball one to Reinhardt. There's a strike. McCoy, he has pitched three scoreless innings. The six runs all charged to the starter, Stieber.
1: Yep.
0: It's curveball fouled off. It almost hit him, kind of stepped back, and then took a swing at it, did Reinhardt.
1: He's a scary dude to step in against, if you ask me. You know, he's touching 80 miles an hour, and the ball is moving all over the place. It's hardly ever straight to the catcher.
0: 1-2. Chopped on the infield, slowly hit. Bartz at second base, and it gets underneath his glove, and Reinhardt will be aboard on the air. So Charlie Reinhardt on a real slow roller, and Bo Bartz was there, and the glove just came up on him for some reason. Second error for the Bobcats, and now Miles Richmond with a base hit and a ground out. And this will get a Dorian Zakala in, the freshman, as a runner for Charlie Reinhardt.
1: You see that? Another pitch from McCoy. Fastball, probably four-seam, bearing in on the right-handed hitter. And Charlie was able to just get a piece of it and dribble it down to the second baseman, who really misplayed a very easy attempt.
0: He was shortening, thinking of bunting, and then changed his mind and took strike one, did Miles Richmond, second baseman, one out of two today. And pitch. Foul back to the screen. Good luck to the Vikings from financial advisor John Blonick, Gibraltar grad at Benjamin F. Edwards Office, Highway 4257, just north of Sturgeon Bay, member FINRA SIPC. John, a call 920-743-9833. 0-2. Curveball lifted into the air, left field, playable. And there to make the catch, no problems for Carter Reed on the flyout. Leadoff is retired, and now Mason Isaacson. Isaacson has sacrificed and been out on strikes today. Nine spot in the order. It's still possible you put it on here, right, Mitch? Low it away, ball one for
1: the sacrifice
0: for Maneo or Bry.
1: Well, because of who's right on deck, yes. Normally no, but yes.
0: The pitch. On the infield towards second base. Bartz has that one. Flips it to second. There'll be no relay. They'll say it was dropped out there on the exchange. And two out as Koski trying to get the ball out of his glove. And to the throwing hand, they'll say the out had occurred. So now two outs for the top of the order in Camineo.
1: Fly balls the last couple of nights. Outfielders trying to get the ball out of the glove and dropping it, and it's still on the exchange.
0: Too high, ball one, Maneo. One out of two, hit by pitch. The hit was a double down the left field line, which drove in a run. Vikings has done all their damage in the first two innings. We're in the bottom of the fifth right now, The 1-0. Lifted into the air, right center, playable. There to make the catch is Promise Settner. And the Vikings done on their half of the fifth. Leadoff air, but nothing doing. No runs, no hits. Runners stranded. Five in the books. Five complete at Billerbeck Field. Remains Gibraltar, Washington Island 7 and Florence 1 on the RBC Wealth Management scoreboard.
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0: 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They are in Kewaunee in the bottom of the fifth. Storm lead Crivets 7-0. And Kewaunee is number one ranked, 26-0 on the season. Crivets is 20-3. Champs of the M&O. And Kewaunee beat them 16-0 2-3 weeks ago. Non-league game. And Brett Paulson, who pitched that game, threw a no-hitter. He's pitching again, or started again today for Kewaunee, because they went Jackson Walechka yesterday in their 6-1, 7-1 win, whatever it was, against Peshtigo.
1: Oh, so they did go Jorgensen style.
0: Yeah,
1: I gotcha.
0: They went
1: 2-1 then.
0: Went Walechka, and then Delane finished it, like threw 18, 19 pitches in two innings.
1: Good stuff.
0: Strike there, one ball and two strikes.
1: Boy, if you can,
0: Carter Reed.
1: If you can do it, it's the fear of not winning your first game that stops guys from doing it. But if you know you could do it,
0: curveball, good take, two balls, two strikes.
1: If you can do that and win your first game, you know you're going to go to sectionals then, because they're not going to beat that guy right now, Paulson.
0: The 2-2. That missed. Full count now. Three balls, two strikes. And I believe it was I think they said the feeling was that Bonduelle held back their ace yesterday in the Sturgeon Bay game.
1: Mm.
0: And they have their guy available today against Brilliant. Swing and a foul back to the screen. We'll do it again at three balls, two strikes to Carter Reed. The cleanup hitter, left fielder, struck out and walked today. They have just two hits, and their only run was on a wild pitch. Three, two. Lifted into the air, right center, long run. Rarica will get there. Mason Grooms was playing very deep in right field, and that ball hung up enough for Luke Rarica to turn on the Jets and go get it. Lead off retired, and now Logan McCoy. Covered a lot of ground.
1: This is what we like our center fielders to be able to do. Mike Cameron.
0: Swinging strike, nothing in one to McCoy. Nothing out of two today. Has now thrown four scoreless innings of relief.
1: You're aware he's my favorite Brewer ever.
0: This one lifted in the air to left for Isaacson, way back near the fence, and it ends up over his head and three bouncing to the fence, and it's going to be a stand-up double for Logan McCoy. That ball got up into the jet stream and kept carrying on Mason Isaacson. But the park would hold it. It's pretty short right down at the pole, but then it The Jets out pretty good, and that's why that ball stayed in the park. And here is Promis Sättner now. He had a base hit his first time.
1: I really thought that was headed out of here. With the wind the way it is and how the height that he had, you thought it might carry. And it was close.
0: Pitch by Emerson. Fouled out of play for strike one. Neil wanted me to report. Neil reports to me to report to you. Memorial Field in very good shape.
1: Oh, tournament ready even?
0: Yeah.
1: Okay. Heard we need to get it that way.
0: Is there a Pony League game there tonight?
1: Yeah.
0: Pitch is in the dirt. Going to get past Reinhardt. And McCoy will head to third.
1: Well, confidentially, Neil's had some things to do with the condition of that field. He's a first-rate field guy. Like yourself. I've got a good crew.
0: That's good work by the boss. Just keep finding people to do the work for you.
1: Isn't that what it's all about?
0: The 1-1 from Emerson. Swing and a miss. Chase the high fastball. I like the leadoff batter Reed this inning. He chased a lot up and out of the zone. Promis Sättner, 1-2 on the day. Here's the 1-2 pitch. Curveball. Missed outside. 2 balls, 2 strikes. Good luck, Vikings, from the Hewins family and staff of Casperson and Hewins Funeral Homes. The 2-2 from Emerson. Low it in. Full now, 3 balls, 2 strikes. Next pitch will be number 87.
1: I figured it was getting up there. He's been effective, but a little bit not tidy today.
0: Pitch. Lifted into the air, well stung, left center field, long run, Rarica and Isaacson. That ball is going to get to the fence and be an extra base hit. RBI double for Sättner. He gave that a long ride, and it's 7-2. Back-to-back doubles that were both hit a long way. First McCoy, now Sättner. And the Bobcats finding some rhythm. Here is Carson Chrisman, had a base hit in 2 trips. Reinhardt and Bry going to come in and check with Emerson. A little stretching out there. I'm not sure if something happened to him on one of those previous pitches or not.
1: Well.
0: For Florence, they're at the 7th spot in the lineup now. Chrisman.
1: Who does have a hit. Wondering what you are, too. Who might have been the relief pitcher in this situation and who may not be able to be the relief pitcher?
0: Right. Right-handed batting center fielder Carson Chrisman. 7-2 Vikings. Emerson will step off as Sättner getting a good-sized lead off of second base. Swing, ground ball, second base, Richmond knocks it down, gathers, throws in time for the out. Off the bat, you just never know if that's going to sneak through this dry infield, but Miles Richmond gets to it, makes the play, 2 gone in the inning, Sättner to third. Here's Colton Campbell now for Florence. We're at the point of the game, Mitch, when if you're the Vikings, you're counting outs. Florence now just 4 left to work with.
1: And so is Florence.
0: Outside for ball one.
1: So why that's a great play with confidence. Richmond goes over there and goes to the backhand. Gets down low enough to snare it, and then the automatic turn and throw, and a good throw to first.
0: Popped him up back behind home. Might stay in play. It stayed in play, but only by, I would say, less than a foot. It was right near us to our right. Reinhardt was there, but that's an impossible ball to catch, I would say. And it's 1 ball and 1 strike on Colton Campbell, who has flat out twice today.
1: Hey, well, you just said that impossible ball, and he turned around and looked right at you. If you lead with your glove, you can get that one, but you're also trying to protect yourself against the backstop.
0: You're sprinting straight to it.
1: Yeah, no.
0: Runner at third, 2 outs. Instead, a look to third.
1: Well,
0: runner went back standing leather leisurely and... Emerson almost picked him off.
1: That would be bad.
0: The reverse pickoff to third. Pitch. Chopped. Third base side. And that ball will Bounce foul. Good thing for the Vikings because it'll be a difficult play for Aaron Bry. Homestead Suites Fish Creek, your best vacation location with Peninsula State Park is their backyard. 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
1: I'm thinking of a certain Southern Door catcher who would run through the chain link fence to try and catch a pop foul. You know who I mean.
0: 1-2. Low and away. Two balls and two strikes. Runner at third. Vikings trying to limit the damage to just one in the inning for the Bobcats. 2-2. Too high. Three balls, two strikes. First baseman Colton Campbell. Pitch number 95 for Emerson. Outside for ball four. And there's two on now with two outs for the number nine man, Bobarts. Getting to a situation now if Emerson and the Vikings don't get Bartz, you might have to have a reliever this inning. And they're going to bring a runner out for Florence. This will be Kyle Smith. He's going to run for Campbell. First and third with two outs. It is 7-2 ball game. 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Getting to be a little sticky here. First and third. Two outs for Florence. Top of the sixth. 7-2 game. Pitch is too high for ball one.
1: And that's what you don't want to open with, is a ball out of the strike zone after walking Campbell. If nothing else, Florence is inconveniencing the Vikings right now.
0: 1-0. Foul, back and out of play.
1: Shouldn't have.
0: Had a fly ball, then back-to-back doubles, ground ball to Richmond, then the two-out walk, so a run in. And pitch. Outside, two balls at a strike.
1: And what should be 3-0, but can't fault a guy for swinging at a pitch he thinks he can drive.
0: Now the 2-1, fouled back to the screen, two balls, two strikes. So regardless now, this is going to be the last batter of the day for Hobbs Emerson. Next pitch will be number 100. Two balls, two strikes. And pitch. Not close, way high. Full count now, 3-2. And that'll get the courtesy runner, Smith, a head start. So any ground ball, probably going to have to go to first base now for the Vikings. And the 3-2 on the infield, third for Bry, has it on the backhand, throws Danhausen, can't pick it out of the dirt. One run will score, the ball run down by Danhausen. They'll stop the runners at second and third, and we have a 7-3 ball game, and Florence turns it over to the top of the order, and the Vikings going to have to make a pitching change. Very difficult play for Aaron Bry. Probably had a little more time than he really realized. But
3: give it up for our pitcher.
0: Bartz put it in play. It gets thrown away. 7-3. Runners at second and third. And the Vikings have to make a pitching change. And it'll be Miles Richmond, the second baseman now, coming on in relief.
3: Heading to the mound now for the Vikings is Miles Richmond.
1: So how you saw that play unfold, like you mentioned, you didn't want Aaron necessarily have to make that throw today. From basically over in foul territory where he loaded up. And I do think it's a nice pick, dandy pick over there on the backhand side. A good throw does get him. I don't know, do you consider the difficulty of the play forcing the ball in it, or is it just an error on the throw?
0: Yeah,
1: it's definitely an error on the throw to advance the runners.
0: Right, I think we can give it a hit, then the error, right? But either way, it's 7-3, and the Bobcats have second and third with two outs. And the top of the order, Bradley Stieber, will be the batter once Richmond's ready. PC Junction, they've built their reputation as a fun, friendly, family, train-themed restaurant at Peninsula Center. Voted the number one kid spot in Door County. 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So this rally has done a lot of things. It's gotten the Bobcats back in the game. It got Emerson out of the game. But, Mitch, it's also gotten them back to the top of the order now with runners on base. And Richmond, typically, it's a lot of off-speed stuff, I would say. It's my guess and the little bit we've seen. We saw him work in relief against Kewaunee. 8-0, the Storm lead Krivitz in the bottom of the fifth. Here it's 7-3, Gibraltar, Washington Island, top of the sixth. Bobcats battling back.
1: Florence is definitely... force Gibraltar, Washington Island to go to plan B. Okay, this isn't by design, but they're good enough to make it work.
0: First pitch, missed a little bit too high, ball one. So you had Emerson at 100 pitches as a lefty, and they go to the righty here, Richmond.
1: No. Got to start throwing strikes again.
0: And the pitch. On the infield, deep in the hole, shortstop Mineo on the backhand play. Fires it across to Danhouse, it in time for the out. So Richmond gets the Vikings to the dugout with a 7-3 lead. Not an easy play for Cam Mineo at a backhand short hop pick and fires it on time and on target to Owen Danhausen to end the threat. Big play.
1: Oh, it's huge. They had to have that right there. And like you say, you're looking at where that ground ball is placed and you're thinking, if you are Florence, that's not a bad situation, but Mineo with a cannon over there. And nice backhand, great throw. Was a pick over there a little bit? And it was perfect throw. Yeah, got blocked out by this.
0: Two runs, three hits, runners stranded in second and third. To the bottom of the sixth, it's 7-3. Gibraltar, Washington Island in front of Florence on the RBC Wealth Management Scoreboard.
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0: Bottom of inning number six, Vikings look for a bit of insurance. 2-3-4 in the order, Bry, Danhausen, and Rarica. They've been scoreless since Bry homered in inning number two. It's a 7-3 game now. Vikings lead the Bobcats. For Hobbs Emerson, 5 2/3, 3 runs, 5 hits, struck out 6, walked 2, and we're brought to you by Washington Island Ferry Line. 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First pitch, McCoy to Bry, too high, ball one. Aaron, 2-for-3 today, fly ball to deep center field this last time at a 2-run home run. That made it 6-0, that's low and away. That was pitch number 64 in the relief outing for Logan McCoy. I suppose I won't go through all the other softball pairings for the sectional round tomorrow. Missed 3 balls and no strikes. New Holstein, who beats Southern Door tomorrow, will take on Wittenberg Burnhamwood. Wasaki out of the M&O is playing Athens tomorrow. And Division One, Green Bay Preble playing Stevens Point in Plover. Kimberly and Appleton North meeting up in Kakwana. There's a strike, 3-1 now on Bry. Three in the first, four more in the second. That's been it for the Vikings today. Get out to a 7-0 lead. 7-3 now. Here's Bry down the left field line, down for a base hit. Might think about two. He'll take a turn there, a big wide turn, and then retreat. And the base hit, third of the day for Aaron Bry to start the Vikings sixth. And Owen Danhausen now with a base hit in three trips. Kiwani's done. They beat Krivitz 10-0. So a team that finishes 20-4, like Krivitz, the Wolverines, two of their four losses to Kiwani by a combined 26-0. Danhausen in the air to right, slicing away, and it's dropped there by the right fielder. They might still get Bry at second. Oh, mishandled there by the second base, or the Koski, rather, the shortstop. If he's on the base, it's a Forrest. Looks like he tried to catch that and swipe tag, but it's just a Forrest, so a couple of miscues on the play for Florence, and they have two on with nobody out for Luke Rarica, two for two with a walk. Ooh, a score on all that, Mitch. That slice was giving it a tough time and right for Promise Settner.
1: Yeah.
0: And they're going to get the force on Bry, but they couldn't complete the play. Either the throw, catch, or take, or force. Well, inside corner strike on Rarica. Boy, any sort of answer back here by the Vikings
1: would be huge. That's what they're looking for.
0: 0-1. McCoy, long set, pitch. Rarica sends it into the air, left center field, and going to be caught by Chrisman. He'll fire it back to the bag. Bry back in time. Rarica gave it a decent ride, retired for the first time today. Carson Chrisman has handled everything pretty clean in center field today for the Bobcats. Now Hobbs Emerson, nothing for two with a walk. Had an RBI ground out in the opening inning. Dave's Tree Service Jacksonport, let them be your first choice in tree care. 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Left-handed batting, Hobbs Emerson. Looks at a fastball strike, nothing in one.
1: That play out in right field, so it's an E9, but he had the resolve to try and get himself a force out, and it should have happened.
0: 0-1. Now time called by Emerson. It was a long hold by Logan McCoy on the pitcher's mound, which once he came set.
1: Yeah. That would have been a very odd fielder's choice, don't you agree?
0: Yes. The 0-1. Pickoff play. Almost gets thrown away, and they did. And Bry going to get to third, and Danhausen will follow on the play. Second and third now, some gift real estate. Property like that doesn't come cheap in Door County. But the air on the Bobcats.
1: I'm going to remember that.
0: The 0-1. Low it in. Ball on a strike on Emerson. Well, you got seven ways to score from third, right?
1: Judges are giving you 5 stars for that. That's
0: out of how many, though? That's
1: just wonderfully said. Out of some.
0: Oh. Bry and Danhausen both in scoring position now. Infield not in. Missed. 2 balls and a strike.
1: You got to be
0: deep at first is Campbell.
1: You just got to come in here and cut a runner down. You can't afford to give up another one.
0: 2-1. Missed. 3 balls and a strike. I mean, I'm sure Tom Sawyer, head coach Vikings, telling Aaron Bry, who good enough base runner anyway, and now Campbell is going to come in at first and say, hey, look where they're at. Like, you know, a ball on the ground, you can get going.
1: Yeah, absolutely.
0: 3-1. And that missed inside for ball 4. So the bases are loaded.
1: Everybody's got to come in here.
0: Now, this is Mason Grooms. This is his first at-bat of the day in the sixth spot for the Vikings.
1: Here's why you're in here, okay? Because you can afford to give up three. You can't afford to give up one.
0: And he'll put it down, but it's foul, first base side. Crispin was sort of coming to it. McCoy took matters into his own hands off the pitcher's mound, running over there, making sure it stayed foul.
1: And why wouldn't you do that if your guys are going to... See, now they're in. It took that wake-up call to bring that infield in.
0: They were in some, but they're really in tight at third now.
1: Maybe a little too tight.
0: Pitch. Grooms tried to bunt it, fouls it back to the screen. Strike two. I don't dislike that strategy because Grooms, who hasn't batted today, now he's seen the ball hit the bat twice.
1: Oh, if he's...
0: Right? Maybe he can find a hit here.
1: If he got the first bunt down, it's a run for sure.
0: 0-2. Here it is to Grooms. Just missed. Good fastball. Couldn't ask for better location on a miss. 1-2.
1: What does he mean? They can afford to give up three. They can't afford to give up one run. One run beats you. Might as well do the risk-reward thing.
0: 1-2. Oh, hit him. With the bases loaded, Groom stood in there, and that ball rode in on him, and that makes it 8-3. Second bases loaded hit batsman today for the Vikings. Now, Grooms and Charlie Reinhardt have driven in runs. And here's hit by a pitch. So 8-3 Vikings. Space is loaded, still only one out. Reinhardt, Charlie had two hits yesterday. On the infield, the shortstop handled there, coming home in the dirt, not clean. Run will score, safe all around. Koski coming home to the catcher. Cade Larson couldn't pick it, 9-3 Vikings. Did everything right, made the decision coming home, and it's 9-3.
1: And I'll tell you what, teams do not practice hardly ever, which means not enough. You need to run that play in practice every now and then with your infield in, fielding the ball and coming to the plate. It's a rare thing to do.
0: RBI fielder's choice there for Reinhardt. Second run he's driven in today. Now Miles Richmond fouls it out of play for strike one. Zakala back on to run for the catcher, Reinhardt. So bases loaded, still only one out. Hit, air, fly out. Walk, hit batter, fielder's choice air.
1: Yeah.
0: Swing and a strike.
1: It's both because you have to assign an error on the shortstop who had a play just glaring in front of him if he just throws the ball to the catcher.
0: Two strike pitch to Miles Richmond from McCoy. Strike three called. Richmond down on strikes, and now it's Mason Isaacson trying to extend the inning.
3: Mason Isaacson.
0: But on tilt a little bit for the Bobcats, it's a three error inning for them.
1: Yeah. Could have been out of it.
0: Swinging strike, nothing in one with Mineo on deck. Bailey's Harbor, Cornerstone Pub. 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That one got him on the bill of the helmet.
1: Holy
0: and got
1: Christ.
0: The umpire.
1: Oh, is it?
0: So another hit batter and RBI.
1: Woo!
0: It's the third of the game and second of the inning. I don't know, up on the bill of the helmet, I think, for Isaacson as McCoy hits another batter. He's not trying. We've been saying it since he's come in. That's what a lot of his pitches do. They ride in on the right-handers.
1: They do.
0: I think you said it early, like middle, anything middle in, going to ride in.
1: Every
0: anything
1: one
0: middle
1: of
0: out,
1: them.
0: Breaks away.
1: Yeah. It's a strange thing. If you can control it, you'd be a tremendous pitcher, but it just rides too far in. I mean, he's hit three, is that right?
0: Yeah.
1: And he's nearly hit three more.
0: So 10-3, the Vikings love Mineo to put this one away. The base is loaded in two outs on a 1-for-3 day. Curveball, strike, on the outside corner.
1: Wow. Okay, that is a great pitch.
0: Maneo's been hit by a pitch. Vikings have been hit four times today. That one's too high. One ball and one strike. We're in the bottom of the sixth. 10-3 game. Runners on. Grooms at third. Zakla at second. Isaacson at first. Skied in the air on the infield for Campbell, the first baseman. He's got it. Reaching back. He was, but the Vikings bat around in the inning and get three critical runs on just.

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0: Top of inning number 7, 2-3-4, Larson, Koski, and Reed. And the inning for Florence Vikings, 3 critical runs in the bottom of inning number 6.
1: Up to bat for the Bobcats, Cade Larson.
0: Kewaunee, a winner today, beat Krivitz 10-0. They'll get the winner of the Brilliant Bonduelle game. Brilliant leading 7-4 in the 7th. And that game would be at Krivitz, 1 o'clock, Tuesday afternoon on WDUR. First pitch of the inning from Miles Richmond, low ball 1. Gibraltar, Washington Island looking to punch their ticket. To Roschel. There's a strike, 1-1. They would play at 10 a.m.
2: Oh, good.
0: Tuesday.
2: Yeah.
0: 1-1 pitch. Drilled into the glove of the third baseman, Hobbs Emerson. And that's the first out of the inning. Line drive by Cade Larson. And Mitch, it worked out perfectly. It was glove side for the left-handed throwing third baseman, Hobbs Emerson.
2: Sometimes you just put guys in the right spot, right? I think he's going to pull the ball. We're going to put our lefty over there so he can just reach out and catch that line drive.
0: Much more difficult play for any mere mortal that would throw with his right hand. Ball one to Koski, who's nothing out of 3 today.
2: That's too good because a traditional third baseman does not make that play.
0: On the pitching change, Richmond to the mound and Bry went to second base.
2: Cagey move there.
0: Curveball just missed.
2: That's a slurve.
0: Yeah. Leadoff retired. I mean, you never know, right? Got a seven-run lead. Koski takes low and away. 3 balls, no strikes. But it's always a good feeling to get the first out, whether it's a line drive like that or a strikeout.
2: That bottom of the 6th was a total deflator because momentum was on Florence's side.
0: Down the middle, strike, 3-1. Koski taking all the way.
2: Your guy had been putting up zeros on the mound, and you had been threatening a little bit every inning.
0: Big hook to the strike.
2: Oh, Lord.
0: Koski tried to sell it, but that was almost an Ephus pitch. Yes. It was so up and out of the zone and then broke back through.
2: 37 miles an hour.
0: 3-2. Drilled to left, but in front of it, foul. Out a little bit early.
2: I'll show you to throw me that Ephus pitch.
0: I mean, that's the way it looked. It wasn't, but it,
2: well,
0: it was
2: my.
0: A relation to.
2: Unlimited arc.
0: 3-2 pitch. Curveball missed the inside corner. Almost clipped him.
2: Good too. Lord.
0: So a one-out walk for Koski. And now Carter Reed. Nothing for 2. He's walked today.
2: That is an interesting pitch.
0: Tom Sawyer out of the Viking dugout tells Owen Danhausen to play behind the runner at first. We're 2 outs away. We don't.
2: Yeah.
0: If he's going to take second, so be it. He might anyway.
2: Well, with a left-handed pull hitter up, you just want to get an out. Give yourself some range here.
0: Pitch. Slides outside for ball 1 to Reed. Left-handed batter, cleanup hitter. He sent one foul in the opening inning. But if the wind hadn't shifted, we thought it probably would have been an early home run. Walking lead for Koski. There he goes. Pitch is a strike, 1-1.

0: That would be considered indifference.
1: Well, Burton's, he always just say in high school, we're just calling them stolen bases.
0: Yeah, of course. Because there is some risk. You might get thrown out.
1: Pitch. Missed. Two balls. One strike.
0: But without your first baseman holding you, I mean, not within 30 feet right. of the base runner at first.
1: Pitch. In the dirt, going to kick away from Reinhardt to the screen, and Koski will have third. And the count, three balls and a strike as the Vikings trying to get locked back in. Bronchi Masonry providing top-quality custom stonework, fireplace, and flagstone patios. 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
0: With this confidence, I ran the bases in high school. I want a stolen base for that because that would be one.
1: 3-1. Missed, blown away for ball four. So after the leadoff lineout, back-to-back walks, and now Logan McCoy, who doubled his last time. Brilliant has beaten Bonduelle, so top two seeds advance through. Kiwani and Brilliant, as expected, according to the seeds, right, and rankings and everything. Going to meet up in the sectional semifinals Tuesday on WDOR. First pitch, fastball strike. Kiwani ranked in the year-end rankings on Bound, Wisconsin. Kiwani number one. Brilliant number three.
0: Good stuff.
1: Got a check on the runner. It might have had him picked off, but it's away from Danhausen, and a run will score. It's 10-4 on the air. Better throw from Richmond to Owen Danos, and they might have had him picked off, which would be inexcusable, really.
0: It would be.
1: Second error of the day in the Vikings.
0: And yet, Coach Sawyer wants his pitcher to work on hitters and throw strikes.
1: 0-1, missed high, ball and a strike. And I think Brilliant, did they win or lose a couple of games late to Keele? Last I saw, Keele was undefeated. They lost yesterday, by the way.
0: Two.
1: Swing and a foul.
0: That's a scoop.
1: Right, but it was all the way to yesterday.
2: Checking out Logan.
1: Ball and two strikes on Logan McCoy. Had a great relief outing today for Bonduelle. Big curveball, swing and a miss for strike three. Can see that nasty hook coming for the strikeout for Richmond. Two outs now, and Promise Settner, who's got a 2-for-3 day going, including an RBI double this last time. They lost to North Fond du Lac 3-1 yesterday. The Fighting O's, they tell me. Might be a combo team, Oakfield and North Fondy.
0: Sounds like it.
1: Pitch. That's low, runner goes. Ball one. Well, the Vikings now an out away of being three-time regional champs. Leona Wabino or Rib Lake, the opponent on Tuesday. Strike on the outside corner, 1-1. 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It's the Main Street Market in Egg Harbor. 1-1. Lifted into the air. Center field for Luke Rarica. He is there to make the catch. And the Vikings three-peat as regional champions. Pretty good ball game today. 10-4 final. Gibraltar, Washington Island over Florence. Seven runs in the first couple of innings as Gibraltar, Washington Island, the winner today on WDOR. In the seventh for the Bobcats, a run without a base hit, an error, and a runner left on. A 10-4 final today for Gibraltar, Washington Island. So it'll be 10 o'clock Tuesday morning in Rosholt for the Vikings against the winner of Leona or Rib Lake. Rib Lake, had been highly ranked. I think they're number 9 or 10 in the year-end rankings. And Leona Wabino shared, I believe, the Northern Lakes title with Florence. So that's what's waiting. for Gibraltar, Washington Island in the sectional semifinals Tuesday morning from Rosholt on 93.9 FM. We'll have Kewaunee on Tuesday afternoon from Krivitz against Brilliant, and we'll have Algoma softball tomorrow, sectional final at Johnson Creek on 93.9 FM. That's a 5 o'clock first pitch tomorrow, so a great run for a bunch of area teams, keeping us working into June, which we really like as well. But, Mitch, what would you say about Gibraltar, Washington Island?
3: Gibraltar Area Schools, we'd like to congratulate the Gibraltar, Washington Island.
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0: on WDOR today. Gibraltar, Washington Island, the win. 10 runs, 8 hits, 2 errors, 9 runners left for Florence. 4 runs, 5 hits, 4 errors, and 8 runners left on base. Hobbs Emerson, the win. 5 and 2/3, allowed 3 runs on 5 hits. Struck out 6, walked 2. Miles Richmond finished it off in inning and a third of relief, allowed a run without a hit. Bradley Steber started for Florence in an inning and a third, allowed 6 runs on 5 hits. Good relief outing for Logan McCoy. Kept the Bobcats in the game. 4 2/3, 4 runs on 3 hits, 4 runs on 3 hits, but 3 of those runs score in the 6th with 3 Bobcat errors. But Mitch, 10-4 Gibraltar, Washington Island over Florence, and they do it again, third straight regional championship.
1: It's a great win for Gibraltar, Washington Island. But I'll bet you that Tom will tell you that it was an uncomfortable game. They did the usual thing and got way ahead early. Typical for them lately to post some runs first, second inning. They're up 7-0. You think that's going to be comfortable. Then McCoy comes into the game in relief. Now, he's effective. But it's hard to watch your guys go up there, Chad, and almost get hit every other hitter. I mean, those pitches middle in were middle in and up. And he did hit some batters, and he came close to hitting some guys with even more dangerous pitchers. So, and then, you know, you had the situation with running down to first base, and then they scratched some runs. It just probably could have gone a little bit more routinely when you go up 7-0. After that, there was a little bit of tension. But Gibraltar, they get guys on. They get them over generally by advancing them with hits. They're not afraid to send runners from second to the plate on close plays. And big time at bats with runners in scoring position. The Gibraltar, Washington Island got to be very pleased at how they can deliver runs to the plate when they're out there on the bases.
0: Yesterday it was Aaron Bry, 6 shutout innings for the win.
1: Yep.
0: Today, well, he had a good day at the plate yesterday as well, but today 3 out of 4, including that 2-run home run that chased the starter, and that made it 6-0. So, yeah, more you can pull away early, sort of deflate your opponent. I'm not saying it did for Florence, but it had them in chase mode the rest of the way. So that 2-run home run made it 6-0. Aaron Bry, another huge day in his career here in his final home game at Billerbeck Field.
1: The ball was crushed. We mentioned it was right in his swing zone, a little bit middle in, probably waist high, and he drove that ball out in a hurry. There were other more majestic balls hit today that we thought might go out and almost did, several of them. It was an interesting game to watch hitters up there today once they got comfortable, really hit some balls square. Decent enough defense from Gibraltar, though, to make outs when they were presented for them.
0: For the second day in a row, 7 different Vikings drive in runs.
1: They're 1 through 9.
0: Now, three of them were hit by pitch with the bases loaded.
1: Yeah.
0: But you're still driving in runs. And that turns it over to the top of the order where the Vikings have been very lethal the last 2 days.
1: If you're Florence, you're looking at what hitters that you happen to hit, setting up the top of the order for Gibraltar, which hardly ever fails to deliver those runners on base, like I say. I mean, just a kind of an uncomfortable game. I'm sure both coaches agree. You can't like to see your pitcher come in there and almost hit so many hitters, and yet you got to give him credit for keeping the Gibraltar hitters largely off balance, and he went 4 scoreless, I believe. So it was kind of like 2 different games, if you think of it. The first 3 innings and then the rest of the game was different, but you always say if you can score early and often, you're going to win most of those games. And if you're a good team like Gibraltar, you go up 7-0, you expect to win.
0: You know, it was good stuff from Tom Sawyer. Post game yesterday, pregame today. You know, that Tuesday game is always difficult, what you're going to do, I think, with your pitcher. Some people are just going to throw their ace no matter what.
1: Yeah.
0: But you know, some say, well, we'll look at the opponents and we're going to, you know, juggle around or make decisions. They went Bry yesterday and Hobbs Emerson today, and Tom said the same thing both times. If we want to get to state, that's their goal.
1: Yeah.
0: Right? Hobbs Everson is going to have to pitch games.
1: He does.
0: So why not have him pitch a big game this week, today, instead of in that spot for the first time, which they hope is next week. Now, they'll have to beat Rib Lake first. They were 12-1 winners today over Leona Wabino, so the Vikings officially know their opponents. They get Rib Lake Tuesday morning, 10 o'clock on WDOR.
1: You can get too cute with trying to formulate how you're going to run your pitchers out there based on who you're playing and so on and so forth. But if you got their offense, Gibraltar's offense, you can pitch any competent pitcher and expect you're going to win. And like you say, it's going to take more than just one great starting pitcher, one reliable starting pitcher who has the capability of striking out two batters an inning. Well, you need your number two guy. You need your number three guy if you're going to go deep into this thing. So if you're second-guessing how a guy runs his starting pitching, you're wasting your time because you just have to win in advance no matter how you do it.
0: I think of teams that we've covered that have gone to state championship games. Kiwanis used three guys last year, right?
1: Sure.
0: At least three. Might have been even more. Waletchka, Delane, Paulson, maybe even Prebeck pitched last year at state. I sort of forget, but I know he pitched some big games along the way. Even Southern Door back in the 90s, it was Karnitz and Sperber and Leroy to get to state. So two will never do it, or very seldom do it anyway. And they needed three to get through this week, and they probably need at least three to get through next week as well, because that'll be a really loaded field. Gibraltar was ranked 10th in the year-end rankings, and they improved to 20-6. So they got a 20-win team heading to the sectional semifinals next week. And then I'll just pull up what I believe the rankings. This is on the Bound Wisconsin site, which is, you know, the Max Preps is softball, but Bound for baseball in the rankings, whether this is coaches or whatever. Pittsville was ranked second, Columbus Catholic third. Those two could be playing in the other semifinal. Yeah. They have both had to win today. Pittsville was playing Athens, and Columbus Catholic was taking on Iola Scandinavia, that was just outside the top 10. Saw them beat Sevastopol in a regional semi. They have 15 or 16 wins. So the point is, there's going to be a lot of good teams, as it's supposed to be, at the sectional next week.
1: Right. Kiwani's a different kind of animal.
0: You know, but that'll be no picnic with Brilliant.
1: Of course. And I'll tell you, if they want to match top guns, Paulson against an opponent and set it up like that, I think they can. They're a rare team, though, that can probably do that if they want. But this is how you do it. You win in advance. You win your first game, or you aren't talking about your second game. And like I say, Gibraltar is so good 1 through 9 in their order. That's going to work out for them, whoever they start.
0: 10-4 final today, Gibraltar, Washington Island, a win over Florence as Mitch passes the headset to Vikings head coach Tom Sawyer. So, coach, congratulations on the win. Boy, the offense again, 3 in the first, 4 more in the second. It's 7-0 after 2.
2: Yeah, it sure makes my life a lot easier when we score runs right away. But, you know, obviously the game played out a little differently. We said, you know, we didn't score for 3 runs. And my dad goes, well, that's a normal baseball game. And it's like, yeah, it is a normal baseball game. And it was, you know, the tensions got kind of high. Obviously, my first regional championship game, I was a little nervous, but the boys did a good job. You know, it took Hobbs a little while to settle in. It probably took till about the third or the fourth inning for him to really settle in. And, you know, we made the plays. I think we ended probably with like 2 errors. But they played a great game.
0: He was pitching himself in and out of trouble, right? But in the end, through 5 innings, they only had 1 run, and that was on a wild pitch. So Hobbs, in the end, he wasn't allowing runs, and that's all you can ask
2: that's
0: for
2: right.
0: a pitcher.
2: I believe in the first inning, he threw 2 strikes and got 2 outs through 15 pitches. So getting, you know, those pickoffs are such a big deal on holding their pitching count down. And then, you know, I kind of thought he'd loosen up after that, and then we got the runs, and he didn't really loosen up. And then he couldn't throw a curveball for a strike, and that's kind of one of his go-to pitches. But he finally kind of locked it in, and boy, we needed him to give us 6 innings, and obviously Miles coming in at the end and just throwing strikes, but Hobbs really battled his butt off out there.
0: Yeah, Miles, just talk about him for a second here. He had a base hit that started that rally in the second inning. I know he finished in an inning in the third, getting out of that 6 with second and third, but he made some really good plays at second base.
2: He's a gamer. You know, in infield, sometimes he'll make an error, he'll throw it away, but when he gets out there, I mean, he is locked in and he's dead serious. And you know, every time he's got a tough play, like, you know, you're like, is he going to get there? And he seems to find a way to get there and make the throw. So, you know, it's so important to have guys like that that contribute in different ways than just like your top five that are just banging doubles off the wall and whatnot. Having a kid like him is huge.
0: Aaron Bry, another big day, three hits, including a home run.
2: That's pretty fun watching him hit that home run. That's the first one I've got to see him hit. But, you know, again, I said it yesterday, we're going to go as far as he takes us. And it's not just with his arm, it's with his bat and his leadership. And, you know, he's just an incredible baseball player. As we get to watch him run around the bases. And he's, again, one of the best to ever do it at Gibraltar.
0: Really bad play by Wyatt Boltman. I assume he was ejected. That means he can't go Tuesday. Or is he out for the tournament series?
2: That's a good question. That I don't know. The umpire told me he's just out one game. But we will have to check on that.
0: There's been some situations, and you want him to learn eventually, right, to control the emotions.
2: Yeah.
0: This is what it is, emotional play.
2: Right. Because
0: he probably thought he was hit, but they didn't give him the base. I'm assuming that all led to
2: what happened
0: next.
2: I think he said he didn't really know the rules, which I believe that. You know, and then my first thought, I didn't really have a great look at it, so my first thought was maybe he just had his head down running to first base. But he did kind of lean into him, and you know, it's an unfortunate situation because it kind of killed the vibe around the locker or the dugout and whatnot. But hopefully we can get him back, and if we don't, we'll have to make do with what we have.
0: So Tuesday, 10 a.m. in the morning, it changes the schedule a little bit, right? At Rochold, it's against Rib Lake. They were 12-1 winners today.
2: Oh, they were? 12-1? Okay, yeah. I mean, we kind of knew this was probably going to be the matchup if we made our way through, and I'm excited to play them. You know, they played Prentice, and I think I lied yesterday. They beat them. They never 10-runned them, but it was always close. So we're excited to play them, and, you know, we're just trying to go with the attitude that, you know, we're not going there just to show up and play. Like, we're going there to win. And because these guys have done it 3 years in a row now. So we're going to go there to try to win. We're going to play our hardest, and hopefully we come out on top.
0: See you again Tuesday morning.
2: Sounds great, Chad. Thank you very much.
0: Gibraltar Washington Island head coach Tom Sawyer in our post-game report, pretty much putting a wrap on our broadcast today. 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Final today, Gibraltar, Washington Island 10, Florence 4. Kiwani was a 10-0 winner over Krivitz. So let's set the stage. Tomorrow afternoon, 5 p.m., Division 4 softball sectional final, Algoma at Johnson Creek. The Wolves get the Blue Jays tomorrow, 5 o'clock. 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We'll have that Wolves softball, WDUR-FM. Next Tuesday morning, 10 o'clock, Gibraltar, Washington Island versus Rib Lake. That game's in Rochold, sectional semifinals. 1 o'clock, Division 3, Kiwani against Brilliant. That's at Krivitz. That'll also be on 93.9 FM and available online at WDUR.com. That does it for today. Hobbs Emerson, the win. Miles Richmond finishes it off. Three hits, including a home run for Aaron Bry. Luke Rarica, a couple of hits. Cam Mineo, RBI double. Charlie Reinhardt, a pair of RBIs. Gibraltar, Washington Island, 10. Florence, 4. Mitch, that's our final.
1: Thanks for having me come the last 2 days. It's the first two games I've watched start to finish all year. I've been pretty busy, but might as well come and watch a really good team. And you love how Gibraltar goes about it. They're kind of a legacy team. They've been doing this sort of thing for years and years, and they're not skipping a beat. They throw strikes, they defend, they knock runners in when they're in scoring position. They got a good thing going on here still, Chad, and here they are at sectionals once again, and good for them.
0: Trying to punch that ticket to the sectional final and punch that trip to state. They've been close. With Coach Keita, Jay, they got to the sectionals, you know, a lot. Got to the finals a few times down in Ripon, I remember for sure. It just tells you how tough it is. There's so many good teams out there that you got to go through. That's a loaded field, or the potential of a loaded field. We know you got a couple of near the top 10 ranked teams Tuesday morning, the Vikings and Rib Lake for sure on WDUR. Mitch, thanks for your time. See you again soon. For Mitch Anderson, Chad Michaels, thanks for listening. Danny Allen today, the call, the Kewaunee 10-0 win over Krivitz. And here, Gibraltar, Washington Island 10, Florence 4. 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

0: from Gasser. He is a ground ball to third. A couple of hops out to Renhifo.
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